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Guten Morgen, everybody. Wie geht's? Hope you're doing well. And remember, no bist gut genug, you're okay and you're good as you are. You're listening to Man of Fam live here in Studio 1 at the top of the hill of Medina Tel Alam, a.k.a. Media City. It is a beautiful Tuesday morning, halfway through the week. Tis today the 11th of August. And we're opening up our WhatsApp line for everybody. If you want to be part of the show today, text us with your requests, with your thoughts, with your questions, whatever you feel like. Our number is open. And we already have our first messenger for the morning. Good morning to Mahinder Yadav. And he's saying, here's a little bit that he knows about Oman history. This Oman was known by several ancient and modern names throughout its history, most notably Majan or Magan to the ancient Sumerians, Mazun to the Persians, and Masqat and Oman in the 20th century before being renamed in 1970 to just Oman. And Majan or Magan was used by ancient Mesopotamians and Sumerians due to the region's rich copper mines and seafaring trade. And I'm going to add this bit. It was theorized. It wasn't like they theorized that Majan means copper mountain, but they're not 100% sure about that. But you never know. Mazun used during the Sinaite and Persian eras, coming from an Arabic word for clouds and abundant water. And Masqat and Oman used as the official state name until July of 1970, reflecting the dual rule of the coastal port of Masqat and the interior region. Thanks for sharing that, Mahinder. And there's obviously a lot of history within the Sultanate of Oman, thousands of years worth. And I remember one of my favorite tidbits is if you go down to the Frankincense Land Museum in Lafar, there's a maritime hall, and they have a copy of a Sumerian tablet that mentions Oman or Majan from over 5,000 years ago, where it mentions a naval battle. At one point was the oldest naval battle ever recorded. There have been others since then that were found for other places around the world. But at one point, this was the oldest naval battle ever recorded in history between the Akkadians and the Majanians by the Sumerians, in which we fought against the Akkadians. We lost. They took over the north part, the northern part of modern-day Oman, and then our copper ran out, and they're like, ah, whatever, and they left. So again, this is according to the Sumerian tablet copy down in Wafar in the Frankincense Land Museum, which is worth giving a visit if you're down there in Sarala. You can take a buggy and go through the ancient city while they explain everything about it to you. And we have our requests that have come in from Mahinder. And he's giving us a note, though. He's saying, I'm leaving for Bombay tonight to get rid of my wisdom teeth. We'll be back in 2 weeks. You will be missed greatly, Mahinder. And I wish you the best with those wisdom teeth. I really do. It seems to be a teethy kind of week. I've had two people tell me this week that they have to get rid of certain teeth, including somebody who's only like 30, who unfortunately has to get rid of their top molars and has to relearn how to eat. That's not going to be fun. So at least it's just the wisdom teeth. Right, Mahinder? On that note, he has his first request for Truly, Madly, Deeply by Savage Garden on 90.4 on NFM.

0: was The Power of Love. Good morning, Aman. You're listening to Jumpstart on 90.4. Jennifer Rush there, requested, of course, from who?
1: Well, not Celine Dion.
0: Wait, there's two versions. Celine Dion did one. That was Jennifer Rush.
1: Well, Jennifer Rush. Okay. Yes.
0: But it's the same song.
1: Yeah. Because I was like, this is not Celine Dion. I know the Celine Dion version.
0: Yeah.
1: Okay.
0: Jennifer Rush did this one. Okay. And there was a request, of course, from Mahinder.
1: Mahinder!
0: There's not going to be any love songs for the next 2 weeks.

0: weeks because he's going to Bombay, unfortunately.
1: Boo.
0: Yeah, he's going to get his wisdom teeth removed.
1: Aye.
0: So he might come back and just, you know, like request heavy metal and stuff. When he, yeah. The pain
1: to make
0: inside.
1: The pain go away.
0: My mouth.
1: No, I wonder if he would still request love songs because, like, you know, they release, like, the dopamine and the endorphins, and that helps you heal more than adrenaline.
0: Or if they give him good medication, he might start, you know, requesting psychedelic funk and stuff like
1: that.
0: Oh,
1: that would make sense.
0: That
1: would
0: be cool.
1: Yeah.
0: Azam Raisi, our head of music, has just walked into the studio. And I hope y'all are feeling good and ready for a show to take you all the way until 10 a.m. And just as a heads up, today's the 11th, okay?
1: Correct.
0: Of August.
1: Correct.
0: And tomorrow's the 12th. And guess what's after that?
1: The 13th.
0: The 13th, okay? Tomorrow and the day after, we are going to be having meteor showers in Oman. And it's going to continue to like the 24th of August.
1: Okay.
0: But the peak of these meteor showers is going to be tomorrow night and the night after, when observers under ideal conditions could see up to 100 meteors per hour.
1: Wow.
0: Per hour. So if you are up for it,
1: Blue Cyclone listening?
0: Blue Cyclone, you out there? If you're up for it, you can go up to the mountains somewhere far away from, you know, what they call light pollution.
1: Yeah.
0: So cities, you can really get some good views. So maybe if you're a fan of the stars, take some time off work. Take a night off if you work.
1: And let us know what good spots are where there's no light pollution.
0: Yeah. That would be amazing. Now, here's the thing. So these are called perseids, okay? And they originate from Comet Swift-Tuttle. I have no idea what that means. Okay. But it completes an orbit around the sun approximately every 133 years.
1: Wow.
0: And as Earth crosses the comet's debris trail, tiny particles enter the atmosphere at speed of up to 59 kilometers per second, heating up through collision with air molecules and producing the bright streaks visible across the night sky. And the best viewing period is after midnight and before dawn, when the Perseid radiant is in the constellation Perseus, when the constellation Perseus is higher above the northeastern horizon. And observers are advised to choose open, elevated locations far from buildings, trees, and artificial lights, and allow their eyes at least 20 minutes to adjust to the darkness. And this year's peaks offers particularly favorable conditions because it coincides with a new moon, meaning there will be virtually no moonlight to interfere with observation.
1: Oh, nice.
0: And this should allow even relatively faint meteors to be seen more clearly. And those who miss the peak can still observe the shower on August 14th, although meteor activity will gradually decline after the peak. So, again, this is tomorrow night after, and you might get it on August 14th as well.
1: I thought you said it's going to the 24th, or did I mishear?
0: No, no.
1: Only the 14th.
0: It's like the peak. Okay.
1: So we have the peak
0: on 12 and 13, and then it starts declining 14. But like there's going to be more up until the 24th, but it's not going to be like 100 per hour. You feel me?
1: Okay. Yeah. No.
0: Yeah. 100 different.
1: Yeah, I feel you.
0: You feel me, yo? You know?
1: Oh my God.
0: So yeah, that's what's up, and you know what? That sounds quite lovely. I'm going to have to look into this more. And I'm going to also hit up our very own Abdul Wahab Al-Busaidi, who is a very active member of the Astronomical Society here in Oman, which is now the Astronomical Society, the Space and Astronomical Society in Oman. And he used to do a show with us called Stargazing. We've never heard a man more excited and passionate about stars than this guy. So we'll see if we can get him on maybe tomorrow, inshallah. On that note, we got another song request for Brett Young, In Case You Didn't Know, on 90.4 on FM.

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2: Good morning, Oman. You're listening to Jumpstart. And before we go with the news, we have some more morning messages. Good morning to Glenn. Kamastaka, man. I hope you're doing well.
3: Hello.
2: And he was very happy to hear the power of love. He even sent in a WhatsApp sticker that he had ready that said the power of love. Blue Cyclones saying, Sabahkum Allah bil khair. Best believe, you know.
3: Yeah.
2: I'm sure he's excited about that.
3: Oh, super cool.
2: Ahmed Al Mahrouqi is out there. Alaykum assalam wa rahmatullahi wa barakatuh, brother Ahmed. Hope you're doing well down there in beautiful Wafar. I do believe you're there. Monsoon season is in full flow. And I found out something shocking, though, yesterday. I have a friend who's planning to go to Salalah at the end of August, and he was quoted 130 riyals to send his car down. Okay, and to give you context to this, sorry, 150 riyals. To give you context to how much this usually costs, 60 riyals, back and forth. Okay.
3: Oh my God!
2: They
3: and that's because of us. We ruined it.
2: 75 back and forth.
3: We ruined it. talking about it, you know, being like, guys, look, it's a great deal. They're like, oh, okay, all right, great deal. I'll show you a great deal.
2: They've come together, and it seems several of these companies, and they're putting it up. And I hit up one guy. I'm like, yo, I used to send my car back and forth all the time back in the day. What are up with these prices? And he's like, you know, it's everyone. Has brought their prices up at the same time. But he's like, don't worry, on the 20th of August, it's all going to drop back to the normal prices. And I'm like, well, why the 20th specifically? He's like, you'll see. But I don't know. I mean, maybe the numbers are going to drop because some schools are starting. But like, the government is 6th of September now. So well, I guess we'll wait and see. Yani, is this true? Is it not true?
3: It's our fault.
2: And
3: don't blame us.
2: Yeah, so... WhatsApp is open to all, 724-42-007. We're on socials, omanfm.om. Still, you can drive yourself down, or you can rent a car when you're there. So my friend actually, so he hits me up, okay? He's like, Talal, what's going on? I can't do this, Yanni. It's way too expensive. And so I'm like, let me check in with some people. So the first person I checked in with, I texted him, and he's like, when's the person coming? And I'm like, person's coming on the 26th and leaving on the 29th.
3: Okay.
2: So he's like, Khalas, give him my car. I'm like, dude, no. You don't even know who this person is. Okay. Somebody. He's like, no, let him take my car. It's okay. I can use my brother's car. I'm like, that's not the point.
3: That's not how it works,
2: sir. But thank you. I really appreciate. He's like, no, Talal, let him. I haven't spoken. Let me text you. Let me tell you what is the last time I texted this guy. Okay. The last time I texted this person was January of last year, 2025.
3: Wow.
2: Yeah, January. So anyway, we have the news. I love that about people here. But it is the news in just 1 minute. Stay tuned to Jumpstart on 90.4.

Good morning, Arman. 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We begin with the headlines. The Arman Future Fund invests in 248 projects at a cost exceeding 670 million Omani rials. And Salalah Forum explores modern technologies in human resources management and launches the Ijada card to support government incentives. Those were the headlines. Now for the news in detail. The Ministry of Labor has organized the Individual and Institutional Excellence Forum in the Wilaya of Salalah. During the forum, the ministry launched the Ijada card, which aims to enhance the rewards and incentive system across the units of the state's administrative apparatus. The forum was patronized by His Excellency Saeed bin Abdullah Al-Blushi, Undersecretary of the Ministry of Labor for Human Resources Development. A total of 248 projects has been invested in by the Oman Future Fund, affiliated with the Oman Investment Authority, by the end of April, with total investments exceeding 1 billion and 800 million Omani rials. The fund works to promote economic diversification, facilitate the transfer of technologies and expertise to the Sultanates of Oman, and expand local value chains. The Environment Authority continues to monitor the grounded vessel Caroline Bezengi off the Helaniyat Islands in the Far Governorate. The authority confirmed the ongoing oil pollution, noting that an oil slick covering approximately 390 square kilometers has been detected. This slick extends northeast of the Helaniyat Islands towards the mainland coast, approaching within about 7 kilometers of the nearest point on the shore. Monitoring and analysis indicate that the slick continues to move along a similar path of approximately 450 kilometers. Current assessment and modeling results suggest that the slick is moving northeast, with projections indirecting and indicating it will advance approximately 121 kilometers within the next 48 hours. Analysis also indicates that the thickest parts of the pollution may be moving towards the entrances to Ras Medraka, necessitating continued intensive monitoring of priority marine and coastal areas. His Excellency Dr. Abdullah bin Ali Al-Amri, Chairman of the Environment Authority, affirms that there has been no oil impact on Oman's shores, except for Al-Qibliya Island. His Excellency said that all concerned entities are cooperating to mitigate the consequences of the vessel's grounding in accordance with well-studied and pre-prepared plans. He added that the Environment Authority is receiving various data to monitor leakage incidents and successfully contain them. The Oman Human Rights Commission implemented a human rights awareness and education program in the Far Governorate, coinciding with the activities of Kharif the Far. The program included the distribution of more than 2,500 awareness and research publications, in addition to more than 100 awareness wall panels to a number of entities and institutions. The distributed publications included research studies on human rights issues intended for researchers, booklets raising children's awareness of abuse and bullying, as well as the Commission's annual reports and publications introducing international conventions. The wall panels focused on introducing the conventions to which the Sultanate of Oman has acceded and highlighting national protection mechanisms for women, children, and persons with disabilities. The Band of the Royal Air Force of Oman occupied overall first place in the world music competition held in the city of Perth, Scotland, as part of Grade 4B contests. The RAFO band also won first place in the bagpipe group and second place in the drum group. The RAFO team secured second place in the world music contest held in the city of Perth in the third global level B. In addition to the RAFO team,
It won the top three places in the individual baton bearers competition, in which warrant officer Mohammed bin Khamis al-Amri took first place, followed by staff sergeant Mahmoud bin Yusuf al-Sinani in second place, while Captain Hamid bin Sulaiman al-Ghafri occupied third place. These accomplishments reflect the Sultanate of Oman's advanced standards of artistic skills and discipline related to military music, highlighting the country's strong presence in the global arena. This has been the news in detail. Now once more, the headlines. The Oman Future Fund invests in 248 projects at a cost exceeding 670 million Omani riyals. And Salalah Forum explores modern technologies in human resources management and launches the Ijada card to support government incentives. 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The next News Bulletin is scheduled for 2:30 p.m. Have a lovely day.

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0: Good morning, Aman. You're listening to Jumpstart on 90.4, live in Studio One at the top of the hill of Medina. Tal Alam Azam Raisi, our head of music, is over here with us right now in the background. And it is 7:15 in the AM. Our WhatsApp is open to all 724-422-007. We're on socials, anamanafam.om. And one thing that completely flew over my head until yesterday when we figured it out. Mm-hmm. The Gulf Cup is happening.
1: Oh, is it?
0: Yeah, next month, inshallah. Completely forgot about it. And all the teams, including Iraq and Yemen, aren't going to be playing in it. And it's happening in Saudi Arabia.
1: Oh, cool.
0: And our first match is going to be on the 23rd of September, inshallah, against Iraq. One of the strongest teams, of course, in the cup.
1: Good luck to us. Good luck to us.
0: Yeah, inshallah, inshallah. We're also coming in with a new coach.
1: Okay.
0: It was a Moroccan coach who did coach several incredible lineups for Morocco over the last few years. And Morocco, obviously, is
1: they
0: now one of the
1: really
0: best
1: well
0: in the world.
1: World Cup, yeah.
0: So we're going to wait and see how this turns out. As I mentioned, it's Khadiji 27 in Saudi Arabia. The first match is also going to be on the 23rd of July. It's going to be Saudi versus Kuwait and us versus Iraq. We are going to be... Actually, wait a second. No. We're going to be the first match to play, it seems. According to the timings that show up for me, we're at 5:30 p.m. and Saudi's playing at 9 p.m. And the music Azam Raisi is popping in. Ooh, let's see which mic he decides to choose. Okay, yeah. What's up, Azam?
2: That wasn't very subtle, right?
1: No.
2: No.
1: I think everyone heard it.
2: The whole Oman.
1: Everyone.
2: Talal, what's your memories of Khadiji?
0: Ooh, my first memory of Khadiji?
2: Yeah.
0: Was the one we didn't win.
1: Oh.
2: In Qatar?
0: Yeah.
2: Man, that was so memorable.
0: Dude, Ahmad Al-Husni, Khalifa Ail,
2: Ali Al-Habsi, all of them.
0: Abdullah Kamona, yeah. Ahmed Kano, Ahmed Hadid, Fawzi Bashir, Mohammed Rabi'.
2: Dude, they were local heroes.
0: Dude, they were. Yeah. Never won us anything.
2: No. And yeah.
0: And Al-Dhabit.
2: That's a legend over there.
0: Dude, Had Al-Dhabit came to my school and signed autographs for us.
2: Oh, did he?
0: Yeah, because he's from half the team was from Salalah, and Had Al-Dhabit showed up, and like at that year he was the top scorer of the world.
2: Of the world. Of the world. Can you imagine? Yeah. Armani.
1: Really?
0: Yes. Yeah.
2: He scored 43 international goals in 102 matches for Armani.
0: With
2: that was 2001.
0: Yeah.
2: Yep.
0: It was thanks to us like destroying an Asian team.
1: That's amazing.
0: Like, we won like 7-0. He scored like all of them.
2: Technicality doesn't matter, you know.
0: It wasn't like we were playing against the toughest teams in the world.
2: Yeah.
0: Okay, we weren't playing against huge teams that year. But he beat like the original Ronaldo, Raul, Figo, you know, so many. Zidane.
1: Wait. You mean number-wise? Not in actual, okay.
0: Number-wise. But good enough for us.
2: All these players.
0: He won the Golden Boot for international football. Yeah. And we're so proud of him.
1: Wow.
0: And he retired from football, okay?
2: Yeah.
0: And he joined Oman's beach football team.
2: That seems like the trajectory.
0: And they won the Asian Cup. And he was their top scorer.
2: Oh, wow.
0: Hey.
2: Okay.
0: Yeah, and the theory I hear, okay, is that in Salalah, the sand is a lot heavier. And these guys were born and raised playing in that sand. And so when they play on this, it's like they're playing
2: nothing.
0: Yeah.
2: But it's very hard. I don't know if you've ever tried it, beach football.
0: Yeah.
2: It's very hard.
0: Yeah.
2: Because it's very heavy when you can't run properly.
1: Yeah, because of the resistance.
2: With the ball, and the ball just gets stuck every now
1: in little and everyone's footprints.
2: It's very hard.
0: It starts off easy, and then there's just over time there's just more and more holes.
2: Yeah,
0: where people's feet have gone through.
1: So I have a question, because like I'm assuming that it's run like a regular football match. So you've got like the halftime mark, right, where the teams switch sides.
2: Yeah.
1: Do they then rake across the sand?
0: Well, in official tournaments,
1: okay.
0: But like we're talking about us.
1: No, playing, I know. I'm talking about like official tournaments.
0: We got a sand zamboni. Just
1: because I was about to say,
0: somebody
1: are they
0: sings
1: just like
0: the Armani national anthem in the middle. You know, they bring in Jennifer Hudson,
1: who I met.
0: Oh,
2: did you?
0: You did.
1: Yeah, I freaked out.
2: Okay,
0: fair enough.
1: It didn't go well.
0: Oscar nominee.
2: What happened?
1: It really didn't go
0: Grammy
1: well.
0: Grammy winner.
1: She's Common's wife.
2: Okay.
1: So she came.
0: She's married to Kamal?
1: Yeah, she is.
0: I did not know that either.
2: She just got married.
1: Yeah, like in 2020
2: something. To someone else? Okay.
1: Yeah, like recently, in the past 2, 3, 4 years.
2: Okay.
1: So she showed up on set and they're like, oh, Jennifer Hudson's here. I was like, I'm sorry. What? They're like, yeah, she's over there. And she was like saying hi to people because people are like, oh my God, hi, it's nice to meet you. And everyone is very calm. And Kamal was like, come here, Khairika, come here, say hi to my wife. And I was just like,
2: that's your wife?
1: Like, I'm not doing that. No, like, that's crazy. Because she's like one of the women that I looked up to as a kid growing up. Like, my mother and I watched her compete. We saw her grow up. Like,
0: yeah. We should, just to give some context here, Jennifer Hudson is an incredible singer. She was on American Idol. Yeah. She actually got like fourth place, but she ended up being one of the most successful American Idol alumni ever. And then she ended up in the movie Dreamgirls with Beyonce. She was nominated for an Oscar. If she didn't win it, had to. She's won Grammys. Her voice was incredible. And then
1: she has a TV show. Like
0: she has a TV show
1: yeah.
0: that's also very popular. She disappeared, unfortunately, for years from the scene because an obsessed stalker ended up killing her mother and her
2: sister. What? Yeah. I didn't know about that.
1: I didn't know that either.
0: Yeah, that's she disappeared. And she was going through like great depression at the time.
1: Oh my God. And then came back.
2: What do stalkers get out of killing someone's mother?
0: I don't know. Back to Hannah Vabot. But
1: oh, yeah. That upsets me. Anyways, yeah. Back to the football
0: But
1: player.
0: Like, Drew, like, when she came back strong.
1: Yeah.
0: And she's taken control of her life. She married Kamal, who's a very well-known rapper slash producer, one of the more thoughtful rappers out there, who ended up being a actor and on the show Silo, where he where Khairika was co-starring with him on the show. And Khairika was a regular there on Silo, which is still out on Apple TV. It's number one on Apple TV right now. Keep it to yourself, Khairika. Keep it to yourself. Okay? So, number one here in Amman right now on Apple TV.
1: I'm pretty sure it's in my contract that I can't be negative about it.
0: They just finished season 3. Khalas, it's over.
1: It's already out. Finished. Done. Yep.
0: Done. Yep.
1: Okay, so season 4 is coming soon.
0: And so, you refused to speak to Jennifer Hudson?
1: No, not that I refused. Like, I walked up to her and she extends her hand. She's like, hi, I'm Jennifer. And I backtrack. Like, I literally physically recoil. And she's like, oh. And I'm like, no, hi. And then I run away. Yeah.
0: It's okay.
1: I wish my mother was alive so I could tell her. She would freak out. She would have been so happy.
2: That's the first time you got starstruck.
1: Yeah. Okay. I mean, it's weird because I was like around Rebecca Ferguson. Yeah, everyone else. And I was just like, yeah, this is cool. But I mean, Jennifer Hudson is someone that I almost idolized to a degree. So.
0: Yeah.
1: That was wild. Sorry, Jennifer. You're great. I just am very awkward.
2: Yeah, Jennifer Hudson, since you're listening.
1: Yeah. Since we know that you tune in regularly. You're a big fan.
0: Wallah, you never know, man. Sometimes you get the most random posts sometimes from like a huge celebrity. They're always in Ziggy Bay for some reason.
2: Ziggy Bay, that's the place to go.
1: Ziggy Bay? What's Ziggy Bay?
0: It's like a resort, Six Senses by Ziggy Bay.
1: That sounds expensive.
0: It used to be the most expensive place in Amman, but like...
2: There are now more expensive places than that.
0: Like, still, it's like high quality. It's on the beach. It's built in a... Yeah, it's more economic, environmentally
1: eco-friendly.
0: Friendly.
1: Okay.
0: Yeah.
1: And look it up.
0: It's a spot like Nick Jonas and... What's her name? His wife.
1: Priyanka Chopra.
0: Yeah. Priyanka Chopra.
1: My husband has met.
0: Of course. Mm. Yeah, both of them had their honeymoon there. Iniesta was there very recently, the famous Spanish footballer.
2: Mm.
0: And back to Hannah Vabt. The Gulf Cup.
1: 288 riyals for a night?
0: No, that's not the most expensive here, I bet.
2: Mm.
1: I mean, true. It's
0: that's the thing. That's what Amman offers. You have levels. Like, you start off from literally one star, no star, 2, 3, 4, 5.
1: Wow.
0: Onwards and upwards.
1: My level is broke.
0: But every once in a while, if you book at the right time, you book in advance, you can get a nice stay. And it's kind of like one of those things where, for the middle class citizen, it's like, you know what? It's our 10-year anniversary. I'm going to book half a night.
2: Can you do that? Half a night?
0: No, you can't.
2: Okay.
1: Yeah. I'm sorry.
2: That's a thing.
1: 2 hours, get out. I'm sorry, because I'm just reading. You know that Google Maps now has this thing where if you look at a location, it says, no before you go, right?
2: Mm.
1: One of the things that it says here is people say arriving by paragliding is an unforgettable way to start your stay. Where are you paragliding in from?
0: I actually saw them take off before. Yeah,
2: on top of a
0: like you get onto like this, so they send your baggage ahead to the resort, and but then they get you on this sort of like, it looks like a tricycle with wings and a motor.
1: Okay,
0: and a pilot takes you in this thing. You sit in front of them, and then they go over the mountains and then down into the resort.
2: Yo.
0: Yeah. Wow. So it's like a 20-minute ride where you're looking over the mountains of Macondo. And then you land right in front of the reception. They're like, welcome to
2: That's a presentation, dude. Yeah. That's a presentation.
1: Crazy. Yeah. And your hair is all messy. You've got bugs in your teeth. That's incredible.
0: And Yesta didn't have to have the hair problem, that's for sure. But he's got a famously bald spot. A Spanish player who was recently. No helmet hair for him.
2: Nope.
1: Just beautifully shiny.
0: So back to Hannah Bobbitt.
1: Sorry. Too many tangents on my end. Sorry.
0: Back to Hannah Bobbitt. So he signed on a piece of... he signed like my Arabic notebook.
2: So yeah. What was he doing?
0: He just showed up to say hi.
2: He showed up just to say hi, like, and take photographs.
0: Yeah, like the principal of the school was part of the Fahd football club's like
2: board. He's the Fahdi, right?
0: He's the Fahdi, yeah.
2: Okay.
0: Yeah, he's the Fahdi. Mohamed Rabia is the Fahdi. Abdullah Kamona is the Fahdi. Who else? There are several big Fahdi players who are part of the golden age of football.
2: Yeah.
0: It's like, we call them the golden generation, even though they never won anything, you know?
2: Yeah.
0: But yet still, no one support. Like, they made us... Yeah, and you actually believe that there's hope for Oman. And not long after them. And some of them were still around when they finally won the actual Gulf Cup.
2: That was in 2009.
0: Mohamed Rabia. You remember that ball when he put the ball down, kissed his two fingers, threw them up to the sky. Our stomachs were just like strangling themselves. Yeah. Our hearts were beating so fast. He did it so confidently. A defender and the captain of our team. And he just put it right in.
2: Yep.
0: And we won our first Gulf Cup in ever.
2: Yeah.
1: Ever. I remember.
2: That was in Oman.
0: It was the day before my math exam, and I did terribly on that because I stayed up all night.
2: Nobody was
0: on the streets partying. Yeah, and it was something else. All of Oman celebrated.
1: I remember it.
2: Yeah, I believe we even celebrated when we lost against Qatar. we're just ready to celebrate anything, really.
1: Whatever.
2: You know, we're just looking for anything.
0: But here's the thing about that golden generation was they played fun football.
2: They played fun football, yes. Yeah. And I remember that match that we played against Iran. Wow, it was so beautiful, even though we lost and we couldn't qualify, but like we played
0: for the World Cup. Just so
2: and, it was, I think, for the Asian Cup.
0: I think it was. We lost to Australia or Japan for the World Cup, I think.
2: Japan, and
0: Australia once.
2: Mm.
1: I don't know.
2: Could be,
1: applied for the World Cup.
0: Yeah, every year we play for the World Cup. Or not every year, but every 4 years we play for the World Cup. Yeah. And we've gotten close a few times.
2: Yeah.
0: Like to make it to the partial qualifiers.
2: The next one.
0: And every time it's Japan, like, yo, Oman.
2: It's either Japan or Australia.
0: Sumimasen, we will put you down on this one.
1: Our
0: apologies.
1: You're about to turn into sushi.
0: But we're going to destroy you, okay? We will clean up after ourselves, though.
1: We heard you've got really great tuna. Be prepared to be filleted.
2: But speaking of that, we share the same thing with Japan, by the way. Like, even when we played in, what was it? It wasn't Qatar, I remember where. But we were picking up after ourselves, after we were done, like we were cleaning up the place, make sure that it's organized and stuff like that. So we have that same thing.
0: Japan.
2: Because they do the same thing.
0: They do the same thing, yeah.
1: We clean up better.
0: Oh, man. I don't know about that. Look at what happens after the flight to Bangkok from Oman. It's
2: what?
0: When you land, I've gone to Bangkok once, or twice, actually. Once I stopped there on the way to another country, and once I landed there. And every time, I just remember specifically the Bangkok flight, when you stand up at the end of the flight, you are walking through a war zone of trash.
1: Why?
0: That people leave behind on the plane.
1: Why?
0: I don't know, man. It's just like people will throw stuff all over the floor.
1: I mean,
2: like, in a plane?
0: Specifically the Bangkok flight. I don't know. It could just be me, Annie, but twice in a row.
2: Okay.
0: I don't know, man. So,
1: that's weird.
0: Yeah, we need to get our football supporters to teach the people going to Bangkok.
1: Yeah. I mean,
0: Back to Hannah Vabel.
1: We're not.
0: Dude, better
1: we have a habit of littering. I'm just going to
0: okay,
1: say that.
0: Let's recount our golden generation, who they are.
2: Okay.
0: At the front, we had Ahmad al-Husni.
2: Ahmad al-Husni.
0: Badr al-Maimani. Hannah yes. Vabit. Okay?
2: But Hannah Vabit...
0: He was coming in the last 10 minutes.
2: He wasn't he retired by...
0: No. He was playing. He was playing. And he used to come in the last... Yeah, 10, 15 minutes sometimes. Okay. They bring him in. So we had those three up front. And then you had Fawzi Bashir.
2: Oh.
0: Ahmed Kano. Okay. Who else? Yeah, Ahmed Hadid. We're up there in the middle.
2: Yes.
0: That fantastic middle. Yes, Ali Habsi was the guy.
2: He was the guy.
0: So you had, he won like best Asian goalkeeper, best Norwegian goalkeeper, or goalkeeper in Norway at the time. He's also the first Khaliji to play in the Premier League as well.
2: Yes.
0: Back in the day.
2: Yes.
0: Hashim
2: Saleh.
0: Hashim
2: Saleh.
0: Dude. So, okay, here's a story, okay? So one of my best friends at the time, Haytham, him and I are chilling, and he's like, yo, let's go eat with my uncle. My uncle just hit me up. He's like, come, I'm at a Pakistani restaurant, and I'm alone. Come eat with me. So me and Haytham go, and we walk in, and we sit down, and I look up at this guy. I'm like, this guy looks so familiar.
2: Okay.
0: And it's like a very broke Pakistani restaurant on Shahr al-Salam and Salalah, and we're sitting. And I'm like, are you Hashim Saleh? And he's like, Haytham didn't tell you? I was sitting eating Pakistani food with Hashim Saleh. Okay.
1: That's amazing.
0: He was one of the fastest players ever.
2: Yeah, an
0: incredible
2: so
0: scorer.
2: So
0: it's such a strong leg. And we're just sitting there. And he's such a chill guy, so relaxed. And like Haytham had never told me, like he was hiding almost the fact that it was Hashim Saleh was his uncle. And then Hashim Saleh just starts picking on this young kid on the table over.
2: Yeah.
0: He's like, yo, don't eat like that. Eat like this, you know? Or you should change your t-shirt. It's too messy, you know? And the kid finally looks up at him and like, you're Hashim Saleh, yeah? And he's like, yeah. He's like, score better next time. This kid's like 9. Yes. Okay, 10.
2: Since we're talking about stories about players, I remember I was at this one place that they served, you know, like coffee. It was like a maqha, right? Mm-hmm. It was during Euros. And obviously they have like shisha and stuff like that. And one of the players back then, he was, you know, having fun, you know, just sitting there having his whatever, watching the match. And I remember Asam Shawari was on the comment. He was a commentator that match. It was the Euros. And he's like, well, look at all these players. You know, they're working hard and stuff like that. La'abina nahnu, you know, our players are probably sitting at a coffee shop having shish. And everyone is looking at that player. He just shook his head.
1: Oh my god. What are the chances?
0: How funny is that, man?
1: Simulation. We live in a simulation.
2: It's so okay. Funny, man.
0: I want you guys to look at me for a second. Okay, both of you.
1: Yeah.
0: Just describe what I look like. Just describe what I look like. Yeah, now. Without knowing my actual age. Just describe what I look like.
2: Go ahead. I think you would do a better job than me.
0: Brutally honest. Okay?
1: You've got a round face.
0: Okay.
1: A beard.
0: Yep.
2: A bit chubby. Beard. Around, white. Has white.
1: Yeah, you've got
2: white
1: some, hair. You know, white hair.
0: Yeah.
1: You've got...
0: Gauging off of meeting me for the first time, how old would you say I am, honestly speaking?
1: I thought you were like early 40s.
0: Yeah. What about you?
2: Yeah, same.
0: Same.
2: Yeah.
0: Early 40s, okay? I'm 34, to just give context, okay? 2 years ago, I run into Ahmed Kano at Muscat International Airport.
2: Yeah, the guy who always looks young.
0: And I walk up to him, and I'm like, Mr. Kano. No, I'm like...
1: Hello, sir.
0: Assalamu alaikum. I think I called him Ustad or something. Yeah. Ahmed, I'm like, my name is Talal Shahri, and I'm a huge fan of yours. Growing up, I used to watch your matches, and I had your t-shirts, you know, I only bought your t-shirts only for, and he's looking at me and like, dude, growing up, you're way older than I am. Like, I grew up on you, bro. I mean, just the look at it, like the look of complete shock. Like, what are you? What?
2: Why is he older than
0: you? He's 41 years old. Okay, so
1: wait, did he actually say that to you?
0: No, but his face did. Okay,
1: oh my goodness.
0: So like, he's 7 years older than me. Okay, yeah. So when he was playing as part of this team, he was 20 and I was 13. Okay,
1: yeah.
0: So
1: yeah.
0: I had his T-shirt at 13.
2: Yeah.
0: And so it sounded so, I almost, like, to this day, I cringe to it because I feel so bad for him. He's like, these are the people who grew up with me. Anyway, Ahmed, if you're out there, man, I still love you. I still have your T-shirt to this day. I still have your T-shirt, man.
2: Ahmed Kanu.
0: My favorite footballer of that team, mashallah.
2: Yeah.
0: So then after those guys, you had Abdullah Kamona on the left.
2: Yeah.
0: You had Khalifa Ayl in the middle, our Roberto Carlos. He was bald, and he would kick that ball like nobody business. Saw him at Muscat International Airport on the flight going to Salalah.
2: Mm-hmm.
0: And I had to say something like, Khalifa Ayl, as he walked by, he's going down the aisle. And I'm like, Khalifa Ayl. And he's like, I'm like, we still appreciate you. And this is like 15 years yeah. after like he stopped playing, you know. I'm like, we still mean the world to us. And he looked so happy, Annie.
1: Aww.
0: And who else did we have?
2: You Khalifa forgot Fawzi Bashir.
0: No, Fawzi Bashir is up front. We mentioned him.
2: Yeah.
0: Fawzi Bashir in the middle alongside, we said this, who was it?
2: In the middle.
0: Ahmed Hadid, Ahmed Kano. In the middle.
2: Khalifa Ayl.
0: Khalifa Ayl sort of in the back, though.
2: Yeah.
0: Yeah, he was a defender. It was him. Abdullah Kano was a left backer. Mohamed Rabia was in the back. Who was on the right back?
2: Ismail Hajimi, was he?
0: Ismail Matar?
2: Hassan Muzaffar?
0: Hassan Muzaffar used to be one of the members of the team.
2: Yeah.
0: Also the Fari, if I'm not mistaken. But there was a Matar. There was somebody Matar.
2: Matar. Wasn't that... Isn't he like a... He's not Omani.
0: Emirati.
2: Yeah.
0: Ismail Matar.
2: Ismail Matar, yeah.
0: There's somebody else in Matar.
1: What a cool
0: name. Wasn't he related to one of the players, I think, on the team? I think so. That might be the
2: connection. I'm not sure.
0: But what a team. Ali Habsi, of course.
2: Yes.
0: Our goalkeeper. Incredible dude. Yeah. And
2: yeah.
0: Mashallah. You can still see his face all over Oman as part of
2: the team. Very humble guy. Very humble guy.
0: Very chill. Yeah. He ended up, now he has his own football academy. He shows up to a lot of events. He's an ambassador for a lot of brands here in the country.
2: Yeah.
0: And just, we've had some incredible football players, man. I'm sorry, Ahmed Kano.
2: Still cringing, huh?
0: I'm so sorry, bro. You're still my favorite, man. You're still my favorite. I wish we could still buy football T-shirts with these guys' names on it. You know,
2: you can always customize one.
1: Yeah, I was about to say.
0: Yeah, we could. But, like, the old, you know...
2: Kit?
0: The old kit.
2: Mm.
0: It would be really hard to find these days, unfortunately.
2: Yeah.
0: Anyhow, What's Up Again is open to all 724-4200-7. Back to Hanif Dhabit. Okay. Coming up next, we got a request from Hinder for It's My Life by Dr. Alban. We'll be right back.

0: 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You're listening to Jumpstart on 90.4 live here in Studio One at the top of the hill of Medina Tel Alam.
1: You didn't do the...
0: No, I'm not doing that live on air. I have a

0: have a reputation.
1: Yeah, okay.
0: I need to take care of. Government official right here.
1: Yeah, sure.
0: You're listening to Jumpstart on 90.4 live here at Studio One at the top of the hill in Medina Tel Alam. We're doing something a little bit different right now. It almost feels wrong from my perspective because I'm here on the opposite side of the glass. Azam is sitting on the mixer right now. And this is the first time in 4 years Azam's been on the mixer since the World Cup 2022.
1: Oh, wow.
0: Yeah, and he's back in this week. We're without sound engineers. So Azam is going to be taking over, inshallah, this coming Thursday. And I feel like I've lost all control right now. Azam could mute me in a second if he wanted to. And it's just like...
1: Yeah, he's pretending. He hasn't been muted. Okay. Oh, you have been muted.
0: I have been muted.
1: Oh, yeah.
0: So, okay, here's something that I really want to put out there. There's a PSA. There are messages going out right now, okay, in Arabic that you have to be very careful of. You'll receive a message that says, "Dear parent or guardian, we'd like to inform you that your son," specifically here it says your son, "has been moved to the next grade, and to make sure that he has moved to the closest school to your place of residence, please click the link below and register them accordingly." And one of these links is a link that will like either give you viruses or it's going to steal your information. And so just be wary, guys. Here's the thing. Always check two things. If it's a website, make sure it's .gov.al. Okay, .gov.om, and you're good to go. If it is an SMS, make sure it says like MOE, Ministry of Education. Make sure that this comes in line with all these. Now, unfortunately, there have been cases in the past where it was an insane like bust that the police did here. There was a moving van, okay? It was filled with tech, and it would drive around and connect to telecom towers. And they would send you SMSs from what looked like legitimate entities, okay? Because it would arrive on the same number. Let's say your bank, okay? Mm-hmm. Let's say you have Bank Oman. Okay, there's no Bank Oman, but let's say you have Bank Oman at Duali. Okay, there's Bank Oman, and you'll receive a message. Like your last message from there was like, so-and-so and 5 riyals has been sent from your account to so-and-so and so-on. Your balance is zero, you know, usual message. And then the one after that is like, oh, please register, so forth and so forth. And it looks legit, but once you click the link, it takes you somewhere else to a website that isn't Bank Muscat, and it tries to steal your information. But you see it come from that SMS, and you believe it. Now, the Royal Oman Police took this ring down that was doing this, but you can never be 100% sure. One thing we do know, that if it's .gov.om, you're safe and secure, okay? And never give out OTPs to anybody. Never give personal information online unless you're sure 100% that it is a legitimate website. And that just sums it up. So here's one of the latest scams that's available. The usual one we're used to is, oh, Lulu Hypermarket is giving out 100 Toyota Land Cruisers for the first 100 people to register on this link. And then they literally hack into your phone. That's one of the most common ones that they do. So yeah, don't. Just don't.
1: Just don't.
0: Just do not.
1: Don't
0: and
1: do that.
0: Our WhatsApp is open, guys, 724-42-007. Ahmed Al-Mahrouqi is down there in the phone, and he's asking, Azam, did you go to Zanzibar? Azam gives a thumbs up. Yes, he did, and he had a fantastic time over there. And
1: Wait. Can't Azam put up his microphone and join the conversation if he wanted to?
0: If he wanted to, he can.
1: He could.
0: Yes, he could.
2: I mean, yeah, I can. I mean, I guess.
1: Oh, that's great. This is so cool. Yeah. I like this a whole lot better.
2: But yes, it's been a while, so I wanted to focus more on the mixer, but it's fine. I mean, yeah. I mean, what's the worst that can happen,
0: what's
2: right?
0: What's the worst that can happen?
1: We'll find out.
0: Oh, back to Ahmed. Ahmed is right now walking in the rain and gardening around his lovely home.
2: Isn't that beautiful?
0: That is beautiful.
2: Yeah.
0: That is beautiful. Mahmoud is out there saying, Assalamu alaikum jami'an, as'adallahu sabahakum wa jami'a awqatikum, dumtum bi sahha wa afiya wa sa'ada. Alaikum salam wa rahmatullahi wa barakatuh. Mahmoud, back at you. Nizar is out there saying, good morning all. Morning back at you, Mr. Nizar. And I hope everybody is feeling good right now. WhatsApp is open to all 7244-2007. The messages are now piling through. Kunal just texted this second, wishing everybody a good morning and requesting Bad by Atties, which I do believe we have on the system. We'll see if Azam can pull it up for us. And again, 7244-2007, socials, omanfm.om. So we just talked about that potential scam out there. And if you guys have any thoughts or any scams you've come across, do let us know. Share with us.
2: By the way, keep people safe. Speaking of scams, there's a lot of like those consumer protection scams. So one of my cousins, they faced this. They filed a legitimate complaint to
0: consumer protection.
2: They started getting messages from someone on WhatsApp asking them, hey, did you do this? And then they started asking questions. And then by the end of it, like after like 5 hours of conversation, they would be like, okay, click on this link and send money to this. Yep. It's very weird and it's, yeah.
1: Well, you also just reminded me I need to pay my CPC. So
0: what is a CPC?
1: So CPO, sorry. The consumer, no, not consumer protection. No, the...
0: I have no idea. Can you stop banging the table?
1: Retirement fund.
0: Oh, social protection fund.
1: Yes, SPEC. Yes, SPC. Not CPC. I have to pay for that.
0: Azam, we have another request that has come in for Chicago by Michael Jackson, the more recent version.
2: We got Bad lined up.
0: Michael Jackson. I don't know what it is, but Michael Jackson has taken over.
1: Again?
0: Young kids, like I'm talking.
1: He's taking over young kids. That's five, the sentence that you want.
2: Bad choice of words.
1: Exactly.
0: 7, 8, 9 year olds, 10 year olds, 11 year olds.
1: You're doubling down, okay?
0: Dude, I'm not joking, okay? Like they are singing, like
2: you know,
0: like I don't even know where they're picking this up, but like I had three kids in the car the other day, and they're all like. Why? Why?
1: And then
0: that is just human nature.
1: Michael Jackson took over.
0: What? And then I'm like, okay, you guys want to take over the playlist? Take over the playlist. And all they requested was Michael Jackson. They requested Bad. They requested Smooth Criminal, Thriller.
2: Awesome.
0: And
2: good.
0: These are kids, you know, real resurgence. Yeah, I mean,
2: he would be very proud.
0: My wife was traveling with Fatma Mickey, and we were on the phone yesterday, and she's like, Fatma Mickey has a kid who's like 8 years old. He's 8 years old, and every time somebody would ask why in a conversation, this 8 year old would go, why?
1: Tell him that.
0: Why?
1: Love it. Love
0: it. I love that very much. So it's nice to see Annie, Michael Jackson. Doing his thing. Nizar sent in the famous clip of the birds, the dancing birds, which did bring up Chicago to become one of the top streamed Michael Jackson songs of all time. To give some context here, so Chicago was a song that was done in the 90s,
2: okay?
0: And then it was re-released in 2012 on the Escape album, posthumous album. And in it, someone recently, like 2 years ago or a year ago, did an animation of this bird trying to impress a female bird with a traditional bird dance, which is what they do to impress mates. And then it switches over to this other bird that's doing like
1: the moonwalk.
0: Cool man dances, you know, like a human dance.
1: Cool man dances.
0: Yes, humanoid dances.
1: Okay. It's one way to describe.
0: And the female bird goes crazy and goes, starts pecking on the dude, and the first bird starts getting really upset, and he's crying, and then the second bird who showed up doing the dances, he pushes the woman aside, and he walks up to that dude, and he starts dancing to him, and then they both start dancing, and it's a 1 minute clip.
2: Yeah.
0: And that song, that skit done by Avocado Animation has brought up Chicago to be the third top stream of Michael Jackson on Spotify. It brought Chicago up to the Billboard Hot 100 14 years after it was released.
2: Wow.
0: More than 30 years after it was made. Yeah, and because of some dancing birds.
2: That's awesome.
0: Yeah.
1: The power of animation.
0: But I showed the video to the kids after they were, you know, singing all the songs, and they love Chicago and stuff. I showed them the video. They'd never seen it before.
1: Oh.
0: So it's more than just the video, yeah. That's getting across to them. A lot of kids watch the Michael Jackson movie. which was in theaters for like 2 months straight here in Amman. Very popular movie. And Mog is saying it is the movie. Yeah, I'm going to agree with you on this one. Talal Mog just come in. He says, Talal has something against the MJ hater. You're jealous because he's hitting number one from beyond the grave. He's
2: you literally did not say anything.
0: I don't know, man.
2: Are you okay, bro?
0: I don't know, man. I don't know. Like,
2: what's happening?
0: I don't know, man.
2: Like, I would love to bring this guy like, just to talk
0: this
2: about
0: guy, every side of his bed.
2: How are you?
0: The wrong side. Okay, Miskin. Miskin, life has got to be tough. Every side of the bed, bro. Akram is out there saying, hee, hee. Jackson, what a saying. Yep. What a saying. What a saying. Hee, hee. You do it way better than me. So, yeah, Michael Jackson's up there. Up there, and music is timeless, as they say. So
2: up there, down there, we don't know.
0: Did
2: like,
0: you pull up Chicago?
1: Up there, down there.
2: We don't know. Yes, the song is ready,
0: okay,
2: lined up.
0: Why don't we play Chicago first, and then we'll head over to Bad by Atiz, which is a request that came in from Kunal. Mahmoud, Mahmoud wants to give a shout out before we move on to the song. He says, ممكن إهداء إلى زميلة عمل اليوم آخر يوم عمل لها وتنتقل إلى مؤسسة تمويلية أخرى.
2: Hey, we have a phone call.
0: No, that's not a phone call. There's something wrong with the phone.
2: Someone is calling.
0: No, there's something wrong with the phone.
2: Okay.
0: It's been there since 6 a.m.
2: Someone is okay.
1: Since 6 a.m.
0: Okay.
1: They're still waiting on the phone.
2: Exactly.
0: Okay, so Mahmoud is asking if we can record this. So yes, it's already recording.
2: It's recorded.
0: Okay, Mahmoud, I'm going to start again. We're going to cut after this. لا تخاف. أمورك طيبة. مع إذاعة عمان فم أمورك طيبة.
1: Okay.
0: لدينا إهداء خاص على أثير إذاعة سلطنة عمان الإنجليزية. نعم. We have a special shout out from Mahmoud Zajali going out to his colleague. Last day of work at their institution. She's going to be moving to another financial institution. He wishes her the very best and all the success in her career and her academic path ahead, inshallah. And he wishes her fantastic time. We also here at Oman FM send our regards to you. Alf Mabruk on the new job. May it be way better than working with Mahmoud. Ya Rab. May you never think of Mahmoud again.
1: Oh, my God.
0: No, I'm joking. So, again, shout out from Mahmoud Zajali to his colleague. And we're going to move on to Chicago. Michael Jackson next. Stay tuned.

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1: 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This is the tech update music.
2: Yeah, I put the wrong tech thingy. It's okay. Same thing, like, Mona. We're updating people on tech, and we didn't have a tech update this week because Arfan was off that day.
1: Okay.
2: Yeah.
1: Because I was like, hold on, am I missing something here? Anyways, guys, you're tuned into Jumpstart here on 90.4 Oman FM. Khairika here with Talal to keep you company till 10 a.m. I'm not going to give you a tech update because I wasn't expecting to, but we know that Google's been around for a really long time. We rely on it to, you know, search things up and give us, you know, a stream of information. Up until AI was introduced and ChatGPT and Claude and all of these other good things. And the Google AI search bar thing, the thing that pops up right after you ask something or you type your question, your query, whatever, you get this first chunk on your browser that is AI recommended, right? An AI overview. You can't always trust this because it had a really rocky launch in 2024 where it would just hallucinate a bunch and it wouldn't actually give you proper links or proper information. But people have been taking advantage of it nowadays, especially since it's improved a little bit, and have found out that the AI search bar will respond to whatever you type into it. For example, people have typed, "Hi, I was just born." The AI overview then responds, "Congratulations on your arrival into the world. Since you are typing this, you must be a very smart baby. Welcome to Earth. Bullet point number one, it is loud and bright here. Bullet point number two, you need a lot of milk and sleep. Bullet point number three, people will make funny faces at you." This still costs, RAM costs $900 still because of this, and we're wasting a good amount of water with this AI-generated question embedded into our browser. People go on to say, like, there have been really funny ones. I'm going to read out two more. The second one goes, oh, it's really small. "Help, I'm a glass of water and my human seems thirsty." And the AI responds with, "Oh no, you must stay strong. Your ultimate destiny is to be gently lifted, tilted, and swallowed to save your human. Prepare for the end. Say goodbye to the table. Keep your cool. Stay icy cold if possible. Accept your fate. This is what you were made for. The final moments. Brace yourself. And as the hand reaches for you, don't spill a single drop on the way up. Glide smoothly." And then it says, "Would you like me to help you write a brave final speech or figure out if there is a coaster nearby to protect you?" What even? Guys, why are we burning water? Do you know what the situation is in the States? Like, people open up their taps and it's just mud water as if they weren't even having a drought to begin with. But we're asking Google search, mind you, just like on the browser, these random questions. Another one goes, and this is the final one. "Hi, I'm a chicken, and is it safe to walk past KFC?
2: And what was the answer?
1: The answer was, "It is not safe for a chicken to walk past KFC because you might become someone's lunch, get chased by hungry people, or end up inside a bucket."
2: Well, that's just lies now, because obviously that wouldn't happen to a poor chicken.
1: No, they need to avoid the roller coaster in Salalah. That's what they need to avoid.
2: There's a point there. There is a point there. Because
1: that's chicken purgatory.
2: In essence, from what it seems, it seems the roller coaster is carrying back on its activities. I haven't seen any real updates after that, so I'm guessing they're back. Anyone who's down in Salalah, do update us. We're 106.5 there and 90.4 as well on both frequencies. And you can stay with us while you're in the beautiful shining city or the green governorate. And one thing I've been doing with AI recently is I've been shortening the prompts whenever I need anything, because I feel like every word I put in is just going to, like, destroy our planet more. So,
1: I feel really bad for the people in the States, because there have been a lot of videos, like, on my YouTube feed that I'm deliberately avoiding watching because I know that it will only depress me more. But you can see the thumbnail and it's just a tap and red sludge or brown sludge just pouring out of the tap. And, like, what was that? Where did they have the water crisis in the States? I'm forgetting the city or this.
2: There's a water crisis everywhere, pretty much.
1: But it's been going on for the past like 2-3 years.
2: I'm unsure if I remember the West Coast area.
1: I feel like it starts with an F, but I'm not so sure.
2: Oh, there is, Ferguson, Missouri is actually due to fracking. Not due to...
1: Drought. Okay.
2: Yeah, because they've been just digging up, like, gas and stuff.
1: Oil reserves and all of that, yeah.
2: So that's affecting the water in Ferguson, Missouri.
1: I mean, well, this isn't helping either. So fracking, drought, and data centers. Because we want to troll Google and be like, I'm a chicken. Should I walk past KFC?
2: Well, sad saying that chicken search one is very why did the chicken cross the road vibe.
1: Yeah, right.
2: Get away from the KFC.
1: Yep. To avoid KFC. Well, I'm going to have to love you and leave you guys. It was great.
2: Hedika is going to be heading out right now.
1: Yeah.
2: We'll be back tomorrow, inshallah, on a jump start. Want to give another shout out again from Mahmoud. Let me just hit that record button. Mahmoud has a lot of things happening with a lot of colleagues.
1: Oh, man.
2: So, Mahmoud Zajad is sending a special shout out to another colleague who just came back to work after a long sick leave. And he's very happy. Mahmoud, lahab salama wa dawam al-afia. May Allah give you full health, inshallah. Happy to see and hear that you're doing better to his colleague at work. And alf salama, and may you always be healthy and happy, Arab. Stay tuned to Jumpstart on 90.4.
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0: Good morning, I'm on. You're listening to Jumpstart on 90.4 live here in studio numero uno at the top of the hill of Medina Al-Idlam. Hope y'all are feeling good. Ransan Joy is out there. Ransan Joy Matias. Good morning to you, Ransan. He's like, good morning, Farad. Can you play Feels Like Falling in Love from Coldplay? never, Ransan. We haven't spoken about the Coldplay ban in a long time. But yeah, Coldplay is banned. And anything new by Maroon 5, fully banned from Jumpstart. It's not allowed. I do not and will never play Coldplay. Ransan, when he came in, as we used to have a segment called The Usual Suspects, where we'd bring in people who texted us regularly onto the show and join us every Tuesday. He was one of the people who came, and we did play for him Coldplay when he came because, you know, Omani hospitality and all of that. But time is done. Time is gone. And meanwhile, Akram is out there saying, hey, I got a joke to say. Why don't skeletons fight each other? Because they don't have guts. Hardy, hardy, hard, Akram. Speaking of dad jokes, okay? Azam, pop in. Why don't you pop in? Azam just walked in. Badur Al-Abri, formerly of Jumpstart, who is a hardcore Coldplay fan. She's in Ireland. She moved away from the country and had to leave Oman FM. But she's still in contact regularly. And Badur sends me a dad joke almost every week, okay? Azam, you here with us?
1: Yes, sir.
0: Okay. So, this, the moment I saw a notification appear from Badur Al-Abri, I knew immediately what was going to happen. So, Give a listen to this.
2: What does an...
1: She's laughing.
2: What does an escalator say when it stops working?
1: What does it...
2: Nothing. It's just stairs.
1: Oh, my God.
0: It's just stairs.
1: Just stairs.
0: So bad. It's so bad. And she's like, I can't stop laughing. Actually, in
1: she's
0: tears.
1: Actually laughing.
0: Yeah, and she's like, my husband's upstairs. Let me go brighten his day. And I said, my condolences to him for his soul dying. She's like, she's like,
1: gonna come back to Oman, bro.
0: She went up and she said, he told me to go downstairs back to work, I guess. Miskin Abdul Qadir.
1: Speaking of Abdul Qadir, ya Abu Ali.
0: Dawi al-had aliyya. Dawi haliyya. Abu Ali. Zidi nuf aliyya. Zidi Abdul Rahman.
1: You know, I was listening to Rashid Taha, is one of the guys who's singing that live on that
0: yes.
1: song. Man, that guy is a rock star. Man.
0: Yeah, man.
1: His songs are so good.
0: Yeah. I remember the first time I heard about him, they were like, yeah. He was killed while performing in a Gulf country.
1: What?
0: Yeah. And that he was scammed and then killed. That's what I believed, man, for years. And then one day I receive the actual announcement of
1: his actual death
0: decades later. I'm like, this guy was
1: alive?
0: Was still alive. May he rest in peace. And just an incredible musician, insane voice.
1: Insane voice, insane presence. If you look at his life stuff, man, I look at him like, dude, this guy is a rock star.
0: He had the hair of a rock star, the outfits of a rock star,
1: just the demeanor,
0: just whole demeanor. Unfortunately, he did pass away in 2018, not from being thrown out of a tower like I was told.
1: No,
0: he died from.
1: Oh, so that was the story. He was thrown out of a tower.
0: Yeah, he died from a heart attack in his sleep on the 12th of September 2018, 6 days before his 60th birthday. And he has a posthumous album called Je Suis Africain, which he just finished before he passed away, that was released in September of 2019. Hmm. He left a lasting impact on the Middle East, especially, as well as parts of France and Africa. Incredible dude. Wallah, he was an incredible, incredible man. Yeah. And what a great song, Bad.
1: Yep.
0: Yeah. And we played it 3 times the other day, so I won't play it again. We don't have more of his music, unfortunately, on the system. But
1: we don't? I think we do have... what's that song that goes like... we don't have any of his song?
0: Rashid Taha. I doubt it. Okay. I mean, I could check. Give me a sec.
1: All right.

0: I'm sorry to say we don't.
1: You don't have that one.
0: No, I don't. Well, we might have to do more of a search for it. But again, Rash Taha, incredible discography that is available on streaming platforms. And WhatsApp is open, 724-420-007. We're on socials, atomnfm.om. If you guys have anything that you want to share with us, Mogd is going on a rant on the side.
1: What is he talking about?
0: I was talking about, we got a Coldplay request from Ransan, and I'm like, haha, and your dreams, and Mogd saying, okay, whatever. You say, Talal, you Swifty. It's true. Yeah.
1: I'd rather be a Swiftie than a Coldplay.
0: You know? But honestly,
1: speaking, funny because I feel the same way about Coldplay. Like I don't like Coldplay. I don't get it.
0: I don't like the hype. The only thing that I'm like, I will attend the concert of theirs just because they're amazing at concerts.
1: I've seen some videos.
0: Their concerts are something special. That's 100%. They're pro Palestine. They're pro environment. They're pro a lot of stuff. Yeah. Respect, you know, 100% respect. Yeah. They're uplifting artists, making them superstars as well around the world, like Chilean Palestinian artist Eliana, you know, who just performed at the World Cup opening. Mm-hmm. Mm-hmm. Yeah, and they're doing good stuff. It's just their music's terrible, in my opinion.
1: Subjective. Yeah.
0: It's like every song
1: feels like a complaint.
0: It's just the same style, the same. Everything is written to be something people can sing to, you know, in a stadium. And like I've read out, some of the songs that they wrote. And when you actually look at what they wrote, you're like, seriously? Like, okay, let's do Hymn for the Weekend. I haven't read this one before. And said, drink. Oh, this is a Beyonce part. And said, drink from me, drink from me. That was that we shoot across the sky. Pour on a symphony so high, that we shoot across the sky. Okay? That we shoot across the sky. Pour on a symphony so high, that we shoot across the sky. But, okay, good stuff.
1: Yeah, but to be fair, like a lot of lyrics are.
0: Oh, angel sent from up above, you know you make my world light up. When I was down, when I was hurt, you came to lift me up. Life is a drink and love's a drug. Oh, no, I think I must be miles up. When I was a river dried up, you can't. Oh, you know what? This one's not too bad. Okay, fine. This one's not too bad. But Yellow, on the other hand. Uh-huh. Look at the stars. Look how they shine for you and everything you do. Yeah, they were all yellow. I came along. I wrote a song for you and all the things you do. It was called Yellow. Coco melon. So then I took my turn.
1: What color is it? Yellow.
0: Oh, what a thing you have done. And it was all
1: yellow.
0: Your skin, oh yeah. Your skin and bones, not creepy at all, right? turn into something beautiful. Ooh. And you know I love you so. You know I love you so. I swam across. I jumped across for you. How do you say jump in Spanish? I drew a line for you. Oh, what a thing to do. And it was all
1: yellow.
0: Yep. And your skin. Oh, yeah. Your skin and bones. Ooh.
1: And your teeth.
0: And your teeth. Shoulders, knees, and teeth. Knees and teeth. And you know, for you, I'd bleed myself dry. For you, I'd bleed myself dry. It's true. Look how they shine for you. Look how they shine for you. Look how they shine for. Look how they shine for you. Look how they shine for you. Look how they shine.
1: We got it. Yeah, we got it.
0: Look at the stars. Look at how they shine for you. And all the things that you do. The end. Have a good night, kid. Ransan is saying, he's like, you're ruining the song, Tuan. It was that to begin with, bro. It was that with.
1: Actually, even though I'm a hater, it's not that bad.
0: No. Ali Guava says, these lyrics sound like something found in a 13-year-old's diary. Dear Lord. Mal halik, bro. He's saying, good morning, beautiful people. I'd rather hear Azam singing to himself as the background music instead. The man is talented. Mog just saying, to be frank, every song, if you read it out without its rhythm, it would sound bad.
1: I
0: disagree.
1: Yeah, actually. I mean, look at Strokes, for example. If you look at Strokes, like, some people think they're always right. Others are quiet and uptight. Others are so very nice. Oh, inside they might feel sad and raw. Like, there's a meaning to it, you know what I mean? Like, you can say that without rhythm and...
0: I don't know. Like, okay, let's, you know, let's do... I was just about to...
1: Let's do Taylor Swift. How does she sound? It's like...
0: I wear t-shirts, she wears skirts. I'm in... She's cheerleader, and I'm on the bleachers.
1: You know, one of my favorite bands, Megadeth, man. But their latest album's lyrics, man, they're so terrible, man.
0: How bad.
1: Like, let me
0: this is a reading lyrics session right now. Wallah al-Ali al-Azim. Okay, let's see. Here is, yeah, look, The Fate of Ophelia, one of the more recent songs from Taylor Swift. I heard you calling on the megaphone. You want to see me all alone. As legend has it, you are quite the pyro. You light the match to watch it blow. And if you've never come for me, I might have drowned in the melancholy. I swore my loyalty to me, myself, and I. Right before you lit my sky up. All that time, I sat alone in my tower. You were just honing your powers. Now I can see it. Late one night, you dug me out of my grave and saved my heart from the fate of Ophelia. Yeah, I'm sorry, guys. This is way better than Coldplay. Okay?
1: Yeah.
0: Keep it 100 on the land, the sea, the sky. Pledge allegiance to your hands, your team, your vibes. Don't care where the hell you've been, because now you're mine. It's about to be the sleepless night you've been dreaming of. This fate of Ophelia, the eldest daughter of a nobleman. Ophelia lived in fantasy, but love was a cold bed full of scorpions. The venom stole her sanity. And if you've never come for me, I might have lingered in purgatory. You wrap around me like a chain, a crown, a vine, pulling me into the fire. All the time I sat alone in my tower, you were just honing your powers. Now I can see it all. Late one night, you dug me out of my grave and saved my heart from the fate of Ophelia.
1: That's not bad.
0: It's not bad at all. Oh,
1: but did it really need three people to write this?
0: I mean, I don't know. But like, just to finish things off with the bridge. 'Tis locked inside my memory, and only you possess the key. No longer drowning and deceived, all because you came for me. Locked inside my memory, and only you possess the key. No longer drowning and deceived, all because you came for me. You saved my heart from the fate of Ophelia. That's lyrics right there. That's Taylor Swift for you guys. I can't believe I'm doing this. Sara Loati would be so happy.
1: Yeah.
0: If she found out we were doing this right now.
1: Yeah. Oh, so Ophelia is a character in Hamlet. Yeah.
0: Yes.
1: Okay.
0: Yeah. And Sara's saying, you know, something, instruments do make the song better, and it even sounds good as an instrumental. Mogd is saying, Mogd sent in at least 5 million messages right now. He's like, me, myself, and I, solo riding till I die. and he was saying, before I read this out, he was like, say it slow like Talal did. No, let's be honest, even slow, that was beautiful. If you didn't know Taylor Swift wrote it and it was just given to you.
1: You would think that
0: That's legit, you know?
1: Yeah.
0: I don't even like the song.
1: I feel like I'm too much of a hipster to enjoy
0: Taylor
1: stuff
0: Swift?
1: Like yeah, it's like, you know, sometimes I would just be, you know, if I'm alone, like let's say I'm driving. You know, there are some songs of Taylor Swift that
0: you sing to.
1: But like, I would never tell this to anyone, except now. This is the first time that I confess this.
0: It's okay, man. No one's judging you, okay? Man, I remember I used to hate
1: We
0: Nora
1: are
0: Jones.
1: Never, never, ever getting back together. That song slaps, dude.
0: Yeah. I used to hate Nora Jones back in the day. Remember Nora Jones?
1: Yeah.
0: Like, I used to sing this out to my sister, who's a big Nora Jones fan. I would just be like, yeah, you think Nora Jones is good? The window's accusing the door of abusing the wall. but who cares what the Night Watchman says? This actually, even this is better than Coldplay. Okay, I take it back. my sister is a huge Coldplay fan. On that note, I think it's time we take a break from this. Here is Coldplay. Nah, I'm joking. No. You know what? Let's play the Fate of Ophelia. Give me a second.

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0: 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You're listening to Jumpstart on 90.4 live here at Studio One. Ransan, I hope you're still out there. Ransan, are you still out there? Talat here and Azam Raisi with you. So Azam walks into my side of the studio, okay? And he's like, his name is Ransan, da? And I'm like, yeah, why? He's like, his name's Ransan?
1: You sure it's Ransan?
0: I'm like, yeah. He's like, where's he from? I'm like, yeah, he's from India. He's like, oh, okay. I'll be right back. So, Ransan, I hope you're out there because Azam just uploaded this to the system.
1: Whatever he texts.
0: Okay. Ransan, text us if you're out there. WhatsApp is 72442007. We're on socials, automatfm.om.
1: Ransan got himself a sting.
0: Ransan, you've got a sting now. So I do hope you're out there. Again, we're happy to hear from you guys. We're here with you. Not actually for too much longer. I'm going to be headed out in about half an hour myself.
1: Yeah.
0: Khairika headed out, and I'm heading out too. Because got something work related outside of the station. So until Ransan gets back to us, Ransan, if you're out there, text us. Until he gets back to us, you've watched the Squid Games, no?
1: I did, yes.
0: Yeah, so Squid Games, I don't know if you noticed, but at the end of their final season, they teased, okay, they teased that there would be an American version.
1: Yes.
0: Of Squid Games as the post credit scene. And rumors started to go crazy because the person who appeared was award winning actress Kate Blanchett.
1: Yeah, okay. And they got Kate Blanchett.
0: Yeah, she's huge. Yeah. Okay. Huge.

0: language. Well, it seems that the American version is getting canceled.
1: Yeah.
0: And people seem to be very, very happy about it. But again...
1: I mean, yeah. I mean, they should have ended it season two, خلاص, يعني.
0: Hey,
1: I felt
0: the same. Yeah. I felt this. The season one alone was enough. You know, it was so beautifully done, season one. Like, we were at the edge of our seats the whole time.
1: Yeah. Were you a fan of the ending?
0: Of season one?
1: No, no, of the whole story arc of this...
0: I mean...
1: Yeah, this group of people.
0: I wasn't upset about it.
1: Mm.
0: It was an okay ending. What about you?
1: I wasn't a fan.
0: You weren't a fan?
1: No.
0: Why?
1: No. I felt like it was all a waste of time, really. Like, we didn't get the satisfaction. Like, there's no satisfaction in any of the stuff that happened, yani.
0: Yeah.
1: I mean, if you're going to watch a series that long, it wasn't that long, but yani, no. If you're going to commit to a series, it might as well have, you know, something that's satisfactory to the audience.
0: Yeah.
1: You know what I mean?
0: Okay, I get you from there, but... Saad saying, yeah, no, I was excited for it because of Cate Blanchett, the American spinoff. Alas, it does not seem to... these are just rumors and reports, but they are on all the main websites.
1: Mm.
0: Okay, and they have been saying that. Mog is saying, I don't know who that is, but the funny part about Squid Games is that the phone in the first season where he told the guy to contact him was actually a random phone number that somebody actually had, so people started calling the poor guy. And he's like, that's the only thing I remember about Squid Games. What I remember is the poor Bengali guy in season one, man.
1: Yeah, I was rooting for that guy.
0: Yeah, me too, man. Yeah, but unfortunately, I know, not too many spoilers, but that Bengali dude was one of the stars of the show to
1: he
0: me.
1: He was, yeah.
0: He really was. Anyhow, well, Ron Sun is tuned in. He got to his office.
1: Let's go.
0: He got to his office, but he's still logged into our app. Mm-hmm. And he's tuned in right now. Ron Sun, Azam Raisi, our head of music, came into the studio. He's like, Ron Sun, that's his name, right? I'm like, yeah. Ron Sun? You sure?
1: Are
0: I'm like, yeah, Ron Sun. And then he disappeared and he came back and there's something new on the system. So let's give it a listen. Let's give it a listen.
1: So that's him every time he texts?
0: Every time he texts. Ron Sun, we are going to be playing that.
1: Oh, God. You know, one time my kid came from the nursery. He's like, a ransom sum. Like, what's that? So I tried to, YouTube it, and I found this video. And it just seems so perfect with his name.
0: I gotta listen to it again. A ransom sum. Did she say Arabic? Arabic?
1: I have no idea. I don't know what language. I don't know anything about it. A ram sum sum, guli guli guli guli guli ram sum sum. Arafic? Arafic.
0: Arafic.
1: Arafic.
0: Huh.
1: Guli guli guli guli. I mean, even that's better lyrics, right?
0: Than Coldplay. Still better than Coldplay.
1: Yeah. I mean, a ram sum sum. Guli guli guli guli ram sum sum.
0: You know? Not everything was yellow. It was so yellow.
1: Your teeth yellow. Everything yellow.
0: He texted. He's like, oh my God, you asked me to tune in for this? I'm sorry. He was like, man.
1: That's your theme, halas, bro.
0: This guy's at the office right now, you know, wearing a shirt, the calafeta, wearing a tie and stuff, and being all serious. Like, yes,
1: we have a meeting in like half an hour.
0: And so on. Send me the numbers for the last quarter. Ran san san, ran san san. Get it, get it, get it.
1: You had to be there, right?
0: Munza just texted and he's like, thanks a lot, guys. Now, Guli Guli Guli will be stuck in my head for the rest of the day.
1: Guli Guli.
0: Sorry, Munza. Sorry. Sorry, Ransana. I hope you have a great day, man.
1: Yeah.
0: What's
1: best
0: up?
1: Of luck.
0: What's up again? It's open 724-42-007. Ali Guava is texting. Right now, I can see him typing. Here's what Ali Guava's thing is. This is the sound a guava makes. There you go.
1: Ali Guava. Ali Guava. Let's think of something.
0: Nof is saying, good morning, guys. Please play something else. I hate that rhythm.
1: I should have uploaded the whole song. By the way, so what, in this song, so they say that it wraps up some, and then it gets faster. There's a dance to it, and I perfected that dance that you do with this song. Yeah, you know, that's what happens when you have a kid, dude. You need to learn stuff like that. You know, kids' songs are interesting. They're always catchy. Like, come on, if I sang Baby Shark now, halas, gonna get stuck in your head for the whole day.
0: Yeah, it would. Of course it could be.
1: And then she goes, one more time, go faster. And goes faster, faster.
0: That's right, there's for Rans and Joy Mateus. Sorry, buddy. Thank you for being a good sport about this. So I'd say it's Moroccan, by the way, and she says Rafiq as in
1: wow,
0: friends.
1: And really?
0: Guldi is Guldi. Guldi. Guldi.
1: Oh.
0: Tell me. Yeah. No, for saying, nah.
1: That's interesting. I didn't know that.
0: Very interesting. Now we have to listen to
1: thank
0: it again.
1: Thank you. Yeah, thank you very much.
0: Sorry, no. Sorry, no, because no, I was. Just stick with us for a second, okay?
1: So there's a whole lore behind this.
0: No, don't go. Khalas, wallah, khalas. Toba.
1: Thank you for that, Sue. That's interesting. There's a lore. There's a whole story behind it, Ali.
0: It seems to be. And why do you know this song?
1: Yeah.
0: You don't have kids.
1: How? Yeah.
0: How do you know this?
1: How do you know
0: wait, she does have some nephews and nieces, but Magda saying on a final note before he disappears, a fool is not troubled by the truth, so don't waste your breath. That's you with the weekend. Thank you, Magda. Have a lovely day too, buddy.
1: Enjoy.
0: I hope it's only upwards from here because it can't be worse.
1: You always think that it's going to be up. Somehow.
0: Always, somehow.
1: Somehow you find a way.
0: Jadid. All right, on that note, here is something that's still better than Coldplay. We'll be right back. Better than Coldplay. Yeah.

0: That was Spinning Cat.
1: You know the way he said "we."
0: Yeah.
1: Still better.
0: It's deep, bro. It's deep.
1: Yeah, I felt it, take man, in my Coldplay. Heart. Yeah.
0: Take that, Chris Martin.
1: I dream about it.
0: That was the cat. Kids. I was introducing this to my kids, man. My 9-year-old, all his friends, whenever we get into the car, we throw a mini rave, and this is the first song we play.
1: Have you seen the DJ like who played it in an actual rave?
0: Saad says there's some cats outside the window. And she's like, as soon as the started, they started meowing. Mog is saying, did you know that this remix comes from a horror game where you're tied to a chair and need to notice what changed in the room? And one of the levels is this remix of
1: Oh, really?
0: Okay. Interesting. Right. That I did not know. Yeah. Of course, that would be a thing. Ali Guava is 100% with it. He actually sent the GIF of the spinning cat. And Nof sent in a request. She's like, I need a song to recover from this. She's requested Shiver by Gates. We don't have it on the system, unfortunately.
1: We're working on it.
0: Yeah. And I just realized something. Mm-hmm. This isn't just any Nof. This is a special Nof.
1: Uh-huh.
0: This is Nof Azadjadi of Suika Cafe fame.
1: Mm.
0: She was the woman behind one of the nicest spots that we had in this country.
1: I loved that place. I
0: loved it. And unfortunately, having it disappeared. I just realized that it's her. Mm. She's a comic book artist. She actually was part of throwing together a special comic for Aman Expo in Japan.
1: Yeah.
0: And she was the one behind Suika Cafe. And unfortunately, they did have to close down during the COVID period. And it's very much missed and loved. Suika Cafe used to be in Borsod, and they had they were selling manga, and they had these like rolls of paper that you just pull up over your table and you could just paint away, and they had board games, and they had anime stuff, and they had really nice coffee. It was the spot for a lot of people. So Suika Cafe, what a great place. And she's like, "Oh, nice to meet you." Well, it's great to have you.
1: I'm sure.
0: We actually interviewed her here on the station before.
1: Right.
0: We did a special interview with her and Dr. Saad Mudaffar, because both of them worked together on the manga that was released for the expo.
1: Hey, Nof, can you recommend me a manga to read? I'm looking for something that's a bit gory, so to say.
0: What?
1: So, I feel like reading something, you know, like because, like, you can do whatever with your imagination, you know what I mean? Like when you're writing this.
0: She already responded, Gachi Kuta. It's awesome.
1: All right.
0: Gachi Kuta.
1: Done. I'm reading that.
0: Okay. Yeah. Mog is like, Corey. No, Mog. No, it's okay. We don't.
1: Where'd you go? Weren't you doing something?
0: I thought you were done. but seriously, no, Suika Cafe was the spot. I heard about it back when I was in Salana, you know? My niece, she'd never been to Muscat before, and I think she was 12 or 13 at the time.
1: Mm.
0: Well, she was coming to Muscat with her mom, and she's like, I only want one thing. I want to go to Suika Cafe. That's it. That's the only thing I want.
1: That's nice.
0: And every time she came after that, we'd just leave her at Suika Cafe for like 4 hours, and she was so, so happy. Mm. So much love to Suika Cafe and to the OG, Nof Azadjadi. I thought you were another Nof, so I looked at my phone. I switched to my personal phone, and I wrote up and said, Nof is a Jedi Suika.
1: Mm.
0: Like, she's been texting us this whole time. Feels like texting a celebrity, you know?
1: It does.
0: So we're going to work on Shivers
1: sure.
0: by Gates. Do stay tuned to 90.4 on Man FM. I feel like we should put on, one second, let's put on our anime playlist.
1: All right.

0: Well, while Azam's working on that request, here is some anime music from back in the day. That's going to move forward towards the current day. We'll be right back.
1: Stay up to date with the latest content coming to you from your nation station. 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

Good morning, I'm on. You're listening to Jumpstart on 90.4 live here in Studio 1 at the top of the hill of Medina Tanda Adam. Tondada Shahri here with you, and our WhatsApp is open to all 724420007 around socials, adamfm.om. But it is time for me to say adios to you guys. We have a thing happening, work related, that I have to attend to, but we will be back, inshallah, tomorrow. Wellness Wednesday will be back in a couple of weeks, though. We are going to have Aisha Zajali, our newest resident teenager, popping in. Khairka will be around as well. Of course, our head of music, Azam Raisi. I'm leaving you in his hands for the remainder of the show. We have an interview coming up in a bit about sleep that Tuqa has put together. And that's going to be after a few more songs. Just want to give some final shout-outs to our listeners who are tuned in. Alaykum as-salam wa rahmatullahi wa barakatuh to Coach Kimpachi, a.k.a. Ahmed al-Shamji. And much love and respect back to you. Mogd is out there saying he has certain recommendations, which I'll share with Azam Affair, for manga / anime. Shout-out to Nof Azajali, who just requested the song you just heard, Shivers by Gates, which we played for you guys. I want to give a big thank you to everybody who's been part of the show. Coach Nof, Mogd, Saad, Ali, Ransan, Mundar, Mahmoud, Akram, Nizar, Kunal, Mahinder, Nalumino, Ahmed Al-Mahrouqi, Blue Cyclone, and Glenn. And have a fantastic day, guys. Up next, we got Akemi Ishii with Joy. Talk to you tomorrow.

0: This is Tuqallawati on 90.4 Oman FM. Sleep is something we all do, and yet we all struggle with it. Insomnia is overlooked despite its impact on physical and mental health. Joining us today is Dr. Tamadhar Al-Mahrouqi, a psychiatrist and mental health researcher at Sultan Qaboos University Hospital. Her team is currently leading what has been described as the first study of its kind internationally, comparing two medications for the treatment of insomnia. Today, we'll be exploring what current research is revealing about sleep and sleep health. Dr. Tamadhar, welcome to Oman FM.
1: Thank you, Tuqa, for having me today. It's a real pleasure to be here, and thank you for the opportunity to discuss such an important topic that is often overlooked.
0: The pleasure is all ours. So, Doctor, my first question is, many people use the word or the term poor sleep and insomnia interchangeably. So what qualifies as insomnia?
1: Yeah, you're right. There's a lot of misconception that a poor sleep equates to clinical insomnia. But we are all human beings, and we go through times of stress where we struggle with poor sleep from time to time. But clinical insomnia, on the other hand, is a more regular phenomena where sleep difficulties happen more often. It could happen, for example, three or more times a week, and it could extend for a longer period. For example, several weeks, even up to months or even years. And when this sleep difficulties start to affect our day-to-day life events and affect our social and occupational life, that's the point where we can comfortably call it clinical insomnia.
0: Mm-hmm. And at what point do you think someone absolutely needs to seek professional help?
1: It is always important to consider medical help when the person struggles with his day-to-day function. For example, if the person starts to struggle in his work, not meeting expectations, suffering from cognitive difficulties, for example, poor concentration, poor attention, and poor memory, or when they're having some emotional difficulties with regulating their emotions, you can see that their poor sleep is now affecting very vital functions, such as their emotional well-being, their occupation, and if they're a student, it starts to affect their academic life. At this point, they should not cope up with the significant impairment, but they should seek for medical help.
0: For sure. Is dementia and Alzheimer's one of the long-term cognitive setbacks for poor sleep or insomnia?
1: Dementia is the umbrella term for several different type of cognitive disorders, such as Alzheimer's, frontotemporal dementia, Lewy body dementia. And there are several factors that lead to dementia, mainly genetic factors and pathophysiological disorders occurring in the brain. It could be, for example, from head injuries to accumulation of the CSF fluid to accumulation and deposits of proteins. However, your question was very important, because we always, as doctors and researchers, advise caregivers or family members of those who are diagnosed with dementia to take care of their sleep, because healthy sleeping can protect and reduce the chances of dementia, but given that other aspects in their life is healthy as well. For example, they don't have the genetic load, or they are eating healthy diet, they are not smoking, they are not drinking alcohol, they are having a good amount of exercise 3 times a week for at least 90 minutes each time. So all of these factors will reduce the chances of someone developing dementia when they grow up, or at least delay it further from happening.
0: Okay, so if you are genetically predisposed to dementia and you sleep less than, let's say, 6 hours, then that puts you at a very high risk.
1: Exactly.
0: Interesting. Right. So it seems that the majority of people have normalized poor sleep. Why do you think insomnia is often underestimated?
1: Well, that's a very excellent question. One of the reasons is that because many people start to associate poor sleep and insomnia with the modern and busy lifestyle. They start to accustom themselves to poor sleep and to feeling tired in the morning, and they rely on caffeine and energy drinks to continue their day, and they assume that they have nothing to do about it. But the good news is that people don't need to live simply with insomnia, but it is just like any other medical condition. It can be assessed and it can be effectively treated in many cases.
0: So, doctor, what made you and your team think that sleep is an area worth exploring and doing further research on?
1: Because sleep is one of the most common clinical conditions we face during our day-to-day practice, and because it affects millions of people worldwide. Its impact does not only involve the individuals themselves, but it extends to affect the entire society. I can think of hundreds of reasons what happens when one individual suffers from insomnia in a society. Well, it reduces the productivity, increasing the healthcare burden, and it reduces the general well-being of the society. Therefore, insomnia becomes one of the most important areas of research, especially that there are still many unanswered questions about what are the safest and most effective treatment options.
0: Interesting. This study also compares two types of commonly prescribed sleep medications. What made you decide to compare these two in particular?
1: Yeah, the two sleep medications we are studying, and one is Zolpidem and the other one is Tizanidine. Zolpidem is a commonly prescribed sleep medication for sleep difficulties. However, Tizanidine is usually prescribed as a muscle relaxant for muscle spasms. However, because of its sedating properties, we can consider using it as a sedative and as a sleeping aid. And this is the essence of our research question.
0: So Tizanidine is not originally a sleep medication.
1: Yes, it is not used as a sleep medication. And here comes our research study is maybe we can use it as a safe and effective alternative for other sleeping medications.
0: And without giving any final conclusions, what have the early findings revealed so far?
1: Yeah, so the interim analysis so far shows that Tizanidine is as effective as Zolpidem, which is one of the gold standard sleeping medications, and it is a safe option as well.
0: Interesting. Has anything surprised you during the course of the study, whether about the treatments themselves or about the participants involved in the study?
1: There was not much of surprise, maybe because we were having very strong theoretical framework, and we are having very close monitoring for the patients enrolled in the study. And the only thing is we are happy of the results. Our first hypotheses are being shown to be supported by the results of the study, that most of our patients are happy and they complete the study trial with a good quality of sleep. And many of them actually returned back to their usual life, and they are achieving their expectations and praying for us to continue doing the good work that we are having.
0: Great. Doctor, going back to last week on July 17th, Oman posted the inaugural Oman Psychiatric Society International Conference. So what does it mean for Oman to host it, and what are some of the biggest takeaways?
1: Yeah, this was the first international conference for Oman Psychiatric Society. You can imagine it as a dream that finally came true with the collaboration and help of many people. It is a step forward for many psychiatrists, psychologists, social workers, and all mental health workers to come together in one place, learn about the most advanced scientific information, about the most advanced scientific research out there, and to learn from the best experts. And this just boosts their confidence, it increases their therapeutic skills and knowledge, and it will impact the healthcare in Oman eventually.
0: Now, I want to go back to the basics and ask you, what is the perfect recipe for healthy sleep?
1: The best recipe requires several approaches. Maybe the term sleep hygiene covers most of it. And I would like the listeners to Google what is sleep hygiene, read more about it, practice it, and teach everyone in their family about sleep hygiene. And I will discuss a few of those tips. First, I always recommend people to always have a regular sleep schedule, because we have an internal biological clock. And once we fix a certain time for going to bed and waking up, our internal clock starts to associate this timing. And even during weekends, I advise them continue having the same sleep schedule. The second advice is that try to reduce screen time as much as you can, not only before bedtime, but during the day. And I even spoke to the National Oman Agency about the effects of the social media on the brain and how it affects not only their cognitive abilities, but it affects their sleep during the night. Reduce screen time and eventually try to not exercise 4 hours before bedtime. Do not drink caffeine or energy drinks at least 6 hours before bedtime. And always keep your bedroom and your bed, especially for sleep. Do not study or work or use your laptop or any screen while you are in the bed, because our brain is a very interesting organ. The moment you start using your laptop or phone in the bed, it starts to associate the phone and the working with the bed. And then it cannot shut off or stop functioning. It starts to think, analyze, and be more creative. And this is the mistake that most of us fall into, that we start to associate different work with the bed.
0: And speaking of screens, what are the effects of blue light on sleep?
1: It is the blue light and the other cognitive processes that is happening. The screen itself and the addiction to the sleep. When you ask majority of people, what do you usually do on your phones or on your iPads? They are either watching social media. And the social media is designed in a way to keep you always hooked, always scrolling on reels, whether it is a short video on YouTube or on Instagram or other social media platforms. And it is designed in a way where you don't feel bored. You spend lots of time on it, and it just activates your brain constantly by releasing lots of dopamine. And eventually it keeps you awake, and it will not only disturb your sleep, but it will also disturb your ability to focus, your ability to stay attentive, your analytical thinking, and your creativity. Mm-hmm. That's why nowadays you see the mental fatigue. People cannot pay attention for a task more than 10 minutes, especially children in the younger generation. They want to achieve the task in less than 10 minutes because their brain is just used to focus for a limited duration of minutes. Mm-hmm. But the moment people start to decrease the screen time, the good news is that their brain starts to go back to the original functioning. Mm-hmm. They will start to be able to think, analyze, and to stay attentive for longer periods.
0: But if those bad habits continue for a while, is there a point of no return?
1: From a scientific point of view, I'm not very well sure, but I always believe that because of the neuroplasticity of the brain is very much resilient, and you can stop anytime. Mm-hmm. And you still can resume your previous level of functioning and creativity. Because the screens, they are affecting the connections and the pathways in the brain. This is not a direct physical it is ultimately physical damage, but it's not like a head injury when I can say there is no point of return. It is more about the resilience and neuroplasticity. So mostly there is always a chance to come back to normal functioning. That's why you can see many advocates who will advertise reduce screen time to less than 30 minutes a day, or at least try to gradually decrease your exposure. So if you're using the phone for 2 hours, you can start using your phone for, let's say, instead of 120 minutes, use it for 100 minutes for at least 1 week. Next week, reduce it to 90 minutes each day. And then the following week, reduce it to 80 minutes each day. And this gradual reduction can have tremendous effect on the person's brain and can ultimately resume back all the cognitive abilities.
0: That's very assuring. Let's talk about magnesium and melatonin. Many people resort to these two for sleeping difficulties. Do they serve different purposes? Are they equally effective?
1: So I always like to say that we cannot think of these supplements, melatonin, for example, as the golden pill or the supplement of choice for every person and every sleep condition. For example, melatonin can be a good choice for those who experience jet lag, for those who experience sleep timing disorders. But it cannot fix every person in every condition. So it's very important before taking any supplement is to understand what is the underlying problem behind the sleeping difficulties. Mm-hmm. In this way, the person can get the best outcome.
0: Can you get used to melatonin and grow immune to it over time?
1: A lot of research say that melatonin is a chemical that our brain actually releases. So this is an endogenous chemical that our glands produce to help us relax and understand that it is bedtime. Screen times, it reduces the release of melatonin. That's why if I would associate the screen timing and how it affects the melatonin release and going to bed. So the person, even when they keep taking it from an exogenous source, it is actually something that we are releasing it, we are producing it.
0: I think we've all experienced this where we're lying in bed desperately trying to sleep, mm-hmm. but we end up feeling even more alert. Why is it that the more you try to sleep, the harder it becomes?
1: Interestingly, sleep is one of the things that we cannot force. The more we focus and worry about sleep, the more our brain becomes more alert. That's why one of the main goals of treatment is to reduce the pressure and the anxiety associated around the sleep. And this is just part of the cognitive restructuring that many of us require. Your thoughts are connected to your emotions, which eventually impact your behaviors and your autonomic system. Mm-hmm. So you think about sleep a lot, you start to worry about it, and then you will go into an hyper-arousal state where your brain just cannot relax and fall asleep.
0: Finally, Dr. Tamadar, I would like to ask you, what would you advise someone who has accepted poor sleep as part of their life, they've normalized it, or what are the best health tips you would recommend?
1: Raising awareness is very important. Mm-hmm. People, many of them, they don't realize that poor sleep for several years, that chronic sleep deprivation is very harmful to their physical and mental well-being. And we just spoke about several cognitive disorders that can happen when we don't take care of our sleep. So the first step is raise their awareness about how much impact poor sleep can affect their quality of life, not only in the short term, but also in the long term. And

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1: 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Hello, this is Tuqal Lawati on 90.4 Oman FM. Sleep is something we all do, and yet we all struggle with it. Insomnia is overlooked despite its impact on physical and mental health. Joining us today is Dr. Tamadhar Al-Mahrouqi, a psychiatrist and mental health researcher at Sultan Qaboos University Hospital. Her team is currently leading what has been described as the first study of its kind internationally, comparing two medications for the treatment of insomnia. Today, we'll be exploring what current research is revealing about sleep and sleep health. Dr. Tamadhar, welcome to Oman FM.
2: Thank you, Tuqa, for having me today. It's a real pleasure to be here, and thank you for the opportunity to discuss such an important topic that is often overlooked.
1: The pleasure is all ours. So, Doctor, my first question is, many people use the word or the term poor sleep and insomnia interchangeably. So what qualifies as insomnia?
2: Yeah, you are right. There's a lot of misconception that a poor sleep equates to clinical insomnia. But we are all human beings, and we go through times of stress where we struggle with poor sleep from time to time. But clinical insomnia, on the other hand, is a more regular phenomena where sleep difficulties happen more often. It could happen, for example, 3 or more times a week, and it could extend for a longer period, for example, several weeks, even up to months or even years. And when these sleep difficulties start to affect our day-to-day life events and affect our social and occupational life, that's the point where we can comfortably call it clinical insomnia.
1: Mm-hmm. And at what point do you think someone absolutely needs to seek professional help?
2: It is always important to consider medical help when the person struggles with his day-to-day function. For example, if the person starts to struggle in his work, not meeting expectations, suffering from cognitive difficulties, for example, poor concentration, poor attention, and poor memory, or when they're having some emotional difficulties with regulating their emotions, you can see that their poor sleep is now affecting very vital functions, such as their emotional well-being, their occupation, and if they're a student, it starts to affect their academic life. Mm. At this point, they should not cope up with the significant impairment, but they should seek for medical help.
1: For sure. Is dementia and Alzheimer's one of the long-term cognitive setbacks for poor sleep or insomnia?
2: Dementia is the umbrella term for several different type of cognitive disorders, such as Alzheimer's, frontotemporal dementia, Lewy body dementia. And there are several factors that lead to dementia, mainly genetic factors and pathophysiological disorders occurring in the brain. It could be, for example, from head injuries to accumulation of the CSF fluid to accumulation and deposits of proteins. However, your question was very important, because we always, as doctors and researchers, advise caregivers or family members of those who are diagnosed with dementia to take care of their sleep. Because healthy sleeping can protect and reduce the chances of dementia, but given that other aspects in their life is healthy as well. Mm-hmm. For example, they don't have the genetic load, or they are eating healthy diet. They are not smoking, they are not drinking alcohol, they are having a good amount of exercise 3 times a week for at least 90 minutes each time. So all of these factors will reduce the chances of someone developing dementia when they grow up, or at least delay it further from happening.
1: Okay, so if you are genetically predisposed to dementia and you sleep less than let's say 6 hours, then that puts you at a very high risk.
2: Exactly.
1: Interesting. Right. So it seems that the majority of people have normalized poor sleep. Why do you think insomnia is often underestimated?
2: Well, that's a very excellent question. One of the reasons is that because many people start to associate poor sleep and insomnia with the modern and busy lifestyle. They start to accustom themselves to poor sleep and to feeling tired in the morning, and they rely on caffeine and energy drinks to continue their day, and they assume that they have nothing to do about it. But the good news is that people don't need to live simply with insomnia, but it is just like any other medical condition. It can be assessed and it can be effectively treated in many cases.
1: So, doctor, what made you and your team think that sleep is an area worth exploring and doing further research on?
2: Because sleep is one of the most common clinical conditions we face during our day-to-day practice, and because it affects millions of people worldwide. Its impact does not only involve the individuals themselves, but it extends to affect the entire society. I can think of hundreds of reasons what happens when one individual suffers from insomnia in a society. Well, it reduces the productivity, increasing the healthcare burden, and it reduces the general well-being of the society. Therefore, insomnia becomes one of the most important areas of research, especially that there are still many unanswered questions about what are the safest and most effective treatment options.
1: Interesting. This study also compares two types of commonly prescribed sleep medications. What made you decide to compare these two in particular?
2: Yeah, the two sleep medications we are studying, and one is Zolpidem and the other one is Tizanidine. Zolpidem is a commonly prescribed sleep medication for sleep difficulties. However, Tizanidine is usually prescribed as a muscle relaxant for muscle spasms. However, because of its sedating properties, we can consider using it as a sedative and as a sleeping aid. And this is the essence of our research question.
1: So Tizanidine is not originally a sleep medication?
2: Yes, it is not used as a sleep medication. And here comes our research study is maybe we can use it as a safe and effective alternative for other sleeping medications.
1: And without giving any final conclusions, what have the early findings revealed so far?
2: Yeah, so the interim analysis so far shows that Tizanidine is as effective as Zolpidem, which is one of the gold standard sleeping medications, and it is a safe option as well.
1: Interesting. Has anything surprised you during the course of the study, whether about the treatments themselves or about the participants involved in the study?
2: There was not much of surprise, maybe because we were having very strong theoretical framework, and we are having very close monitoring for the patients enrolled in the study. And the only thing is we are happy of the results. Our first hypotheses are being shown to be supported by the results of the study, that most of our patients are happy and they complete the study trial with a good quality of sleep. And many of them actually returned back to their usual life, and they are achieving their expectations and praying for us to continue doing the good work that we are having.
1: Great. Doctor, going back to last week on July 17th, Oman posted the inaugural Oman Psychiatric Society International Conference. So what does it mean for Oman to host it, and what are some of the biggest takeaways?
2: Yeah, this was the first international conference for Oman Psychiatric Society. You can imagine it as a dream that finally came true with the collaboration and help of many people. It is a step forward for many psychiatrists, psychologists, social workers, and all mental health workers to come together in one place, learn about the most advanced scientific information, about the most advanced scientific research out there, and to learn from the best experts. And this just boosts their confidence, it increases their therapeutic skills and knowledge, and it will impact the healthcare in Oman eventually.
3: Now, I want to go back to the basics and ask you, what is the perfect recipe for healthy sleep?
2: The best recipe requires several approaches. Maybe the term sleep hygiene covers most of it. And I would like the listeners to Google what is sleep hygiene, read more about it, practice it, and teach everyone in their family about sleep hygiene. And I will discuss a few of those tips. First, I always recommend people to always have a regular sleep schedule, because we have an internal biological clock. And once we fix a certain time for going to bed and waking up, our internal clock starts to associate this timing. And even during weekends, I advise them continue having the same sleep schedule. The second advice is that try to reduce screen time as much as you can, not only before bedtime, but during the day. And I even spoke to the National Oman Agency about the effects of the social media on the brain and how it affects not only their cognitive abilities, but it affects their sleep during the night. Reduce screen time and eventually try to not exercise 4 hours before bedtime. do not drink caffeine or energy drinks at least 6 hours before bedtime. And always keep your bedroom and your bed, especially for sleep. Do not study or work or use your laptop or any screen while you are in the bed, because our brain is a very interesting organ. The moment you start using your laptop or phone in the bed, it starts to associate the phone and the working with the bed. And then it cannot shut off or stop functioning. It starts to think, analyze, and be more creative. And this is the mistake that most of us fall into, that we start to associate different work with the bed.
3: And speaking of screens, what are the effects of blue light on sleep?
2: It is the blue light and the other cognitive processes that is happening. The screen itself and the addiction to the sleep. When you ask majority of people, what do you usually do on your phones or on your iPads? They are either watching social media, and the social media is designed in a way to keep you always hooked, always scrolling on reels, whether it is a short video on YouTube or on Instagram or other social media platforms. And it is designed in a way where you don't feel bored. You spend lots of time on it, and it just activates your brain constantly by releasing lots of dopamine. And eventually, it keeps you awake, and it will not only disturb your sleep, but it will also disturb your ability to focus, your ability to stay attentive, your analytical thinking, and your creativity. Mm-hmm. That's why nowadays you see the mental fatigue. People cannot pay attention for a task more than 10 minutes, especially children in the younger generation. They want to achieve the task in less than 10 minutes because their brain is just used to focus for a limited duration of minutes. Mm-hmm. But the moment people start to decrease the screen time, the good news is that their brain starts to go back to the original functioning. Mm-hmm. They will start to be able to think, analyze, and to stay attentive for longer periods.
3: But if those bad habits continue for a while, is there a point of no return?
2: From a scientific point of view, I'm not very well sure, but I always believe that because of the neuroplasticity of the brain is very much resilient, and you can stop anytime. Mm-hmm. And you still can resume your previous level of functioning and creativity. Because the screens, they are affecting the connections and the pathways in the brain. This is not a direct physical, it is ultimately physical damage, but it's not like a head injury when I can say there is no point of return. It is more about the resilience and neuroplasticity. So mostly there is always a chance to come back to normal functioning. That's why you can see many advocates who will advertise reduce screen time to less than 30 minutes a day, or at least try to gradually decrease your exposure. So if you're using the phone for 2 hours, you can start using your phone for, let's say, instead of 120 minutes, use it for 100 minutes for at least 1 week. Next week, reduce it to 90 minutes each day. And then the following week, reduce it to 80 minutes each day. And this gradual reduction can have tremendous effect on the person's brain and can ultimately resume back all the cognitive abilities.
3: That's very assuring. Let's talk about magnesium and melatonin. Many people resort to these two for sleeping difficulties. Do they serve different purposes? Are they equally effective?
2: So I always like to say that we cannot think of these supplements, melatonin, for example, as the golden pill or the supplement of choice for every person and every sleep condition. For example, melatonin can be a good choice for those who experience jet lag, for those who experience sleep timing disorders. But it cannot fix every person in every condition. So it's very important before taking any supplement is to understand what is the underlying problem behind the sleeping difficulties. Mm-hmm. In this way, the person can get the best outcome.
3: Can you get used to melatonin and grow immune to it over time?
2: A lot of research say that melatonin is a chemical that our brain actually releases. So this is an endogenous chemical that our glands produce to help us relax and understand that it is bedtime. Screen times, it reduces the release of melatonin. That's why if I would associate the screen timing and how it affects the melatonin release and going to bed. So the person, even when they keep taking it from an exogenous source, it is actually something that we are releasing it, we are producing it.
3: I think we've all experienced this where we're lying in bed desperately trying to sleep, mm-hmm. but we end up feeling even more alert. Why is it that the more you try to sleep, the harder it becomes?
2: Interestingly, sleep is one of the things that we cannot force. The more we focus and worry about sleep, the more our brain becomes more alert. That's why one of the main goals of treatment is to reduce the pressure and the anxiety associated around the sleep. And this is just part of the cognitive restructuring that many of us require. Your thoughts are connected to your emotions, which eventually impact your behaviors and your autonomic system. Mm-hmm. So you think about sleep a lot, you start to worry about it, and then you will go into a hyper-arousal state where your brain just cannot relax and fall asleep.
3: Finally, Dr. Tamadar, I would like to ask you, what would you advise someone who has accepted poor sleep as part of their life, they've normalized it, or what are the best health tips you would recommend?
2: Raising awareness is very important. Mm-hmm. People, many of them, they don't realize that poor sleep for several years, that chronic sleep deprivation is very harmful to their physical and mental well-being. And we just spoke about several cognitive disorders that can happen when we don't take care of our sleep. So the first step is raise their awareness about how much impact poor sleep can affect their quality of life, not only in the short term, but also in the long term. And majority of people, once they realize the harmful effects of poor sleep, they start to pay more concrete attention to it, and they start to take steps towards treatment.
3: Right. So this brings us to the end of our conversation. Dr. Tamadhar Al-Mahrouqi, thank you so much. She is a researcher at Sultan Qaboos University Hospital, and I'm sure many people out there appreciate this advice and valuable information. Thank you so much.
2: Thank you, Tuqa, for having me.
3: Thank you. This has been Tuqa Al-Lawati on 90.4 Oman FM.

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السلام عليكم and welcome to Muscat Candid with me, Esma, and 90.4 Oman FM. Happy Tuesday, happy Tuesday. It's the 11th of August and I'm hanging out with you today all the way to 3 p.m. Welcome to today's Decade in a Day. Today we're gonna play you back-to-back throwbacks and classics from the 80s. At any point of today's show, you got a favorite throwback, a nostalgic tune. Let us know what's up as to request it on 7244-2007. That is 7244-2007. As we explore the very polished decade of the 80s, I want to keep you updated with your weather on this first hour. Music from Diana Ross, more Michael Jackson, Starship, and so much more. Yeah.

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1: Lufar has two sides. 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

nothing's going to stop us now by Starship on 90.4 Oman FM. We've got another gem from the 80s lined up for us next, giving us some hard rock from 1981. I'm talking about Joan Jett's I Love Rock and Roll.

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Point four Oman FM. It's Esma here, and here's your weather update. Ranging between 43 to 30 degrees outside of Muscat. It's partly cloudy skies to cloudy skies along the coastal areas of Dhofar and its mountains, with chances of drizzle and isolated rain. Chances of some isolated rain over the desert areas of Dhofar and its mountains. Predicting medium and high cloud advection over most of the Sultanate. Predicting chances of cloud development and more isolated rain with occasional thunder showers associated with fresh winds over parts of Al-Hajar Mountains towards today's afternoon that may extend to the desert areas at evening. Chances of dust rising over the deserts and open areas of the Sultanate, with some late night to early morning low clouds over the coastal areas of the Arabian Sea. The sea state is rough along the coastal areas of the Arabian Sea, with a maximum wave height of 4 meters, while it's light along the rest of the coastal areas of Oman, with a maximum wave height of 1.25 meters. Humidity levels are ranging between 45 to 83% outside of Muscat, remaining at an all-time high in Salalah, ranging between 82 to 93%. So always remember to stay hydrated. 90.4 Oman FM, it's Esma here, and that was your weather update.

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It's Esma here. You're listening to Talk Talk with It's My Life, literally out of the middle of the 80s. Welcome back to A Decade in a Day. Yo, this song, there's something about the opening of this song. It's very mysterious. It gives us a mysterious atmosphere. I feel like it takes me back. It takes me back to an era I wasn't born in. You know, and I don't hate that for myself, because till this very day, I feel like this song still sounds just as cool. We've got some more tunes lined up for you next. Some Rick Isley with Never Gonna Give You Up.

Rick Isley's Never Gonna Give You Up right here at 90.4 at Oman FM, released back in 1987. This became a massive global hit. I love classics from the 80s because they sound just as cool today. Right now, lined up for us next, I've got Ladies Night by Kool & The Gang. You let us know if you got a favorite tune that you'd like to listen to, a throwback from the 80s. WhatsApp us to request it on 7244-2007. That is 7244-2007.

Man with Ladies Night. One of those songs. It's one of those songs that, you know what, it promotes the groove to kick in you. It really does. But we're keeping our journey through the 80s today, moving. Lined up for us next, we wanna shift gears completely from the dance floor to the movies. I've got Sheena Easton lined up for us next with For Your Eyes Only, the title song from the 1981 James Bond film. It's a bit sophisticated, definitely cinematic, but pure 80s. Turn this up and I'll be back.

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90.4 Oman FM. It's Esma here playing you back-to-back throwbacks from the 80s all the way to 3 p.m. today. Now, apologies if a song cuts through. You know, if a song cuts off halfway through, apologies. We have slight issues with the server, but we are going to play you all the 80s today, all throughout the show.

0: rocking and rolling with gems from the 80s all throughout today's show. The legendary Bob Marley with Could You Be Loved? I can never be bored of this song, no matter what we do. No matter what we do. I love the reggae vibes of Bob Marley. And now I've got an unforgettable tune lined up for us next. This is a Culture Club lined up for us next with Karma Chameleon. Let us know if you got a favorite throwback, a classic making you feel nostalgic. What's up us to request it on 7244-2007. That is 7244-2007.
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0: 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After all that energy, the big beats and colorful sounds of the 80s, with this song, we got to slow things down just a little bit. This is 90.4 Oman FM. My name is Isma Riami, and I'm taking you back-to-back with back-to-back throwbacks straight out of the 80s. Careless Whisper, beautiful ballad by George Michael. Man, that saxophone alone. You know, you hear those first notes and suddenly it's 1984 all over again. This song is one of those timeless songs about love, regret, and that feeling that knowing you probably should have said something sooner. So maybe this could be an invitation for us to hold our loved ones just a little bit closer. We got some more tunes lined up for you next. It's all back-to-back tunes from the 80s, so let us know if you got a favorite throwback, a classic making you feel nostalgic. What's up, us to request it?
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keep on loving you. I love this song. Love, love, love this song by Rio Speedwagon right here on 90.4 Oman FM. This song takes me back to a place, to a space, a particular moment. And yes, it does take me back to a person as well. This song is the reason why I go down on, you know, I go down on rabbit holes when it comes to throwbacks. It all started with Rio Speedwagon and that specific song. We've got Phil Collins lined up for us next, Against All the Odds, and I'll be back. A Decade in a Day, a special throwback show on Muscat Candid. We pick a decade, explore its music, fun facts, and more. 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
1: I love this song. Tracy Chapman's Fast Car right here on 90.4 Oman FM. This song is a prime example that you don't necessarily... You know, you don't necessarily need a huge production or any complicated arrangements to make a song unforgettable, released back in 1988. It's all about the 80s today, guys, on the show. 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Let us know. 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

92.4, I'm on FM. It's Isma here, and that was Time After Time by Cyndi Lauper. One of those songs that proves that the 80s could be incredibly emotional without losing that unmistakable pop magic. Released back in 1983, becoming one of Cyndi's signature songs. And to be honest, with those opening notes, matter as well. But we're about to turn it up. We are about to bring the energy back. Lined up for you next, the way this band needs no introduction. Zero. We've got Queen with Radio Gaga lined up for us next. This song was released back in 1984. I like this song, and I'm a fan of Freddie Mercury, and I feel like this song is extremely anthemic. Turn this up, and I'll be back.

0: A Decade in a Day, a special throwback show on Muscat Candid. 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
1: 90.4 Oman FM. That was Queen with Radio Gaga. We are not staying in one lane today. We are not going to leave any genres behind. Welcome back to today's Decade in a Day as we're playing you throwbacks from the 80s all throughout today's show. Now we're jumping. Let's make a jump from stadium-sized 80s rock straight into the world of hip-hop. Lined up for us next, I've got a track that was genuinely groundbreaking when it came out back in 1982. Grandmaster Flash and the Furious Five, here's the message.

This song is not just catchy. This is not only a catchy record. It brought back a very different kind of storytelling into the mainstream, giving a voice to the realities of everyday life in the city.

0: I hope you enjoyed this experience from Grandmaster Flash with the message. Now, I've got an artist lined up for us next who defined the sound, style, and sheer creativity of the 80s. I am talking about Prince. Up next, we're going into one of his most iconic songs, Purple Rain, released back in 1984.
1: I know y'all see me on the radio. 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
0: This song is special. We're going into one of his most iconic songs. I'm talking about Prince, Purple Rain, lined up for us next. I think this is more than just a song. It really is. It's a performance. It's an atmosphere. And for so many people, it's one of those records that instantly take you back. So wherever you are right now, as you're listening to me, turn this up and let's give it the space it deserves.

Loving the emotion, loving the emotion that we are getting from Purple Rain right here on 90.4 Oman FM. Now I'm hoping for the next tune to get us a little bit more motivated. We've got Survivor lined up for us next with Eye of the Tiger. Welcome to today's Decade in a Day. We're playing you back-to-back throwbacks from the 80s. At any point of today's show, you got a favorite throwback, a classic making you feel nostalgic. WhatsApp us to request it on 724-2007. A Decade in a Day, a special throwback show on Muscat Candid. 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

0: A decade in a day. 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
1: We love the 80s here on Muscat Candid. It's Esma here. What's poppin'? What's going on? I received a message from Nalo Mino. He shout out to you. And this is what he says. He says, loving the music, Miss Esma. Shukran. And he continues to say, grew up listening to this music back in 1989. I love this for you, Nalo Mino. Thank you so much for enjoying the show. At a point of today's episode, if you got a favorite throwback, a nostalgic tune, let us know. What's up us to request it on 7244-2007. As we go back to our 80s playlist, you know, what a decade, huh? Big hair, bold fashion, lots of neon colors, Walkmans, arcades, and even MTV. Blockbuster movies were a huge thing in the 80s. Synth pop, rock anthems, new wave, lots of hip hop, and unforgettable ballads. I'm talking about people that made this decade what it is. George Michael, Cyndi Lauper, Whitney Houston, Madonna, Prince, Queen, so much more. Technology was changing in the 80s. So was the music, and the fashion was changing. Things were becoming a bit more polished, from the dance floor to the power ballads, from pop to rock. The 80s definitely had something for everyone. And today, we're bringing all of that back, or as much as we can, in 3 hours. New edition lined up for us next, and I'll be back.

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1: Welcome back to Muscat Candid. My name is Esma. Welcome back to today's Decade in a Day. Now, I've received another lovely message from Nalo Mino, taking us all the way back to specifically 1988. Now, Nalo Mino is saying that he got his first Sony Walkman that year, and he describes it as a precious. He was like, as precious. He's like, that was precious. And I think I love that word because back then, I think a Walkman would be something super special. It meant that you could put your headphones on, press play, and take your favorite music with you everywhere you went. No streaming, no playlists, and not even a phone, just your cassette or a Walkman. And that feeling of having your own little soundtrack everywhere you went. I love that Nalo Mino is retrieving his memories from the 80s. That must be special. We've got some more songs lined up for us next, and I'll be back.

Tina Turner with What's Love Got to Do with It, one of the defining voices and songs of the 80s. Lined up for us next, we want to turn the energy all the way up. And coming up next, we've got one of those songs that when you hear it, at least the first few seconds, you already know you're in for a serious 80s rock moment. I've got Bon Jovi lined up for us next. Released back in 1986, if you know, you know. Here's You Give Love a Bad Name.

Welcome back to Muscat Candid. My name is Esma, and I'm hanging out with you all the way to 3 p.m. Playing you back-to-back throwbacks from the 80s. Welcome back to today's Decade in a Day. If you like your throwbacks and classics, we do this on Muscat Candid every Tuesday. Now, coming up next, I've got Lionel Richie with All Night Long. Yo, if Lionel did one thing right, it's literally him bringing people together on the dance floor. And I think this is what I love about the 80s so much. There was everything. We did have everything. We had the big rock anthems, the emotional power ballads, the synth pop, new wave, hip hop, R&B, and some seriously unforgettable dance tracks. The 80s gave us big sounds and even bigger personalities. The fashion was kind of bolder in the 80s, too. And music that still gets people singing along decades later. Now, after some Lionel Richie, we're jumping forward with a different kind of energy. I've got Red Hot Chili Peppers with Higher Ground. Now, let's keep it right here on Muscat Candid. From the dance floor to the funk and rock, we're covering as many colors as we can of the decade. Lionel Richie lined up for us next. Turn this up, and I'll be back.

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6: 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We're keeping the 80s mood alive here on 90.4 Oman FM. It's Esma here. Welcome back to today's decade in a day. It's back-to-back throwbacks from the 80s. Now, up next, I've got three songs, three different voices that are pure 80s nostalgia. Now, first up, I've got Sade. We've got Sade with Smooth Operator. So this is going to be cool, sophisticated, effortless. This was released back in 1984, and it's one of those songs that definitely creates a mood, if not instantly. I feel like it's the one song that I could listen to at any hour of the day. Then we're going to move on to Stevie Wonder with I Just Called to Say I Love You, another huge 1984 classic and kind of one of my favorite songs by Stevie. Also, he's kind of one of my favorite vocalists, him and Louis Armstrong. After that, we've got some Patti LaBelle with On My Own, a beautiful duet with Michael McDonald from 1986. Three songs, three different flavors from the 80s, but they all kind of carry that one feeling, that same feeling from the 80s. So stay with me, turn it up as we are traveling through today's decade in a day. I'm here hanging out with you all the way to 3 p.m. At any point of today's show, you got a favorite throwback, a tune that makes you feel nostalgic. What's up us to request it on 72442007. That is 72442007. And as we promised in our breakdown, Sade lined up for us next.

0: 93.4 Armon FM. It's Esma here, keeping you cozy all the way to 3 p.m. Keep on listening. You have the news bulletin approaching at 2:30. And we will come back to rock and roll with our 80s playlist. I'm going on a short break and I'll be back after the news. But do let us know if you got a favorite throwback, a tune making you feel nostalgic. WhatsApp us to request it on 7244-2007. That is 7244-2007. A decade in a day, a special throwback show on Muscat Candid. 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

Good afternoon and welcome to the 2:30 p.m. News Bulletin. First with the headlines. His Majesty the Sultan and His Majesty the King of Bahrain discuss in a phone call issues of mutual interest on the regional and international arenas. 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Those are the headlines. Now the news in detail. His Majesty Sultan Haytham bin Tariq received a phone call today from His Majesty King Hamad bin Isa Al Khalifa of the Kingdom of Bahrain. During the call, the two leaders discussed a number of developments and issues of mutual interest on the regional and international arenas. They also exchanged views on ways to enhance security and stability in the region. The call also covered the deep-rooted fraternal relations between the two countries and peoples, as well as ways to develop them across various fields in a manner that serves their common interests and aspirations. The Food Security Forum and Exhibition showcasing key indicators of the sector was inaugurated in the Bafar Governorate. The forum unveiled the comprehensive plan for the Al Najd Agricultural City in Thamrait, Bafar Governorate. The project, with an investment cost exceeding 900 million Omani riyals, aims to increase agricultural production in the governorate and contribute approximately 125 million Omani riyals annually to the GDP. The opening of the forum was held under the patronage of His Highness Sayyid Marwan bin Turki Al Said, Governor of Bafar. The Ministry of Labour organized the 25th Annual General Conference on Government Readiness for a Sustainable Future in the Wilayat of Salalah as part of the activities of the Labour Forum 2026. The conference discussed ways to enhance government's readiness for future transformations, keep pace with economic, technological and environmental developments, and achieve sustainable development. It also explored the role of digital transformation, innovation and modern governance in advancing government work. The first day of the conference featured a panel discussion titled Government Policy Strategies to Enhance Sustainability, presented by a number of specialists and experts. The session addressed strategies for reducing emissions in the Sultanate of Oman, the legal governance of digital transformation in the Sultanate of Oman, as well as climate change, environmental challenges, and their impact on government planning. The conference was held under the patronage of His Excellency Dr. Mahad bin Said Ba'win, Minister of Labour. The Oman Minerals Trading Company announced the launch of its first integrated shipment of Omani chrome ore through Sohar port, with a cargo exceeding 50,000 tons. The shipment included several types of Omani ore within a single consignment, enabling it to meet the needs of a larger number of buyers and factories. Marketing efforts encompassed Asian and European markets, in addition to direct communication with factories using Omani chrome ore for the first time. This supports market diversification and direct access to end consumers, paving the way for building long-term business relationships. In the gypsum sector, the company marketed and exported more than 1,800,000 tons to 11 countries through more than 32 ships that departed from Salalah port, coinciding with an 8% increase in the average selling price compared to the same period last year. This is Radio Sultanate of Oman. The Royal Air Force of Oman celebrated the graduation of a new batch of recruits at the military parade ground of Ghala Air Base and the Sultan Qaboos Air Academy. The ceremony included a number of diverse military displays, along with the graduates performing the Royal Air Force of Oman anthem, reciting the Oath of Allegiance, and chanting three times in support of His Majesty Sultan Haytham bin Tariq, the Supreme Commander. The ceremony also witnessed
the recognition of outstanding graduates. Musandam Governorate launched its digital geospatial portal through its official website as part of its efforts to enhance digital transformation and employ modern technologies to develop services. The portal provides an interactive platform enabling beneficiaries to easily access geographic and spatial information and data related to the governorate. It also allows citizens, residents and visitors, as well as government entities, researchers, investors and entrepreneurs to explore locations, facilities, tourist attractions and public services and benefit from available interactive maps and spatial data. The portal also contributes to highlighting the governorate's natural tourism and economic potential, supporting the exploration of investment opportunities, site analysis, and the preparation of feasibility studies. The road network in the Sultanate of Oman forms a vital artery connecting the governorates and wilayats and supporting the movement of people and economic and developmental activities. Road projects during the year 2025 witnessed the implementation of more than 2,600 kilometers of roads of various types. Data indicates that the total length of paved roads increased from 44,053 kilometers in 2024 to 45,659 kilometers in 2025, an increase of approximately 1,606 kilometers. National competencies represent one of the most important pillars of development, which reinforces the interest in vocational education that contributes to preparing young people who possesses the skills and experiences that are compatible within or with the changes imposed by the labor market. Developing this sector means updating programs and specializations and building a more flexible and ready training system to keep pace with rapid transformations. The film Ramadan Iftar in Sur by photographer Haytham Al-Farsi won the Best Film Award in the Urban-Rural Connections category at the 2026 Food Film List competition organized by the International Organization of Culinary Arts, Culture, Arts and Tourism based in Barcelona, Spain. This came amidst an international competition that included more than 100 films from around the world. The award is particularly significant given the growing global interest in food tourism, culinary arts, and experiential tourism. This achievement also aligns with the Ministry of Heritage and Tourism's program to develop food tourism and culinary arts in the Sultanate of Oman. The total population of the Sultanate of Oman exceeded 5,398,000 by the end of last June, an increase of nearly 2% year-on-year. Data from the National Center for Statistics and Information showed that Omanis constituted approximately 57% of the total population. At the governorate level, Muscat had the largest population at nearly 29%, followed by North Al-Batna at 17.5%, South Al-Batna at 11%, and then the remaining governorates. Now to the news is a recap of the headline points once again. His Majesty the Sultan and His Majesty the King of Bahrain discuss in a phone call issues of mutual interest on the regional and international arenas. Bofar Food Security Exhibition Forum reviews master plan for Al Najd Agricultural City with investment cost exceeding 900 million Omani riyals. The Government Readiness for a Sustainable Future Conference highlights in Salalah the role of digital transformation and innovation in advancing government work. And the first integrated shipment of Omani chrome ore exported through Sohar port exceeding 50,000 tons. And with that, we end the news bulletin. Thank you for listening.

shout out to Nalomino. He what's up to this. It's Esma here. You're back listening to me with Muscat Candy. This is 90.4 Arman FM, and this is what Nalomino said. He said this, and I quote, When I was 12, I first heard Tracy Chapman. She performed at the Universal Declaration of Human Rights. Any song from her first album would do. We played some Tracy Chapman earlier, and I've got another song by her. This song is called Baby, Can I Hold You? Turn this up, and I'll be back.

Monday from 12 to 3 on 90.4 Armine FM. It's Esma here. Huge shout out to Glenn. Enjoying that song, Video Killed the Radio Star. That was the first video to ever be played on MTV. I have another message from Aquella. They sent us a video of them driving through streaming Oman FM. I love this. I love this. And I could hear the song in the background. So Aquella said this, and I quote, "Hello, Esma. Thank you for the good songs. That makes me feel happy and reminiscent of my elementary and high school life. I love that for you. Nostalgia for days." Mr. Nalomino says, "Shukran, Miss Esma. Afwan, Mr. Nalomino." One more tune to go through. We've got The Tide Is High by Blondie, and I'll be back.

Dude, yo, if you're singing along to this one, huge shout out to you. It's Esma here on 90.4 Ramon FM, concluding today's karaoke session. No, we're concluding today's Muscat Candid. Catch us again tomorrow at 12 p.m. all the way to 3. We've been playing back-to-back tunes from the 80s. Thank you so much for hanging out with me so far. I really hope today's playlist put a smile on your face. We're coming back tomorrow, 12 p.m. all the way to 3. For now, though, you've got the Sunset Drive at 4 p.m. Follow us on Instagram for all our latest content at RamonFM. .om. Dolly Parton lined up for you last. Stay hydrated. I'll see you here again tomorrow. Bye.

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1: Hello, this is Tuqallawati on 90.4 Oman FM. Sleep is something we all do, and yet we all struggle with it. Insomnia is overlooked despite its impact on physical and mental health. Joining us today is Dr. Tamadhar Al-Mahrouqi, a psychiatrist and mental health researcher at Sultan Qaboos University Hospital. Her team is currently leading what has been described as the first study of its kind internationally, comparing two medications for the treatment of insomnia. Today, we'll be exploring what current research is revealing about sleep and sleep health. Dr. Tamadhar, welcome to Oman FM.
2: Thank you, Tuqa, for having me today. It's a real pleasure to be here, and thank you for the opportunity to discuss such an important topic that is often overlooked.
1: The pleasure is all ours. So, Doctor, my first question is, many people use the word or the term poor sleep and insomnia interchangeably. So what qualifies as insomnia?
2: Yeah, you are right. There's a lot of misconception that a poor sleep equates to clinical insomnia. But we are all human beings, and we go through times of stress where we struggle with poor sleep from time to time. But clinical insomnia, on the other hand, is a more regular phenomena where sleep difficulties happen more often. It could happen, for example, 3 or more times a week, and it could extend for a longer period. For example, several weeks, even up to months or even years. And when these sleep difficulties start to affect our day-to-day life events and affect our social and occupational life, that's the point where we can comfortably call it clinical insomnia.
1: Mm-hmm. And at what point do you think someone absolutely needs to seek professional help?
2: It is always important to consider medical help when the person struggles with his day-to-day function. For example, if the person starts to struggle in his work, not meeting expectations, suffering from cognitive difficulties, for example, poor concentration, poor attention, and poor memory, or when they're having some emotional difficulties with regulating their emotions, you can see that their poor sleep is now affecting very vital functions, such as their emotional well-being, their occupation, and if they're a student, it starts to affect their academic life. Mm. At this point, they should not cope up with the significant impairment, but they should seek for medical help.
1: For sure. Is dementia and Alzheimer's one of the long-term cognitive setbacks for poor sleep or insomnia?
2: Dementia is the umbrella term for several different type of cognitive disorders, such as Alzheimer's, frontotemporal dementia, Lewy body dementia. And there are several factors that lead to dementia, mainly genetic factors and pathophysiological disorders occurring in the brain. It could be, for example, from head injuries to accumulation of the CSF fluid to accumulation and deposits of proteins. However, your question was very important, because we always, as doctors and researchers, advise caregivers or family members of those who are diagnosed with dementia to take care of their sleep. Because healthy sleeping can protect and reduce the chances of dementia, but given that other aspects in their life is healthy as well. Mm-hmm. For example, they don't have the genetic load, or they are eating healthy diet. They are not smoking, they are not drinking alcohol, they are having a good amount of exercise 3 times a week for at least 90 minutes each time. So all of these factors will reduce the chances of someone developing dementia when they grow up, or at least delay it further from happening.
1: Okay, so if you are genetically predisposed to dementia and you sleep less than let's say 6 hours, then that puts you at a very high risk.
2: Exactly.
1: Interesting. Right. So it seems that the majority of people have normalized poor sleep. Why do you think insomnia is often underestimated?
2: Well, that's a very excellent question. One of the reasons is that because many people start to associate poor sleep and insomnia with the modern and busy lifestyle. They start to accustom themselves to poor sleep and to feeling tired in the morning, and they rely on caffeine and energy drinks to continue their day, and they assume that they have nothing to do about it. But the good news is that people don't need to live simply with insomnia, but it is just like any other medical condition. It can be assessed and it can be effectively treated in many cases.
1: So, doctor, what made you and your team think that sleep is an area worth exploring and doing further research on?
2: Because sleep is one of the most common clinical conditions we face during our day-to-day practice, and because it affects millions of people worldwide. Its impact does not only involve the individuals themselves, but it extends to affect the entire society. I can think of hundreds of reasons what happens when one individual suffers from insomnia in a society. Well, it reduces the productivity, increasing the healthcare burden, and it reduces the general well-being of the society. Therefore, insomnia becomes one of the most important areas of research, especially that there are still many unanswered questions about what are the safest and most effective treatment options.
1: Interesting. This study also compares two types of commonly prescribed sleep medications. What made you decide to compare these two in particular?
2: Yeah, the two sleep medications we are studying, and one is Zolpidem and the other one is Tizanidine. Zolpidem is a commonly prescribed sleep medication for sleep difficulties. However, Tizanidine is usually prescribed as a muscle relaxant for muscle spasms. However, because of its sedating properties, we can consider using it as a sedative and as a sleeping aid. And this is the essence of our research question.
1: So Tizanidine is not originally a sleep medication.
2: Yes, it is not used as a sleep medication. And here comes our research study is maybe we can use it as a safe and effective alternative for other sleeping medications.
1: And without giving any final conclusions, what have the early findings revealed so far?
2: Yeah, so the interim analysis so far shows that Tizanidine is as effective as Zolpidem, which is one of the gold standard sleeping medications, and it is a safe option as well.
1: Interesting. Has anything surprised you during the course of the study, whether about the treatments themselves or about the participants involved in the study?
2: There was not much of surprise, maybe because we were having very strong theoretical framework, and we are having very close monitoring for the patients enrolled in the study. And the only thing is we are happy of the results. Our first hypotheses are being shown to be supported by the results of the study, that most of our patients are happy and they complete the study trial with a good quality of sleep. And many of them actually returned back to their usual life, and they are achieving their expectations and praying for us to continue doing the good work that we are having.
1: Great. Doctor, going back to last week on July 17th, Oman posted the inaugural Oman Psychiatric Society International Conference. So what does it mean for Oman to host it, and what are some of the biggest takeaways?
2: Yeah, this was the first international conference for Oman Psychiatric Society. You can imagine it as a dream that finally came true with the collaboration and help of many people. It is a step forward for many psychiatrists, psychologists, social workers, and all mental health workers to come together in one place, learn about the most advanced scientific information, about the most advanced scientific research out there, and to learn from the best experts. And this just boosts their confidence, it increases their therapeutic skills and knowledge, and it will impact the healthcare in Oman eventually.
3: Now, I want to go back to the basics and ask you, what is the perfect recipe for healthy sleep?
2: The best recipe requires several approaches. Maybe the term sleep hygiene covers most of it. And I would like the listeners to Google what is sleep hygiene, read more about it, practice it, and teach everyone in their family about sleep hygiene. And I will discuss a few of those tips. First, I always recommend people to always have a regular sleep schedule, because we have an internal biological clock. And once we fix a certain time for going to bed and waking up, our internal clock starts to associate this timing. And even during weekends, I advise them continue having the same sleep schedule. The second advice is that try to reduce screen time as much as you can, not only before bedtime, but during the day. And I even spoke to the National Oman Agency about the effects of the social media on the brain and how it affects not only their cognitive abilities, but it affects their sleep during the night. Reduce screen time and eventually try to not exercise 4 hours before bedtime. do not drink caffeine or energy drinks at least 6 hours before bedtime. And always keep your bedroom and your bed, especially for sleep. Do not study or work or use your laptop or any screen while you are in the bed, because our brain is a very interesting organ. The moment you start using your laptop or phone in the bed, it starts to associate the phone and the working with the bed. And then it cannot shut off or stop functioning. It starts to think, analyze, and be more creative. And this is the mistake that most of us fall into, that we start to associate different work with the bed.
3: And speaking of screens, what are the effects of blue light on sleep?
2: It is the blue light and the other cognitive processes that is happening. The screen itself and the addiction to the sleep. When you ask majority of people, what do you usually do on your phones or on your iPads? They are either watching social media, and the social media is designed in a way to keep you always hooked, always scrolling on reels, whether it is a short video on YouTube or on Instagram or other social media platforms. And it is designed in a way where you don't feel bored. You spend lots of time on it, and it just activates your brain constantly by releasing lots of dopamine. And eventually, it keeps you awake, and it will not only disturb your sleep, but it will also disturb your ability to focus, your ability to stay attentive, your analytical thinking, and your creativity. Mm-hmm. That's why nowadays you see the mental fatigue. People cannot pay attention for a task more than 10 minutes, especially children in the younger generation. They want to achieve the task in less than 10 minutes because their brain is just used to focus for a limited duration of minutes. Mm-hmm. But the moment people start to decrease the screen time, the good news is that their brain starts to go back to the original functioning. Mm-hmm. They will start to be able to think, analyze, and to stay attentive for longer periods.
3: But if those bad habits continue for a while, is there a point of no return?
2: From a scientific point of view, I'm not very well sure, but I always believe that because of the neuroplasticity of the brain is very much resilient, and you can stop anytime. Mm-hmm. And you still can resume your previous level of functioning and creativity. because the screens, they are affecting the connections and the pathways in the brain. This is not a direct physical, it is ultimately physical damage, but it's not like a head injury when I can say there is no point of return. It is more about the resilience and neuroplasticity. So mostly there is always a chance to come back to normal functioning. That's why you can see many advocates who will advertise reduce screen time to less than 30 minutes a day, or at least try to gradually decrease your exposure. So if you're using the phone for 2 hours, you can start using your phone for, let's say, instead of 120 minutes, use it for 100 minutes for at least 1 week. Next week, reduce it to 90 minutes each day. And then the following week, reduce it to 80 minutes each day. And this gradual reduction can have tremendous effect on the person's brain and can ultimately resume back all the cognitive abilities.
3: That's very assuring. Let's talk about magnesium and melatonin. Many people resort to these two for sleeping difficulties. Do they serve different purposes? Are they equally effective?
2: So I always like to say that we cannot think of these supplements, melatonin, for example, as the golden pill or the supplement of choice for every person and every sleep condition. For example, melatonin can be a good choice for those who experience jet lag, for those who experience sleep timing disorders. But it cannot fix every person in every condition. So it's very important before taking any supplement is to understand what is the underlying problem behind the sleeping difficulties. Mm-hmm. In this way, the person can get the best outcome.
3: Can you get used to melatonin and grow immune to it over time?
2: A lot of research say that melatonin is a chemical that our brain actually releases. So this is an endogenous chemical that our glands produce to help us relax and understand that it is bedtime. Screen times, it reduces the release of melatonin. That's why if I would associate the screen timing and how it affects the melatonin release and going to bed. So the person, even when they keep taking it from an exogenous source, it is actually something that we are releasing it, we are producing it.
3: I think we've all experienced this where we're lying in bed desperately trying to sleep, mm-hmm. but we end up feeling even more alert. Why is it that the more you try to sleep, the harder it becomes?
2: Interestingly, sleep is one of the things that we cannot force. The more we focus and worry about sleep, the more our brain becomes more alert. That's why one of the main goals of treatment is to reduce the pressure and the anxiety associated around the sleep. And this is just part of the cognitive restructuring that many of us require. Your thoughts are connected to your emotions, which eventually impact your behaviors and your autonomic system. Mm-hmm. So you think about sleep a lot, you start to worry about it, and then you will go into an hyper-arousal state where your brain just cannot relax and fall asleep.
3: Finally, Dr. Tamadar, I would like to ask you, what would you advise someone who has accepted poor sleep as part of their life, they've normalized it, or what are the best health tips you would recommend?
2: Raising awareness is very important. Mm-hmm. People, many of them, they don't realize that poor sleep for several years, that chronic sleep deprivation is very harmful to their physical and mental well-being. And we just spoke about several cognitive disorders that can happen when we don't take care of our sleep. So the first step is raise their awareness about how much impact poor sleep can affect their quality of life, not only in the short term, but also in the long term. And majority of people, once they realize the harmful effects of poor sleep, they start to pay more concrete attention to it, and they start to take steps towards treatment.
3: Right. So this brings us to the end of our conversation. Dr. Tamadhar Al-Mahrouqi, thank you so much. She is a researcher at Sultan Qaboos University Hospital, and I'm sure many people out there appreciate this advice and valuable information. Thank you so much.
2: Thank you, Tuqa, for having me.
3: Thank you. This has been Tuqallawati on 90.4 Oman FM.
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0: Dhufar has two sides. 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

0: is you'll never be bored on 90.4.
1: Hello, everyone. Thank you so much for tuning into the Sunset Drive. Today, we don't have Bubs, but we do have me, Nadia, and...
2: Hey, it's the boy P-L-U-T-O. It's the boy Pluto.
1: How are you doing today, P1 Uto?
2: Oh, what can I say? What can I say? I woke up at like 11.
1: P.M.?
2: Yeah, P.M.
1: Okay. Do you know the difference between A.M. and P.M.?
2: Oh. No. Go ahead.
1: No, I didn't.
2: No, we're just about 14
1: seconds.
2: You just
1: said 11.
2: In.
1: Oh, no. Actually, I'm in the wrong.
2: Right.
1: Because... Right. If it was the other version, it would be 23.
2: Right.
1: Like 23 would be the military version.
2: I know what military timing sounds like. It's 12 hours plus the timing at p.m. Yeah.
1: Yes. Exactly. You're correct.
2: I feel like I'm being...
1: I'm sorry. If I'm extra catty today, it's because my sleep was really, really messed up. I tried to do a jet lag reset. You know what a jet lag reset is?
2: I know what jet lag is. It's when you're on a plane for so long that like the time zone shift. The time zone shift makes your sleep messed up.
1: Yes.
2: So you try to stay up till 5 a.m. and then...
1: Not till 5 a.m. You try to stay up the entire night and live out the next day so that as you go on in the day, you're just called to sleep earlier and earlier. I call that the jet lag reset. I don't know what you guys call it. I don't know if anyone else does this. It's a bit unhinged.
2: It is.
1: But usually it does work to get your circadian rhythm back.
2: Circadian!
1: Under control.
2: We're 1 minute in!
1: Actually, two.
2: Just throwing out words.
1: You know the circadian rhythm?
2: Yeah, of course. The Greek invented it, no?
1: It's basically the thing that makes you like go to bed at the time you do and wake up when you do.
2: Well, mine needs to come back because it left me.
1: Yes.
2: I'm sleeping at 5 a.m.
1: I just listened to the interview that I think Tuka did with somebody about sleep.
2: Mm.
1: And they said that the worst thing you can do for your circadian rhythm, guess what it is?
2: What? Stay up?
1: Doing what?
2: Doom scrolling.
1: Yes.
2: We both doom scroll. I know that very, very well.
1: The only time anyone ever hears from me is at like 2 a.m.
2: When I tell you the real Shimi sending at 2 a.m., I'm like, are you okay?
1: I don't know what happens to me at 2 a.m.
2: The most unhinged, some of them I can't even talk about.
1: And I always feel so embarrassed because 2 a.m. is usually when I respond to people because I know they won't reply. And then when they do, I'm like, why are you awake? That's so messed up. What are you doing awake?
2: What are you doing awake? Because, like, I'm texting you back. It's not the other way around.
1: Exactly. So anyway, hello and good afternoon, dear listener. I hope you're having a beautiful day. We are here with you till 7 p.m. We love the Tuesday vibes.
2: Yes, we
1: do. And our WhatsApp number, by the way, is 724420007. Oh, my God. I have a message from Sue.
2: Hey, super.
1: Hi, Sue. Sue was someone I was... sending reels to, not at 2 a.m., I think it was 4 a.m., because I was like, why is she answering? But it makes sense that people would be awake at 4 a.m. It doesn't make sense that they'd be awake at 2 a.m.
2: Yeah, 2 a.m. is a bit much.
1: And she says, me and Circadio, our gang.
2: Who's Circadio?
1: Circadian rhythm.
2: Oh, circadian. Oh, yeah. I need to be in time with Sue's intelligence.
1: Yes.
2: Yeah, no. My circadian rhythm is off on vacation right now.
1: Mine too.
2: And it'll be back when uni starts. That's when I'll start sleeping properly.
1: I don't know how to fix it, but I always like to try. The thing is, when I've accumulated too many days of not adjusting my sleep to make my circadian rhythm, to make it fall back in line, what ends up happening is then I keep trying to do the hard reset where I'll like stay up all night and next day hoping that I'm going to fall asleep early.
2: And you fall asleep midday.
1: Then I fall asleep and then I ruin my schedule even more.
2: Even more.
1: I don't know what to do, guys. So if any of you out there have dealt with jet lag and have a tried and tested method of healing from the disruption of one's circadian rhythm due to jet lag, please do let me know. Our WhatsApp number is 724420007. I thought we would start with a little bit of a predictable weather update.
2: When I tell you don't need to predict much. It is
1: okay, why don't
2: steam.
1: You guess how hot it is?
2: It's
1: right 30, now.
2: It's 36 degrees.
1: It's actually less hot than that.
2: Oh, 34.
1: It's 34 degrees.
2: I knew
1: Celsius.
2: It was 34, but you know what it is? Inside the car is 2 degrees plus. Like, my car has a 2 degrees
1: tax. Is it only 2 degrees? Ah. I feel like in the car, it's like 10 degrees plus.
2: My car
1: said 42.
2: My car was a bakery.
1: Why don't you cook cookies in there? I think that would be really cool.
2: Naeem's laughing because I'm trying not to. Like,
1: you know, I saw one of the other radio stations I think it was. Which
2: one was it? Shouting out
1: Hi FM. Oh. Sorry, yes, our.
2: Shout out to
1: they're
2: the
1: not,
2: ops.
1: They're not our ops. They just exist and we all do the same thing. But I saw, I think it was Rachel from Hi FM. She cracked an egg on the lid of a car.
2: And did it?
1: No, it didn't.
2: Aw. She just had egg on her car.
1: But I think maybe it wasn't hot enough that day.
2: Yeah, no. She needs.
1: But also, like, the egg, it was so bad. It just, like, slid. But I think that they should try to make cookies inside the car on a hot day, like overnight, because they're so much more adventurous than we are. I think that we were just getting old in years.
2: Well, I'm feeling old. I think
1: the youngest person in the station is feeling old.
2: No, technically, Aisha Zajali, our latest hire, is the youngest. She's 18. I'm a grown man now. Finally, someone took my place. But I'm gonna tell you this: I think with time, she's also gonna feel older.
1: Like, I mean, wow. I don't know what everybody gets older.
2: I know. Wow. So smart. No, that's not what I meant. Like, feeling old. Like, I feel 30.
1: Why do you feel 30? It's because you hang out with old people. Is that what you're saying?
2: I wouldn't call y'all old. I wouldn't call y'all old, but, you know, y'all are there.
1: I mean, we're not young anymore.
2: Well, you're like midlife. You know?
1: I wouldn't say that.
2: When? Okay,
1: you midlife is assuming I'm going to die at 70. Why would you say that?
2: I mean, at 70, don't you just want to go? Like, me, personally, if I hit 60...
1: Honestly, I feel like 20 is midlife. I feel like when I hit 40, I'm like, yeah, it's
2: fine. Okay, 40 is...
1: 40 is... 20 is midlife.
2: We have people close enough to 40. Like,
1: 20 is going to be midlife.
2: We have people 1 year apart from 40.
1: No way! Are you actually before 40?
2: Naeem, how old are you again? I think
1: he's also, like... shout out to DJ Naeem. He's on the other side of the booth today, and he is sound engineering us. Not us.
2: We just bullied him for no reason.
1: We didn't bully him.
2: We just got him old. Imagine like 31.
1: The thing is, oh my god, I don't know what it is, but young people love to hang around me, and then they inevitably find out that I'm a grandma, like I'm an aunt, and then they're like, "You're so old."
2: I said the same thing.
1: I know.
2: I genuinely.
1: Wait, we need to hear the age reveal from Naeem.
2: Naeem.
3: Can I speak now?
1: Yeah!
3: Well, still not 40 yet.
2: How old?
3: I'm 39.
1: Why did you do that? You know what?
2: He's fucking gone!
1: It's so weird, though, because, like, everyone gets old, man. I don't know what to... Like, somebody pointed out that I have a white hair, and I was like, you're gonna have...
3: Well, how old do you thought when you first...
2: Oh, when I saw you, I said, yeah, he's 31-ish, you know? He's like, he's the same age as everyone. Like, you know, like, everyone here is around the same age to me. Like, I come to find out that you're older than Talal. Wow!
1: No, oh, okay, my God, Talal.
2: Okay, shout
1: guys.
2: Out Talal. Shout out T-Wizzle. Okay, but, like, I thought he was, like, he was the father. Like, he was the godfather of everything.
1: Sorry, you guys. I just got the most legendary message of all time.
2: From who?
1: Guess.
2: MOGD?
1: Oh, God. Are you okay? I mean, MOGD has been on great behavior lately.
2: We know why.
1: Oh, do we? Okay, Bubs has message.
2: Hey, double BZ.
1: And he's saying Naeem is catching strains. Samah.
2: Strays.
1: Forgive me.
2: Strays.
1: Strays, Samah. Like, forgive me.
2: Let me see.
1: Is Samah, is SMH like Samah, like forgive
2: oh
1: me?
2: Oh my God! Nadia, you just showed your age?
1: Why? That's so funny.
2: No, Bubs, are you hearing this?
1: What's Samah? I actually don't
2: care. Oh, I'm crying. Samah.
1: Am I just getting roasted? I did not ask for this.
2: It's not Samah. SMH is shaking my head.
1: Who knows that?
2: Me.
1: How is it shaking your head? You're so wrong.
2: It is, though. It's slang.
1: No, laughing like he doesn't look older than the whole station.
2: Calm down.
1: That's from Bubs. Yeah, I do feel like it's weird. It's one thing to be, like, your age to be old, but I feel like it's another thing to look really old.
2: Don't point at me when you say that.
1: I did not. I just threw my hand in your direction.
2: Well,
1: and then Sue has been messaging. She's saying, to be honest, I haven't gotten jet lagged yet, but I keep hearing of this method, and I think of doing it when I will experience jet lag one day in the future. Oh, you're so lucky you haven't experienced it. And Sue is also saying, wait, yeah, Naeem is the eldest there.
2: The godfather.
1: And then she says, it's actually smacking my head. So all of you are wrong. It's not even Samuah. It's not shaking my head. It's smacking my head.
2: It's shaking my head.
1: It's not.
2: It is shaking my... Okay. Okay, so now if I go on Google, I research it,
1: and so and like, I'm Google's right. correct about everything?
2: Yeah. Yeah.
1: So, yeah. Sue is saying that Nadia is jet-lagged. That's why she's excused. But what's your excuse?
2: Shaking my head. Yeah. Yeah,
1: and why would you trust AI with everything? You're the kind of person that's like, order for me, ChatGPT. What should I get when I'm here? Why do you trust Google with everything?
2: Okay, SMH could mean somebody might hallucinate. Yeah, yeah, no, no, no. Why do you trust Google then? Because it means somebody might hallucinate.
1: All
2: why,
1: right,
2: why
1: you should say old is gold.
2: I'm gold.
1: You are gold.
2: I'd say I'm old.
1: But yeah. You're not old. You still have your entire life ahead of you.
2: I have my 20. You know I'm turning 20 in...
1: In like a week.
2: No, in like a week and 17 days.
1: Wow, the way you have a countdown. I should have a countdown.
2: Why?
1: I don't know. I feel like we used to do more stuff for birthdays here and then people were like, meh. Like, what's up with that? I feel like people are so tragic about work birthdays. Like, we gotta keep the morale high.
2: You know, I've never had a birthday party.
1: Ever?
2: Ever. Like, ever, ever.
1: Why?
2: But like,
1: I mean, to be fair, you're like me. Like, you have a birthday in the middle of when nobody's in town.
2: You August have a summer is like birthday. Everybody wants to leave.
1: Exactly. You have a summer birthday. I have a winter birthday. Like,
2: oh, winter is everyone's busy.
1: Everyone's just not here. They're all on winter holidays. So I never celebrated my birthday growing up. Anyway, dear listener, let us know what you're doing. I don't think I gave a little weather update, though.
2: Yeah, we could just do that real quick,
1: because Bubs is listening, and I know he's like looking for that weather update. Yeah. Bubs, are you listening from... Where are you in the world?
2: I'm going to do the singer. Go tell the weatherman.
1: That's it.
2: I want a sunny outside.
1: We don't want it sunny outside, though. I think I'm good on the sun.
2: Yeah,
1: but anyway, right now, it's 34 degrees Celsius here in Muscat, which is 94 degrees Fahrenheit. The precipitation percentage is 0. Humidity is 65%. And the wind is running about as fast as I can go per hour, which is 7 miles per hour.
2: You can go faster. You can go faster.
1: I know. Than this is like one of the slowest MPHs ever.
2: MPH? Come on now.
1: Who's this?
2: PH balance.
1: Piwanuto.
2: Hey, come on now. Mr. Acronym.
1: So, wait, let me just see if there's anything else important to share about the weather.
2: I mean, it is still hot. Okay. When is winter coming? Like, what month
1: December.
2: Is it?
1: Yeah. And you know what they said? They said the weather people who report online said that this is going to be the hottest year of all time.
2: Oh.
1: And we've been feeling it, you know? And it's very funny, though, because right now, here in the capital, it is extremely hot.
2: Yes.
1: However, in the far... The temperature has been averaging around 25 degrees Celsius due to the active Kharif monsoon season with all the mist, all the intermittent rains. So, dear listener, let us know if you've been to anywhere in town where the weather is better. There is a meteor shower happening tomorrow, and I would like to go outside to catch it, but like, I don't know where to go that is outside that's going to be a feasible thing to do because it's really hot. Like, you know, when I was in the UK, I was able to walk so much. I was able to walk so much everywhere.
2: I forgot that we were in the same room.
1: So and he just muted me.
2: Because I wanted
1: to... He was going to hate what I was about to say, which was that I walked so much when I was in the UK. And there were days where I would hit up to like 30,000 steps.
2: 30,000?
1: It's so easy when you're there because
2: it's cool.
1: Because it's cool, and you have to walk everywhere. Like from the minute you wake up, you're walking. To lunchtime, you're walking. Evening time, you're walking. There's just so much walking. And then I missed getting steps, so I tried to go for a walk for 15 minutes down by Kaya in Shatakurm. Oh my God.
2: Gee, the heat.
1: That was disastrous. Within 5 minutes, I was like, yuck.
2: No.
1: But there are a lot of people out and about. I was surprised. At like 3 p.m., people were outside.
2: Yeah, people. Sometimes people need to think more.
1: Yeah.
2: Just think twice.
1: That was a situation.
2: Never.
1: Yeah. Bubs is messaging, say, I just reached Nusa Dua, Bali, and he says it's negative 20 degrees at night. Are you sure? Negative 26 degrees at night.
2: Negative?
1: Oh, no. Can you... Am I misreading that? Negative 26 is crazy.
2: It says negative 26. I hope it just means at night. Low-key expected cooler weather.
1: Is he being sarcastic?
2: He means 26. He means 26.
1: Oh.
2: It was like 27 degrees.
1: Okay, so he put a dash in front of the 26.
2: He's being sarcastic. He's like, oh my God, it's literally 25 degrees here and it's chilly. And like, I expected cooler weather. Brother. Like, I don't understand your message, here. Yusuf. We have it 34 here. Pull up. Come back to Amman and see.
1: Oh my gosh, in Scotland it was like 11 degrees when I arrived.
2: Oh, that's amazing weather.
1: I've never experienced weather that cold before. But anyway, dear listener, that was our little weather update. Let us know what you're doing on our WhatsApp number, which is 724-442-007. Today, or rather yesterday, is a very special day because it is the day where I believe an excellent singer, songwriter, producer, all of this stuff, released one of his most famous songs for the first time. And it is a song called Alors Danse by Stromae.
2: Stromae,
1: do you know him?
2: One of my favorites. Producer? Legend.
1: Do you actually know who he is? I was about to do an educational... Well...
2: You actually thought I knew who he was.
1: I mean, I'm actually surprised that you don't know who he is.
2: I don't. Stromae?
1: Yes.
2: Nah, he sounds French.
1: Okay, so you were only like 3 years old when his song came out. So anyway, dear listener, we're going to take a little song break. And then when we're back, we are going to do a little listening party for Pluto to get him updated on Stromae's songography.

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1: Thank you so much for tuning in to the Sunset Drive. 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
2: Ahmed Al-Zahabi
1: with
3: The number 100.1% top listener of Stromae.
1: Exactly.
3: Paul Van Haver.
1: Oh my god, that's what he knows his real name.
3: Paul.
1: I do want to shout out Coach Kempachi because he just messaged to say salam alaikum, Bubs, Nadia, and Pluto. Oh, yes, and my salam to all who are working in Oman FM. So that includes you guys.
2: Yes.
1: So everybody else in the room with us who are working at Oman FM. We also now have Chase on the soundboard mixer thing. Chase. But we did have DJ Naeem with us for the beginning. So thank you for leading us through that amazing first segment. Now awesome. We also have Sue saying, speaking of Stromae, but I don't know if this is related to Stromae. She says, you and Pluto can cosplay Jinx and Echo from League of Legends and cause havoc in the station as the chaotic scientists y'all are. Excuse me. Don't let me run Pluto. He's half my age. But speaking of League of Legends, later on, can we play Stromae Mimi Yua Anami? Yes, because yeah. I found out that Pluto over here doesn't know who Stromae is. Stromae. And as
3: that's the only reason I'm here right now, because I found that out.
1: Yes. Okay, and so my favorite album, and perhaps the first album that I listened to Stromae through, was the album, I'm going to butcher this, Racine Carrée.
2: Where is it?
1: Racine Carrée.
3: That's how it's going to be.
1: Racine Carrée. So it's actually his second studio album.
3: It's because you look like you play for the French team does not mean you speak.
2: That is crazy to say, by the way.
1: Yes. And so actually, this album was released in August. Guess how many years ago? What year did it get released?
3: 2009.
1: No, later.
3: Really?
2: 2009.
3: Yeah. Oh, this one?
1: That this is his second studio album. It was actually 2013.
3: Fuck.
1: Yeah.
2: Okay. I was seven.
1: In 2013?
2: Yeah.
1: So this album is almost as old as you because it was released on August 16th, 2013. I love Stromae. I love how his music is both really dancey and electronic, but weirdly raising awareness about issues
2: like
1: through his lyrics. I mean, his song Papa Ute, we want to have it queued up.
3: Can I talk about the song Papa Ute?
1: Yes, please. And we are gonna get this song queued up thanks to Chase, who's on the mixer.
2: Tell us about it.
1: Tell us about the song.
3: Can I?
2: Yes.
3: Are you sure? I want to be overstepping?
2: Yes.
1: Not at all. No. We invited you.
3: So,
1: because you're obsessed.
3: What do you know of the Rwandan genocide?
2: Oh, nothing.
3: Okay, so the Rwandan genocide was one of the worst massacres in the last 30 years or so, okay? A lot of people were killed. Okay, I don't want to give the exact numbers, but it's theorized from the hundreds of thousands into the millions. And it very recent, in the 90s, ta-da, okay, that it happened. And Stromae, or Paul, his father was in Rwanda during the genocide, visiting family, and he was killed there. So he grew up without a dad. And the song Papa Ute is a very nice Afro beat. You know, it's an upbeat song. Look, you watch the music video, it's, you know, a lot of
1: so good
3: energetic dancing and stuff. But the song Papa Ute means is where are you, Papa? And the song is him singing to his dad all the things that I've missed out. Where are you, Papa? Where are you?
2: And people are dancing to it.
3: And that's the it's like alors on danse, you know, like
1: yes.
3: All his music is like that. It's like super sad messages,
1: really melancholic lyrics then, with really upbeat techno.
2: But he's saying the saddest stuff.
1: Yes.
2: Like people are dancing on where's my father.
1: I have a message from Asma. Shout out to Asma. She say Talal crying laughing emojis. He said if you look like a player on the French team.
2: That's crazy.
1: That is okay. I thought that
2: no, that was a good one. I would like Kimpembe. You know Kimpembe?
3: I don't know Kimpembe.
2: Oh, yeah. You need to...
3: Okay.
1: Yay!
3: Chase. Yeah. Chase
2: okay,
3: agrees.
2: Thumbs up, Chase. That's what you're on. That's my bro, yeah? Good one. I'll see you after the show.
1: So we are going to take a little break to listen to this song that Talal was just talking about, the song Papa Ute. We are going to introduce Pluto to the legendary musician, singer, songwriter, producer, Stromae, a.k.a. Paul Van Haver, the Belgian

0: person. So anyway, this song is from an excellent album that was released about 7 years ago? 10 years ago?
1: 13 years ago.
0: We are gonna listen to it right now and be right back afterwards.

0: Morris, you'll never be bored on 90.4.
1: That was Stromae's incredible electro pop funk song, Papa Utai.
2: Beautiful.
1: And that song came out on an album that it came out about, oh God,
2: 13 years ago, 2026.
1: 13 years ago.
2: Yes.
1: And dear listener, we have Talal Al-Shahri in the room with us as well as Ahmed Al-Zahabi.
3: What is good?
1: Oh, I mean,
2: that sounded like Bugs. That sounded like Bugs. Hey, Bugs, replacement.
1: Wait, can we all do our different impressions of each other?
2: What is up, you guys?
1: What is that?
2: That's Bubs.
1: Oh, are we all doing Bubs impressions?
2: Okay,
3: you're the one who just said that.
1: Oh, I thought impressions of each other, because I have a really good one of Talal. It was so good that I was accused of plagiarism.
2: On top of the hill, something like that.
1: On top of the hill.
2: Yeah, he says on top of the hill
1: a
2: lot.
1: What

0: In مدينة الإعلام.
1: In مدينة الإعلام.
0: Yeah, no one listens to
1: Top
0: you,
1: of the hill in مدينة الإعلام.
2: Okay, Emilia City. This is Nadia.
0: Okay.
1: It's actually Nadia.
0: She does. I want to see you do me.
2: And pop, pop, and then it stink, stink.
0: I don't sound like that.
2: The man them's from Sanaa, yeah? In it.
1: Oh my God.
2: Chip Saham. Bro, it stank.
0: Okay, it didn't stink. No, it's fire.
2: It's fire. Straight fire.
0: You sound like ChatGPT.
2: You know, I'm out here making them bags, yo. Son.
0: You sound like ChatGPT.
1: Making them bags? What does that mean?
2: A bag.
0: A bag? Because like that's where you hold cash, bags.
1: Yeah. Oh, in bag. Yeah.
2: You drop a bag.
1: Where's my bag of cash? Anyway, I do want to share a message from Sushi saying, to be honest, Tromai's music matches my depression. Very upbeat person I am. Hi, Sue.
0: It doesn't sound depressing, though. But when you read the lyrics, it's like, where's my father? I've been biting my fingers. Yo! Like, chill. Don't tell me about nothing depressing over this beat. Like,
1: wait.
2: Everyone knows how to make babies, but no one knows how to make dads.
1: Yes!
0: Crazy to say.
1: That is a crazy lyric.
0: Shout out the milk, man.
1: Then there's this part where it's like, are we just passing on genes or are geniuses? Where are you, Dad? Where are you, Dad? Tell me where you've been finding,
0: are we
1: hiding.
0: Passing genes or
1: sorry,
0: geniuses?
1: Sorry, I can't speak today. And then Sue is saying, not the Mandems from Sanaa.
0: Did she just say I'm from Sanaa?
2: I mean, there's levels of Mandem.
0: That is disrespectful to me as a person.
1: Aren't Masana...
0: Ah! Say that again.
1: No,
0: say that. I dare you.
1: Where's Sanaa?
2: Mabela. And Wadi Kabir.
0: That's where you fix cars.
1: Oh.
0: Yeah.
1: And there's no place to fix cars in Masana?
0: There is.
2: Yeah, there is.
0: But Sanaa is like known for fixing cars.
1: Is it its own city?
0: No, it's in Ma'bela.
2: It feels like it's its own city.
0: Yeah.
1: Guys, why do you not make like rap videos in Sanaa?
2: Oh, there have been.
1: Oh my God, yeah. That's so smart.
0: They should be.
1: Because like cars.
2: I'm only here to talk about Stromae.
1: Oh, that's true. Sorry, we're getting ADHD.
0: Wow.
2: Stromae.
0: I'm busy. Stromae.
2: What's our next song, Nadia?
1: I think we should listen to Alors Danse.
2: Before we go to Alors Danse, if I may, I have a story connected to this.
1: I'd love to hear your story.
2: I'm a big fan of Stromae.
0: Big.
2: And I did not joke when every year without fail, I got like 0.001% top listener of Stromae on Spotify. Crazy. I have him on repeat. I love the guy's music. He's incredible. You can check out his awesome Tiny Desk concert available on YouTube. You can see a lot of his performances. You can find his songs on all platforms. He's done some great art. He's only put out a few songs, so you can get on over his discography between 7 when this show ends and 7:40, and that's pretty much... covers up most of it.
0: 40 stuff. Minutes for his song.
2: Yeah, there's not a lot, but it's so great what he's doing, and you gotta read the lyrics. Now, he did this song, Alors on Danse, back in 2009, I think, actually.
0: Three.
2: You were three, okay? Yes. He's 41 years old right now. So he was...
1: What?
2: Yeah, he's 41 already.
0: He's old.
2: No, he's... Well, dude.
0: Okay, young. Okay, young.
1: Wait, old but that you, means relatively. That means his amazing album was released in his 30s.
2: The one that you like would have been in
0: end
2: his 30s.
0: End of 20s. No, because it's 13
2: years
0: ago. Yeah, 28. He was 28, 13 years ago.
2: So here's the thing. I went to a wedding in Belgium.
0: Yes.
2: Okay. My Belgian friends who I met in Serrano, we were still carrying along a very nice long relationship. And we went to the wedding. And there were a lot of people there, but they gathered us non-French speakers in one place. So it was a very interesting group of people. We had people from Denmark, people from India, people from Colombia. We had people from Europe, America, Asia, all the continents. Everyone was there, okay? We had somebody from Cabo Verde, actually, come to think of it. Yeah. So we had a bunch of people, and we're all sitting around, and this old Belgian woman walks up to us, and she just looks at us and in a French accent says, "You all think you're cool?" To us youngsters,
0: think cool.
2: You think you are cool? I am cooler than you. And we're like, hi, yeah. Bonsoir, madame. And she's like, I am cooler than you. And we're like, okay.
0: Good for you.
2: And she's like, I know Stromae.
0: Ooh, you're special.
2: And we're like, oh, okay, that's pretty cool. And she's like, open up his video. Alors on danse. So one of us, actually it was me, I grabbed the YouTube and I put in Alors on Danse, and she's in the music video with him.
0: She's trying to flex that so hard.
1: I'm sorry, if I was in a music video with Tomai, you guys would never stop hearing about it.
0: That's crazy.
1: I would mention it every time I see
0: you. Hey, what's up, guys? It's Nadia, who was in the video with Tomai.
2: She's the lady who took the blindfold off of his eyes.
1: Wow, okay. How hyper-specific. I would never stop bragging about that.
2: Yeah.
0: And that's her entire legacy.
2: Like, she ties it over his eyes, leads him to another room, and then removes it, and then leaves the video. But she comes and sits with us, and she is chatting away for the rest of the night. And she was a lovely woman. She was telling us all about what it was like making the music video and how nice Tomai is. And he's just a fantastic dude. And when the song actually came on during the wedding, you know, everyone was dancing and having a nice time. Everyone was happy. And then Stromae's Alors en Danse comes on and the crowd goes crazy. The bride was jumping in heels when Alors en Danse came on.
0: Crazy work. Okay?
2: And the song is a very depressing song. It's about a man whose life has completely fallen apart.
0: Crazy.
2: And he's saying that there's nothing, we're going to be in debt. Our ex-wives hate us. Our kids don't love us. You know, like he says, oh, baby, oops, mademoiselle, because he keeps, like, he's still in love. He keeps forgetting, though, that he's no longer happy. He's no longer
1: That's
2: in a good place. Oh, yeah, that was
1: Formidable.
2: Yeah, sorry.
1: The way I know.
0: You guys are just saying words. Formidable.
1: No, there's a really good song that he's thinking about. But I think Alors Danse is the one that is, like, super dark, very depressing. It's talking about, like, the routine of modern life and how you can't escape it. So sad. And we do have it queued up. Yes. And Talal, I believe this is the last we're going to see of you today.
2: That is correct.
1: Why?
2: Because I got things to do, and I got to come. I've been at work for most of today, and I'm coming back again in a few hours, so I could use some rest.
1: But it's nice to have a passion and to, like, nurture your passion.
2: How long are you guys going to talk about Slomai for?
1: No, we're done, actually. But we just want to make you stay. So
0: we're just going to stretch
1: out the conversation.
2: One last bit about Slomai.
0: Go.
1: Before you go into it, I want to say hi to John Jacob.
2: What
1: he says, good evening.
2: Why don't you never text Jumpstart, bro?
1: Oh, and Ooh. Sue is saying Granny is flexing and aura farming.
2: Granny. True that.
1: And then she said Wagwan in the Nadia accent.
2: Wagwan.
0: Why did you guys ruin Wagwan?
1: Where did it come from anyway? It was already a butchering of the words what's going on. It already
0: you just called
1: butchered
0: Patois
1: it.
0: A butchering language, ma'am.
2: I mean, have you seen
0: it is
2: Pigeon not. BBC?
0: Okay. That's
2: have you?
0: Mad. No.
2: Okay, you need to look it up.
0: Patois is an actual, like...
2: Yeah, we know.
0: Yeah.
2: Yeah, language is all made up as it is, but you need to check out their page, man.
1: John Jacob is saying, I'm sorry, Talal, I wake up too late. I sleep late and wake up late. Me too, brother.
0: Yeah,
1: that's why we tune into Sunset Drive.
0: That's
1: like, my show is for people like you.
0: Come on now.
1: And Talal, you were going to say something.
2: Ah, yes. Before I go,
1: yes.
2: One more definite song. There's so many of his that are great, but an easy one for people to get into, away from the other side ones, is Formidable, which you mentioned.
0: Why do you guys just suddenly start speaking English? In French?
2: Because that's
0: Formidable.
2: Oui, oui. Formidable.
1: Oui.
2: Okay, which means formidable or beautiful. Okay, in a way.
0: Is it not depressing?
1: It's so
2: very
1: depressing.
0: Okay, great.
2: So depressing.
0: Is this a theme around all his music? Depressing dance?
2: Yeah, depressing dance. Although Formidable is a little bit calmer. But in the music video, he hadn't released the song yet. And so what he did with the music video is he went out into, like, it's raining, he's in the middle of Brussels, and he's acting very inebriated or intoxicated.
0: Inebriated, explain.
2: Yeah, any...
1: Intoxicated.
2: Intoxicated due to
1: with
2: alcohol.
1: With toxicants.
2: Okay.
1: Yep, yeah.
2: He was sober. Yep. He was not.
0: Yes.
2: But he was acting it. And he was walking down the streets, screaming the song and crying, okay? And acting like he was going to jump in front of the tracks of the metro. Mm. And he was just the whole... And he's like, it looks like this guy is khalas, you know? Mm. And people would... kept walking up to him like, bro, you're all right, we're gonna take care of you, take
0: this
2: it easy.
0: For real?
2: Yeah, for real.
1: Oh,
2: no one knew he was being filmed.
1: This.
2: He was being
1: so
2: filmed
1: sad.
2: From far away.
0: Yeah.
2: And he's just saying, ah, baby,
1: oops, mademoiselle.
2: petit,
1: in the beginning, he's like, formidable. Oh, it's
2: j'étais
1: so
2: formidable, j'étais formidable.
0: The fact that you know another language for a song tells me
1: he helped me learn all the French I know,
2: but dude. At the end, two police officers walk up when he's close to, you know, Khalas jumping on the rails and stuff, and they grab him, and obviously public intoxication is a crime and stuff. They take him over, and they're like, Stromae, you must be going through something right now. We're really sorry. How about this? Let's take you back to your apartment. We'll lead you there. We'll get you some food. We'll take care of you. Everything. And this is coming from the police. Mm-hmm. And they knew Stolmai, Yani Min Ba'id.
0: Yes.
2: I don't know. They knew him the moment they saw him.
0: Yeah.
2: And it just, it showed a beauty of people coming together to help out this dude who looked like he was really going through something. People treating him as a human rather than, oh, look at that crazy celebrity who's sitting by the side of the

0: Metro.
1: Didn't they see the camera though?
0: No, it was far away shots. He has a mic on and all the shots are far away from above.
1: Oh, that's so intelligent now.
0: Yeah.
1: That's smart. That's so raw and authentic too.
2: Yeah. Like, okay, you can see, can't wait for you to see this music video.
0: Yeah, we're not talking about TikTok stage videos. No, this is legit.
1: I've seen TikTok stage videos.
0: And of all people, Stromae would never do that. Like, it's all about the art.
2: What are TikTok stage videos?
1: Like, people would stage videos of them giving money to the homeless. Like, why would you take a video of you giving money to the homeless just to share?
2: Oh, they're just like, here, hold this camera while I do something cool.
1: Yeah.
0: Well, there's also where they set up, they get somebody to act.
1: Yeah. Like, someone would sit and act homeless. And
0: they make up the whole story and everything.
1: Yeah, like, I fed this homeless guy and I helped him, give him a burrito.
0: You don't understand. Just yesterday, I lost everything, and here you are bringing me. It shows
1: it's
0: me.
1: God, yeah. It's God.
0: Oh, like, it is God.
2: But that's so sad.
0: Well, yeah, but like,
1: yeah, but not in this scenario.
0: Okay. Moving away from blasphemy, on to Stromae. Yes.
2: On to Stromae, we do have a Lourdes dance queued up. Dear listener, we are going to say farewell for now to Talal al-Shahri, but you can catch him on the morning show, which goes from like 7 to 9 or something.
1: 6:30 to 10.
2: I don't know. I don't know what time is in the morning. Like, I don't exist. I'm just kidding. It's 6:30 to 10, and I was just trying to rage bait Talal.
0: You asked me to come on this show.
2: I'm sorry. I want to get better at rage baiting people.
1: She doesn't even know when you're on. She doesn't even know who you are.
2: I just wanted to rage bait him. I'm sorry. It was just a futile attempt. But anyway, thanks.
0: You should have seen the way this girl gobbled down chocolate this morning.
1: Oh,
0: diet.
2: Yeah. It's true.
1: He said no diet for you.
0: Diet.
2: Diet what?
0: Hey, shout out to Ahmed Musaidi.
2: On 1 hour of sleep, diet goodbye. Anyway, dear listener, we are going to take a break and probably won't be back because we have to do the 5 p.m. news for the international, local, and regional happenings. And that's happening at 5 p.m. So in the meantime, do enjoy this song. We'll be back at around 5:15.
0: Thank you, Nadia.
2: Thank you, Talal. Bye.

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2: Look more drums.

Good evening, Radio Sultanate of Oman. This is your 5 PM news bulletin. We begin with the headlines. His Majesty the Sultan and His Majesty the King of Bahrain discuss in a phone call fraternal relations between the two countries and issues of mutual interest on regional and international arenas. The first integrated shipment of Omani chrome ore exported through Sohar port exceeding 50,000 tonnes. And the food security exhibition reviews in Dhofar the master plan for a Nejd agricultural city with investment cost exceeding 900 million Omani rials. Dear listeners, those are the headlines, and now for the news in detail. His Majesty Sultan Haytham bin Tariq received a phone call today from His Majesty King Hamad bin Isa Al Khalifa of the Kingdom of Bahrain. During the call, the two leaders discussed a number of developments and issues of mutual interest on the regional and international arenas. They also exchanged views on ways to enhance security and stability in the region. The call also covered the deep-rooted fraternal relations between the two countries and peoples, as well as ways to develop them across various fields in a manner that serves their common interests and aspirations. The Sultanate of Oman has conveyed its sincere solidarity and condolences to the government and people of the Republic of Colombia in the wake of the devastating earthquake that struck western Colombia, resulting in a number of fatalities and injuries. In a statement issued today by the Foreign Ministry, the Sultanate of Oman expressed its deepest sympathies to the families of the victims and extended its earnest wishes for a speedy recovery to the injured, as well as for the successful mitigation of the aftermath of this natural disaster. You're listening to the Radio Sultanate of Oman. Also on the local front, the Oman Minerals Trading Company announced the launch of the first integrated shipment of Omani chrome ore through Sohar port, with a cargo exceeding 50,000 tonnes. The shipment included several types of Omani ore within a single consignment, enabling it to meet the needs of a larger number of buyers and factories. Marketing efforts encompassed Asian and European markets, in addition to direct communication with factories using Omani chrome ore for the very first time. This supports market diversification and direct access to end consumers, paving the way for building long-term business relationships. In the gypsum sector, the company marketed and exported more than 1,800,000

tons for 11 different countries, more than 32 ships that departed from Salalah port, coinciding with an 8% increase in the average selling price compared to the same period last year. The Food Security Forum and Exhibition, showcasing key indicators of the sector, was inaugurated in Dhofar Governorate. The forum unveiled the comprehensive plan for a Nejd agricultural city in Thimrate of Dhofar Governorate. The project, with an investment cost exceeding 900 million Armenian rials, aims to increase agricultural production in the government and contribute approximately 125 million Armenian rials annually to the GDP. The opening of the forum was held under the patronage of His Excellency or His Highness Sayyid Marwan bin Turki Al Saeed, Governor of Dhofar. Musandam Governorate launched its digital geospatial portal through its official website as part of its efforts to enhance digital transformation and employ modern technologies to develop services. The portal provides an interactive platform enabling beneficiaries to easily access geographic and spatial information and data related to the governorate. It also allows citizens, residents and visitors, as well as government entities, researchers, investors and entrepreneurs to explore locations, facilities, tourist attractions and public services and benefit from available interactive maps and spatial data. The portal also contributes to highlighting the governorate's natural tourism and economic potential, supporting the exploration of investment opportunities, site analysis, and the preparation of different feasibility studies. The road network in the Sultanate of Oman forms a vital artery connecting the governorates and wilayas and supporting the movement of people and economic and developmental activities. Road projects during the year 2025 witnessed the implementation of more than 2,600 kilometers of roads of various types. Data indicates that the total length of paved roads increased from 44,053 kilometers in 2024 to 45,659 kilometers in 2025, an increase of approximately 1,606 kilometers. The annual conference on government readiness for a sustainable future has held in Salalah underscored the importance of accelerating digital transformation to enhance government performance. The 25th edition of the conference features broad participation from Arab countries. The event is held under the patronage of His Excellency Dr. Mahad bin Saeed Bawain, the Minister of Labour. On the sidelines of the conference, the city of Salalah celebrated two international achievements, reflecting its progress in enhancing quality of life and sustainability. Salalah was recognised as a healthy city by the World Health Organization and was also honoured by the United Nations Office for Disaster Risk Reduction as a global resilience hub. The honours were attended by His Highness Sayyid Marwan bin Turki Al Saeed, Governor of Dhofar. As part of the Sultanate of Oman's efforts to advance digital transformation and support its net zero targets, the Ministry of Energy and Minerals is continuing to develop an integrated national system for managing carbon emission data, laying the foundations for data-driven environmental planning based on accurate information. The Mizan platform is the first fully integrated national digital platform for monitoring, calculating, recording and tracking greenhouse gas emissions. It serves as a key pillar in supporting emission reduction efforts, enhancing transparency and enabling institutions to measure their carbon footprint in line with international best practices and standards. And finally, on our news bulletin for this evening, the Armeni Handicrafts Forum Identity and Continuity opened today in Al Hafa Souq in the Wilaya of Salalah with the participation of more than 40 artisans from across the Sultanate of Oman. The forum showcases contemporary handicraft designs and products inspired by Oman's rich historical heritage, highlighting the creativity of Armeni artisans and the continuity of traditional crafts in modern forms. The opening ceremony was held under the patronage of His Highness Sayyid Marwan bin Turki Al Saeed, Governor of Dhofar. Dear listeners, with

This we come to the end of this news bulletin. Before we leave you, here's a recap of the headlines. His Majesty the Sultan and His Majesty the King of Bahrain discuss in a phone call the fraternal relations between the two countries and issues of mutual interest on regional and international arenas. The first integrated shipment of Omani chrome ore exported through Sohar port exceeds 50,000 tonnes. And finally, the food security exhibition reviews in Lafar the master plan for a Najd agricultural city with investment costs exceeding 900 million Omani riyals. You're listening to Radio Sultanat of Oman. This 5pm news bulletin was read to you by Ahmed Al-Busaidi and sound engineered by Asman Naimani. Our next one will be at 9pm. Until that time, stay safe.

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1: Hello, thank you for tuning into the Sunset Drive. This is Nadia.
2: And this is your boy Ahmed, aka Burritoski.
1: And we did a lovely Stromae introduction for Pluto earlier. It was the first time he heard all of those songs. Can you imagine?
2: Come on now.
1: I am shocked.
2: I enjoyed them though.
1: We also have Chase on the sound mixing board over there. Hello, shout out to Chase.
2: Yes, sir.
1: And dear listener, if you want to say hi, if you want to let us know how you're doing, by the way, just so you know, this is not a recording. We are actually here live in the studio. So many people are like, I like this conversation, but I think it's a recording.
2: No.
1: Eyeballs.
2: No.
1: So actually, shout out to Eamon. He said, we back live or ? with the eyeballs emoji.
2: Oh no, we back live.
1: We are live. So thank you for checking. And dear listener, again, if you want to message us, let us know how you're doing. Our WhatsApp number is 724420007. So Pluto,
2: tell me,
1: Pluto.
2: I was about to scout what we were going to talk about.
1: Well, I mean, you more than anyone will be familiar with what we're going to talk about.
2: Okay.
1: Have you ever heard of this term, go touch grass?
2: Yes, of course.
1: What does it mean to you? What context have you heard this?
2: So I once had a playtime in a day of 16 hours on UFC 6, and a friend of mine told me, go touch grass.
1: Wait.
2: Yeah.
1: No.
2: 16 hours on one game per day.
1: Oh my God, dear listener, what's the longest you've ever spent playing a game? Please let me know. Our WhatsApp number is 724420007. I'm kind of horrified.
2: I had a reasoning.
1: 16 hours.
2: I was competing.
1: You didn't sleep?
2: I was competing. I did sleep. I woke up and nonstop playing.
1: Did you get
2: ordered
1: paid?
2: Ordered food, nonstop playing. No, that's the thing. It was just for a belt.
1: That's intense.
2: No, listen, you don't understand. This belt is so, it means a lot to me. Because, like, I'm a really good player. I'd say. I'm a good
1: player.
2: In the game. Yeah, in the game.
1: Okay.
2: And in real life.
1: Okay.
2: Like, I can fight.
1: Inshallah.
2: But I was training beforehand, and then I was fighting people who were going to fight in the tournament. So, in the lead up to the tournament, we were all playing, just having fun. And then I just sat there just, like, doing tactics. Doing, like, little, the game's fun. And then I did story mode until the tournament started. The tournament started. I had fun. I got, like, I think I got top 8. Yeah, top 8. And then I was like, okay, that was good. I go back to story mode because I was really interested. So I wanted to finish off the story. I couldn't. And then, yeah, I went back to sleep after. So that was straight 16 hours. Well, not straight. I'd sit there in the menu for a bit, just ordering food, chilling on Instagram. But yeah, in total 16
1: We have someone
2: hours.
1: Who has beat you, by the way.
2: Oh!
1: We have a shout out to Talal Al-Shahri. He's saying, I played GTA San Andreas for 2.5 days without sleeping or eating when I was 16. Honestly,
2: what?
1: I'm pretty sure a lot of people share that same time investment in one game, at least. Because I'm
2: 2.5 days with no eating.
1: I mean,
2: can we register that before the sleeping?
1: How did you do? I mean, games do this. They make you lock in so hard,
2: but food,
1: that you don't feel.
2: Food is necessary. Like, doesn't your stomach like? Blah, blah, blah, blah, blah.
1: So when people say go touch grass, are they talking about like food or?
2: They're talking about like get
1: like,
2: off
1: go
2: your
1: eat
2: chair.
1: Something because you're a cow.
2: Like,
1: not you. I mean,
2: wow, that
1: no!
2: felt a little bit. That felt not a little,
1: no,
2: a little bit insensitive.
1: Aloud.
2: You know that I'm insecure of my weight.
1: Are
2: and you?
1: You
2: just called me a cow.
1: Why are you insecure of your weight?
2: Because you just
1: you're
2: called
1: not
2: me
1: a chubbo.
2: Cow.
1: Or a big bag.
2: You lied there.
1: You're not.
2: Well, see,
1: it's so sad today. My nephew, I gave him a cookie and he's like, no, I'm not a big bag.
2: Ooh.
1: I was like, I'm so sorry. Who told you you're a big bag? And then Talal is replying saying Mountain Dew only.
2: Mountain Dew
1: so
2: is
1: in,
2: crazy.
1: So in that time where you were playing for 2.5 days without sleeping or eating when you were 16, did you manage to touch grass, dear Talal? Let us know. Our WhatsApp number to your listeners is 724420007. So what does it mean again to touch grass?
2: So touching grass doesn't necessarily mean going to touch grass, because in that case, no one in Amman would. But it's,
1: there's no grass.
2: Touch sand. It's more like touch sand. But no, it's like, look, touching grass is going.

0: going outside, touching grass is getting off your desk, like even going to the living room, like go touch grass, like get off your computer, get off your console, your monitor, just go somewhere, like go outside, go to the living room, change the vibe a bit, like stop playing, you know, like relax,
1: touch grass.
0: That's what it means to me.
1: Has anybody out there been told this phrase? Dear listener, let me know. Our WhatsApp number is 724420007. I promise we're live. We will respond, okay?
0: We are live.
1: I think we've put so much people off because, like, during the recordings, you'd be like, text us, and then...
0: Yeah, they don't.
1: It would just be vacant.
0: Yeah.
1: They would be talking to, like, the studio carpet.
0: Exactly.
1: But, yeah, this phrase, go touch grass, it means basically to step away from being chronically online.
0: Yes.
1: So it means to leave the house and reconnect with the real world.
0: Yes.
1: The first exact usage of this phrase is unknown, but it actually started and circulated heavily in X first, so formerly known as Twitter, and then it grew on TikTok and other gaming communities.
0: Oh.
1: And guess when the peak use of this phrase was?
0: When?
1: Just guess.
0: 2024.
1: No.
0: 2023.
1: No.
0: It's Gen Z.
1: Yes.
0: 2015.
1: No.
0: Less?
1: Yes. So we're talking right now about when was the peak use of the phrase go touch grass. Think of a time in our shared history where we were all inside and couldn't touch grass.
0: COVID!
1: So actually, this phrase peaked in use online during the COVID-19 lockdown because everybody's indoor screen time and intense online gaming sessions were extremely high. What's your screen time?
0: Okay, let me check right now because I don't think I have a high screen time. Today, 2 hours and 5 minutes. It's 5 p.m.
1: Good for
0: That's
1: you.
0: Good. That's good. Well, it just updated to 4 hours.
1: Oh my God, that's okay. Still... There was one day... So everybody thinks when you're on vacation, when you're doing solo travel, you're just adventuring all day. But then there's those in-between days where actually you're just like kind of depressed because you've stopped being in motion. And I remember one of those days I was just in my hotel room because like I'd hurt my hip from walking 30,000 steps. So I was just lying there. And what did I do all day?
0: Scroll.
1: I doom scrolled.
0: Scroll.
1: I really think it's its own pandemic. This doom scroll situation is horrible.
0: Oh my goodness.
1: But yeah, basically... Sorry,
0: I was just looking at my screen time. And on Sunday, the 2nd of August, I was 5 hours and 19 minutes deep into Instagram. 12 hours on my phone screen time. I'm serious.
1: You,
0: look.
1: Look. You don't need to say that out loud.
0: 12 hours screen time.
1: Are you for real?
0: Look at the number.
1: No.
0: What is wrong with me?
1: Why are you sharing that?
0: But I average...
1: I feel like I shouldn't know that information about you.
0: Okay.
1: Dear listeners, do you think it is appropriate to know people's screen time?
0: What's my average? How do I
1: know
0: my average?
1: Does your mind about a person change when you know how long they've been online? I'm actually scared. I'm not gonna look at mine.
0: Does it change? My average is 7 hours and 23 minutes.
1: Okay.
0: So I don't think that... Oh, we have a message from MOGD.
1: Hello, MOGD.
0: I'd love what you think about this. He says, I have somewhat of a serious question. So it's...
1: But MOGD, can you answer our first question, which is, have you ever been told to go touch grass?
0: Yes. And plus...
1: And also, how do you touch grass when we live in Amman?
0: And what's your screen time looking like? I want to know people's
1: screen
0: time. I don't want
1: to know
0: I
1: this,
0: do.
1: Because then
0: I
1: it
0: do.
1: Means... You know, it's one of those things where in real friendships, when people ask you a question, they also need like the sense of reciprocation. The worst people will just ask you questions and like interrogate you and mine you for information. And then when you ask them a question, they're like, I don't feel like talking about them.
0: What's your screen time?
1: I'm not gonna... No.
0: You just asked me, though.
1: I didn't. You volunteered that information freely.
0: You told me. No, you told me. What's your screen time?
1: Did I? I take it back. I'm not gonna share mine. I'm scared. Sorry. I think it would be time for an intervention were I to look at my screen time. I do justify it with, like, my screen time is high because I'm looking up stuff for the show.
0: Right, on Instagram.
1: Yeah.
0: And on TikTok.
1: Not on Instagram very much.
0: On TikTok.
1: Because Instagram, I have a blocker, a timer.
0: Yeah.
1: I can only use it for 20 minutes a day.
0: 20 minutes?
1: Yeah, I have a locker. That's why if I don't get to people's messages within the 20 minutes, I'm like, well, tragedy. Tragedy has struck.
0: Easy.
1: My quota for Instagram is done for the day. But TikTok, I don't have a timer. So,
0: yeah.
1: And it's worse. I think TikTok is way worse. You know why it's called TikTok?
0: Because the time ticks and talks.
1: I know. It just passes when you're using it. But yeah, I wanted to talk about this phrase, go touch grass, because there was a recent article that was super interesting. It was a... Pluto's favorite word of the day, hermeneutics article.
0: Hermeneutics.
1: And hermeneutics is the study of frameworks of interpretation. So why is it that we understand things the way we do?
0: Yeah.
1: And so this phrase, through a hermeneutic lens, through the framework of interpretation.
0: It's a word.
1: It's a way, it like contains so many different things that are context specific. Because also, you can't use this phrase, go touch grass, and have it make as much sense in like 1991.
0: Yeah.
1: Versus how much sense it makes now. Because in 1991, people actually went outside.
0: People weren't inside.
1: Yeah, people were able to connect with one another.
0: So it doesn't make sense.
1: Exactly.
0: Yes, hermeneutically. So now,
1: I mean, yeah.
0: Did I use that right?
1: It's a great word.
0: Did I use that right?
1: It's a form of study. So it's a philosophical study called hermeneutics. It's a framework. It means the study of how things are interpreted.
0: Interpreted.
1: The frameworks of interpretation.
0: Yes.
1: And so, I mean, but it's also interesting that go touch grass can be considered insulting.
0: It is very insulting sometimes.
1: Oh?
0: Yes, depending on the usage. So sometimes if I tell you, like, if you're doing something online, like imagine you're posting videos online and you're like, oh, I worked on this coding, etc., etc., and I coded this app and this app and this app. Someone would say, go touch grass. Isn't like you're just wasting your time.
1: Oh, no. I think there's some forms of being chronically online that are healthier than others. But I do think being chronically online does... I've seen this phrase used, for example, when I would like play in those lobbies in Valorant when I used to
0: Valorant?
1: Play this game.
0: When someone's really good, you tell them to go touch grass.
1: Or when people are just bullying you and they're like bullying you for the sake of winning, like, bro, it's a game.
0: Yeah, it's not
1: don't
0: that deep.
1: Go touch grass, it's not that serious.
0: See, you used it perfectly there.
1: Hey,
0: used it perfectly.
1: Oh my god, we have messages.
0: Ooh.
1: I don't know if this is
0: what?
1: Okay, so Emoji D sent a picture, but I don't know if I could open it because it means I have to download it.
0: And it's about the drone thing, no?
1: There's a drone.
0: He said, which drones?
1: Interesting. So we will look into that a little bit. And then Ali Guava has messaged. Ali Guava, how are you?
0: Ali Ketchup.
1: Ali Guava, I saw something the other day and it reminded me of you. And it was a reel of him, of like a grandpa listening to him and shouting the lyrics to Right Here in My Arms. And I thought that I was like, oh my god, this is me. This is me in the future. And this is also possibly you in the future.
0: Did he have a jar of ketchup?
1: No, he was just like an old man. Not saying you're an old man, but I thought it was cute. I thought it was cute because it means
0: old.
1: We're
0: going
1: to be listening to the same band up until we're in our 80s.
0: Ali Guava, she said.
1: I did not say, are you in your 80s, Ali Guava? You are definitely not because
0: she
1: how
0: said,
1: do
0: you look
1: know?
0: Like it.
1: How do you know the ooh-ee-ee-ah-ee cat?
0: You wouldn't know that. What a cat.
1: But he did respond saying people were not online that much back in the day. I don't think they were at all, to be totally.
0: Wasn't the internet taking you guys' mind?
1: How long have you stayed
0: on MySpace or iMessages?
1: It was really awkward because when I would use MySpace and all these things, it would have to be on the family computer, which had like a allotted time that you could use it because when you were hooked up to the internet, the connection for being online was also the same connection as your house phone.
0: So if anyone calls your house phone.
1: Yeah, this was before the time of cell phones where everyone had an individual thing.
0: Yeah.
1: Everyone had like the phone line. It was the uniting force of the house.
0: Yes.
1: And it was really awkward because people would call, like my classmates would try to call me. They'd have to call me through my house phone.
0: Yes.
1: And it was so awkward because then they'd be like, oh,
0: why did your dad pick up?
1: Yeah. And then my dad is so funny. He tries to just scare people by just pretending he's a hater and then people would be really scared to call my house.
0: Aww.
1: But yeah, because we shared the room where the internet was, you couldn't hog the computer that long. You could only be online for like 20 minutes. So the fact that we all have internet on our phones has ruined our lives.
0: And you have to wait to get online too.
1: Yes.
0: How was that shift like from waiting to be online to being online with a click?
1: You guys don't know.
0: I wouldn't ever see that.
1: You guys don't understand. When I see young kids, you know, in the gaming cafes and stuff, sometimes you'll see a kid, like an 8-year-old, flip out because his Roblox person jumped around in the wrong way. I don't know.
0: Yeah,
1: but you'll see them
0: the
1: flip out. Because
0: the ping was high. Like the internet was slow.
1: Yes, because the ping was too high. Back in my day, there was nothing to freak out about. That was normal. When I would watch YouTube sometimes when I was like 11 or 12 or 13 or 14, maybe 15. I don't actually remember. But back in the day when I would be watching YouTube,
0: good old.
1: You would have to like leave it on and have it load. for how long? And then, like, for an hour, just to be able to watch the first 5 minutes. I don't know, maybe people

0: out there had way faster internet than I did.
1: So but if you wanted to have food and watch YouTube over it, the huge.
0: No, know. I would have to go have dinner and then come back after an hour while it was downloading. The thing would be like, buffering.
1: Yeah, and it's buffering
0: all the way here. And then I would just wait for it to download.
1: Can't you just watch while it's downloading?
0: No, because then it would restart.
1: Huh? If you start watching, it restarts.
0: See, the thing is, we were the last generation that had patience.
1: Yeah, we don't.
0: Because
1: I'm not going to lie to you.
0: I think Gen Z survivically did not need...
1: Wow. Survivically is a great word.
0: I just made it up.
1: Survivically
0: is
1: good.
0: For the purposes of survival,
1: yes,
0: we didn't need it.
1: Yeah.
0: The Dear Listener, we were talking about this phrase, go touch grass. If you have any thoughts about it, if you've been accused of needing to go touch grass, do let us know. Our WhatsApp number is 724420007. There is both the literal interpretation, which is to go outside and just put your hand in some grass so you can reconnect with what matters,
1: yes,
0: with the insignificance of your life compared to the plants. And then there's also the symbolic interpretation, which means like go outside and regain perspective.
1: Mm-hmm.
0: And it's really amazing that touching grass is a way that we've come to understand that. But anyway, Dear Listener, let us know what you're thinking. Oh, do we have messages?
1: We have messages from Sue. She
0: Hi,
1: says,
0: Sue.
1: She says, it gets stuck and resets several times, the buffering of YouTube
0: yes.
1: videos.
0: That oh would, my God, you guys know.
1: I would break a computer. I
0: so my people, who was there?
1: Mm.
0: Who else was there?
1: Mm.
0: Who knows what I'm talking about?
1: Facts.
0: Rise up.
1: So she also says, there was a saying that before you marry someone, make them use dial-up. What's dial-up?
0: Oh, you don't know what dial-up is?
1: No, is it the one that...
0: I'm about to trigger an entire generation. Hold on, I'll show you what dial-up is.
1: Before you do, I have a message from Big G Wave Ali Guava. He says,
0: Hi, Ali Guava.
1: Been told to touch grass many times, but it doesn't bother me. People be jelly. Facts.
0: True.
1: Especially right. when you're playing games.
0: To my millennials, I'm going to play you something right now, but don't freak out, okay? So let's lower the bed music. Shwaya.
1: Isn't that the phone call thing? Steve Harvey used this sound. Not Steve Harvey. What's his name? Neil, what's his name? The space guy. Meow.
0: No, that's not what this is.
1: What is that?
0: Do you not know what this sound is?
1: No, that's alien
0: You've
1: noises.
0: You've never had to deal with this sound in your life?
1: No!
0: I do need to check in. Chase, did you ever have to deal with this? Okay, Chase is a millennial.
1: That is
0: barely
1: disgusting.
0: I think he's barely a millennial, actually.
1: There's the name. Neil DeGrees. Neil deGrasse.
0: Yes, but yes, I think it is DeGrasse. DeGrasse Tyson. I don't think he used that, though. This is the dial-up sound.
1: Yeah.
0: It's like the sound of dial-up.
1: Sue says this is the sound for our generation, the spaz tone.
0: Why did dial-up make that sound? Like, why did it have to sing to you? It was just like... And when you would see it, when you would look at the... There would be this gray box that would show up on your screen, and it would show, like, the connection between the two computers that are translating digital data, and the screeching noises were actually like real.
1: They were annoying.
0: They were the modems like testing each other's ability to connect. They were testing the language.
1: What is this mating call?
0: Y'all
1: were so safari. Y'all like, let
0: do you
1: me
0: know
1: do
0: what
1: a
0: this
1: mating
0: is?
1: Call for the
0: Oh
1: modem.
0: My God, this is so advanced. So these are modern day modems.
1: A Wi-Fi router.
0: Routers, yeah. So, but back in the day, it was such a hassle. They were not this efficient. But now that sound is, you don't understand that it would scream so much, and sometimes it wouldn't even connect. Sometimes
1: so all that screaming for me to just sit there with screech sounds in my head? No.
0: I remember feeling really depressed one time because I really wanted to talk to my friend, and we decided that we would talk on MSN Messenger, and my computer just wouldn't connect. And how was I going to tell them I couldn't connect? I didn't
1: have
0: a phone.
1: Have to go to their house. For me, I'd like, I message them, yo, my thing's not connecting. I'll be there in a sec. Like, why?
0: See, now you could text people.
1: Now you have Wi-Fi even when your phone's off.
0: This does give... Oh, do we have a message?
1: We have a lot of messages.
0: Hi, messengers! My God, did I trigger the millennials?
1: You definitely did. Amel Al-Harthi saying, hello, guys, present but listening quietly. She says, I heard
0: Hi,
1: this
0: Emily.
1: Yesterday and thought of sharing it with Nadia. And one... And another one is predicting future calls, like the sounds. I think it's the...
0: Ding.
1: I don't know what... Is that... Does that always stay on?
0: Those sounds?
1: Yeah.
0: Yes.
1: Oh, there's no way.
0: I've never had like a silent internet connection back in like
1: whenever I was. Have so many messages coming in.
0: Oh.
1: Says the noise happens before that, the aliens calling out. This is I don't trust that this is not aliens. This is definitely aliens. Talal is freaking out. He heard the sound. Sue is. It says it's why white noise calms us. What's white noise?
0: White noise.
1: What's that?
0: Do you want me to play? I could play you a brief example of it.
1: While you pull that up,
0: we're going to decrease the bed music, and I'll play you an example of white noise.
1: Okay.
0: I'm scared what you're going to think, but here's some white noise.
1: I'm going to get to all your messages, guys. Just one second.
0: That's white noise. Doesn't that quiet your brain?
1: No. What? That's the sound of an AC.
0: Yeah, white noise is basically like this cluttery sound in the background.
1: I hate that.
0: Why? It helps people focus. And I'm just going to trigger everyone one more time. Anyway, you were saying you were going to read some messages.
1: This is going to start annoying me. If it actually goes off.
0: I need you to increase your resilience and learn patience.
1: I'm trying. We have a message from MOGD saying routers and modems are not the same.
0: Hello, MOGD.
1: Apparently. We have a message from Faris Isa.
0: Hello, Faris.
1: He says, sounds of going to deep the space. Oh, how much we suffered.
0: He did suffer.
1: He says, the sounds only when we're connecting. I was like, does the sound stay on?
0: No, it doesn't. Okay, that's what your question meant. Thank you for clarifying.
1: Ali Guava said, never complain when connecting to Wi-Fi. You've not felt the pain when someone picks up the phone while you're connected. Also, Ahmed, you won't feel the pleasure of having your mobile phone close to your computer, a computer speaker.
0: And then making the...
1: And you could predict the phone call.
0: Oh my God, what is that?
1: We now have Wi-Fi on airlines now. The young me couldn't imagine that. Internet while flying, 2050 vibes.
0: Wait, what is the name of that phenomena when the speakers buzz because you hear you're receiving a phone call?
1: What are y'all talking about? What is your ringtone back then? What was your ringtone?
0: Oh, I really liked the Bajaneri.
1: What's that?
0: Oh, I'm going to show you. Don't worry.
1: Y'all really had weird stuff back then, eh?
0: I'll show you. I really liked this. This was a Nokia ringtone from like the very first phone that ever existed.
1: This is a vibe.
0: It's so good, right?
1: I wouldn't answer the phone. I didn't leave it ringing.
0: Did anybody else have this ringtone on their gray Nokia?
1: What guitarist did this?
0: This is Bach. It's so good, right?
1: This is so cool.
0: Did anyone else have this ringtone?
1: Fire.
0: Oh my gosh, it's actually the entire piece of the Bajaneri.
1: Really?
0: Yeah, so actually Nokia had really great ringtones. And when I went to the Philippines, you could actually go to these little like corner phone shops and they could turn your favorite song into like a Nokia ringtone.
1: Crazy.
0: There is the original one though.
1: I've heard this in memes.
0: Really?
1: Yeah.
0: Well, now you know where it came from, which was the original monophonic ringtone of the Nokia 3310.
1: Shout out Nokia. I heard that they were like bricks. They don't break.
0: You know, the very first phone that I ever had, it lasted years.
1: Crazy.
0: You want to see what it looked like? It was this phone. It was very ugly.
1: That is horrendous.
0: I know. That's really mean.
1: That looks so bad. That looks like a burner phone from like a James Bond movie.
0: Did anybody else have a Nokia 3310? What are our listeners saying?
1: There's a lot of them.
0: There is a lot of messages. Thank you guys for messaging. So Sue is saying, leave your phone next to the speaker as soon as a phone call comes. Then you will know because the speaker will scream before the call starts. And then Ali Guava just messaged saying, my favorite Nokia ringtone was the Arabic Nokia song. And then I also have a message from Emel El Harthi saying, Ahmed, check this. So we will definitely have him check that. And then Ali Guava has a long message saying that iconic buzzing sound from speakers near an old mobile phone was caused by electromagnetic interference from the 2G GSM networks.
1: 2G?
0: Yeah, there were less G's back then.
1: Hey, no more G's, you know.
0: The phone's transmitter would pulse on and off 217 times per second, and that's a frequency within human hearing. So unshielded speaker wires acted like an antenna, and those radio bursts became an audible sound. Faris is saying, did you have the pleasure to use any kind of Nokia phone?
1: I had a flip phone.
0: Okay, that was a little advanced.
1: That was advanced? Those were
0: old. Oh, Sue was messaging saying my sister had a 3310. Yeah, that was my first phone. I loved that phone. It's a phone you could play Snake on. Do you know that game Snake?
1: I played Snake. Wait, if you touch your tail, you die.
0: Sue is also saying she got a Sony Ericsson phone, and MOGD says he had a Motorola. Who had a Motorola?
1: Motorola. Isn't that the first phone ever?
0: Oh, he's saying you had a Motorola.
1: Did I?
0: Did you?
1: I don't know. It was gray and I could flip it. And like there was...
0: Honestly, the Nokia games were so good.
1: There's the one where like there's a pad on the bottom and there's a pad at the top and there's a ball. You have to keep the ball in the like within the... Yeah,
0: how do you know this?
1: I know those games. Bro, I didn't have any device. No iPad, no phone, no nothing. Except the flip phone just to call my parents when needed.
0: Wow.
1: Like I just had two numbers saved on a flip phone.
0: So I want to try to see what if this... So this is a video I just like opened on YouTube, and it's the speakers when an old phone would ring.
1: What? That's disturbing.
0: Wait, you've never heard that before?
1: That's disturbing.
0: So we used to use these like big clunky speakers, and then when you had a phone beside it, it would make that sound.
1: Just to hear a phone?
0: And listen. It would make that sound before the call happened.
1: Hey.
0: Wow, how interesting. Guys, I forgot about that phenomenon. That's I guess crazy. It doesn't happen that much nowadays, does it?
1: I don't think... Never.
0: Have you never heard that before?
1: No. I have a message from Fatma Al-Hajri.
0: Hi, Fatma.
1: She says, hi, Nadia and Ahmed.
0: Hello.
1: Serious question. Where can I find a Nokia phone today?
0: For real. I think
1: extinct.
0: It's time. It's
1: extinct.
0: Not... No, I'm sure you could find one. And dear listener, if you happen to know where one can obtain a Nokia phone, do let us know. I think I am slowly decaying, and it actually depresses me sometimes when I crawl out of the like the doom scroll haze, and then I realize I've just been on my phone for an hour. I genuinely hate that feeling.
1: These phones look like AC controllers.
0: The Nokia phones?
1: Yeah.
0: Oh, I'm scrolling through old Nokia phones. Fatima, I really want to know too, so that I can just be freed.
1: She said, John Jacob says, check out eBay.
0: eBay?
1: eBay could possibly have them, yeah. Sue is saying, I was in my ringtone DJ era back then with my MIDI song generator. We just have one ringtone on iPhones, no?
0: Do we even have ringtones?
1: Yeah.
0: Oh my god, we have the best one.
1: My ringtone's fire.
0: I'm going to play the actual best ringtone for all phones. And everybody who knows me knows that this is my favorite.
1: T Wizzle, Talal al-Shahri says, you can find Nokias in Lulu.
0: Voila?
1: Yeah.
0: Let's go.
1: That's a lullaby. That's not a ringtone.
0: Doesn't it sound nice? I feel like this was inspired by Daft Punk.
1: Daft Punk is horrible.
0: Ooh. I'm going to ignore that you said that because I'm a happy
1: Daft
0: person.
1: Punk is so mid. I'm not even going to
0: I'm
1: going
0: to...
1: Right.
0: Anyway, we've been at this segment for a little while, so it is time for us to take a little break for a couple of songs, but we do have some messages. You want to read them really quick?
1: Yes. JJ is saying...
0: Hi, JJ!
1: I used to play these games on my mom's Nokia. Diamond Rush, Bounce Tails, and Snakes. Bouncing Tiles is probably the one that I was talking about before.
0: Wow.
1: We have a message from Big G Wave Ali Guava. He says, now most speakers are shielded plus phones are not using old GSM networks. We are all on satellites now. Also, at Ahmed, the battery life of an older phone was incredible. It felt like a nuclear reactor because it would never give up. Those old school batteries could last a few days. Yeah, my phone cannot last half a day without going out.
0: Emma so
1: Al-Harthi.
0: Hi, Emma.
1: She says, when are we playing Connections? You know what?
0: Oh, don't
1: just
0: worry.
1: For
0: it
1: you,
0: is Tuesday. We are going to play it later on in the show. We are going to take a little break for some songs, and we'll be back. Is it going to be a food fight session?
1: We yeah, should. We should.
0: I already exhausted all my controversial takes.
1: Yeah, but I want to hear from the listeners. What is a controversial take or a combination or food-related opinion that you guys have and want us to discuss? I see people are excited for Connections. We will be playing Connections.
0: We love Connections.
1: We promise you, we will be playing Connections, okay?
0: Oh,
1: and we
0: actually,
1: might
0: yeah.
1: be even joined by Chase later on.
0: Because we're going to play... Oh, we also want to play Red Flag, Green Flag.
1: We've got a lot of games.
0: We haven't played Red Flag, Green Flag in ages.
1: Yeah.
0: So if you want to send us a red flag, green flag situation that you want us to analyze, send it to us on our WhatsApp number, which is 724420007. I know a bunch of you have controversial thoughts, and I'd like to... It'd be fun
1: That's
0: to assess what's a red flag or green flag.

0: in store. One thing I know for sure is you'll never be bored on 90.4.
1: You're listening to the Sunset Drive, and we are going to do a lovely round of red flag, green flag with...
2: R. It's the boy Ahmed, P-L-U-T-O.
1: Wow, he can spell. Let's go. And we also have...
3: G, yeah.
2: Wow. Oh, he's the vocalist here.
1: And we also have me, Nadia, guys. I did get... So in asking you guys for some examples of red flags, I got a lovely list from our very dear listener, MOGD. And so he says the following are red flags.
2: Yes.
1: Going to coffee shops.
2: Okay.
1: Buying coffee every day from coffee shops.
3: I mean, I could see that being a red flag.
2: Why?
1: Why?
3: Just buy a machine. Like, why you gotta do all that extra stuff just for coffee?
2: Fair. You eat your grub. Yeah.
1: Here I am with my daily, my coffee. You know, I go through one of those like free coffee loyalty cards once a week. At Rules. Yeah.
2: That's 6 days a week.
1: Dude, I once spent 100 reals on specialty coffee. I never want to do
3: now
1: that
3: you
1: again.
3: Understand what I'm saying?
2: That's the,
1: it is
2: that's,
1: a red flag. That's, and honestly, he, you know what MOGD is doing? He's just listing things that make me a red flag. Because what else did he say here?
2: Yeah, what?
1: You read the next one.
2: He says, if she hates Oman shawarma, red flag.
1: Oh, no, you didn't see that if she likes...
2: Oh, if she is a self-described feminist, red flag.
1: Oh?
2: What are you on, my boy?
1: If she, I am. I never said that.
2: If they are picky food eaters, red flag.
1: Yeah,
2: if, that actually, was that picky one I eaters. To. Picky eaters significant. You don't need to.
1: Wait, why are whatever, picky eaters a red flag?
2: It's never a red flag. I don't. Well, I don't think it is. I'm not gonna lie, but no, just eat food in general.
1: So, dear listener, if you want to share also some of the things you consider red flags, do text us on our WhatsApp number, which is 724420007. We are, of course, discussing these in the context of a future spouse.
2: Yes.
1: So, would you be infuriated if your spouse had she was a picky eater, or if she liked fried chicken?
2: Hey. Did he say that's a red flag?
1: He said it's a red flag.
2: Yeah, no. You are a red flag.
3: He's just rage-baiting.
2: No. You are a red flag. If you think liking fried chicken is a red flag, you're the red flag, my friend. I'm just saying. I'm saying that with full confidence. Because, the hate on fried chicken is unsolicited and unjustified. Oh, don't do this to me. Don't do this to me. If she...
1: Oh.
2: I don't want to read that.
1: Oh.
2: I don't want to read that.
1: Why not?
2: I heard cold. I heard fried chicken.
1: Nobody likes fried chicken cold. Nobody said that. People said pizza cold, but nobody says fried chicken
3: cold. I wouldn't mind having cold fried chicken, like leftover.
1: Well,
3: why not, fam? If you're in a rush, if I'm in a rush, you think I care?
2: So soggy skin fried chicken, that's you.
3: You think I care if I'm in a rush? I'm trying to eat and nourish my body.
2: Yeah, ooh. You do that. I want to see
3: you stay hungry, all twitching and looking all weak and stuff, bro.
1: That's true. You are quite like Deloitte when it comes to food. You're like
2: me.
1: I need it to be
2: hot.
1: I need it to be fresh out the oven.
2: Me, Deloitte. You salt and goodwill. Talking about some Deloitte. Me.
1: Yeah, I could survive in the wilderness.
2: You can. No. Your survival skills are zero. You will die in an enclosed environment.
1: No, I wouldn't.
2: Let me tell you this. If food has pepper...
1: I could eat anything.
2: You find ketchup spicy. Don't talk to me.
1: I never said that. I said chips Oman is spicy. Anyway, we're moving on.
2: I'm not...
1: So, Ahmed Al-Harithi says that a red flag for a spouse is leaving their phone face up on the restaurant table the entire time you're hanging out. Why is that a red flag?
2: Because they can see the notifications. Like, why are you trying to see your notifications? That's going to distract you. Put your phone face down. So you don't get them.
3: But then when you put face down, what you hiding, bro? I can never satisfy anyone at this point in life. Bro, you know what I'm going to do? I'm going to keep my phone sideways, bro.
1: So it's not facing down.
3: It's like a coin just chilling sideways.
1: I mean, dear listeners, what do you think is more of a red flag? If your spouse has their phone face down or face up, let us know on our WhatsApp number, which is 724420007, and also any of the other things that you consider red flags. So I have Ali Guava saying ketchup mentioned. Yes, I think liking ketchup and needing it on everything, red that's
2: flag.
1: A red flag.
2: Red flag.
1: That's
2: red
1: like
2: flag.
1: Actually,
2: sorry, Ali Guava.
1: At our old age, come on. You can have it with french fries, but you don't need to put it on everything.
2: Yeah, ketchup on rice. Disgusting. I'm not going to lie to you.
1: Ooh, Noor has a message she has sent. Hi, Noor. Thanks for messaging us. And she's saying if it's down, very uncomfortable. Like what? If the phone is facing down.
2: It's very down.
1: So that's considered
3: very uncomfortable.
1: Flag.
2: How really? Is it uncomfortable?
3: Why is my phone making you uncomfortable?
2: Facts.
3: Ooh. Maybe you're projecting about what's in your phone.
2: Oh, now we're getting philosophical. Now we're talking philosophical.
1: But okay, Noor, if you and I were out at coffee, I would have to put my phone away or face down, because if it was up and I was looking at all the notifications I was getting, I would be so distracted.
2: Exactly.
1: Like, you can't, your eyes are wired to look at like very attractive stimuli, and notifications just hook you.
2: Yeah.
1: Even if it's like Pinterest wants to tell you this.
3: Timu.
1: And Taliban is giving you, oh my god, the Timu notifications.
3: I hate it. I hate it.
2: Timu, oh, for so accurate.
1: Ooh, okay, guys. I want to know your take on this. So Emel is messaging us with a spousal red flag.
2: Okay.
1: They routinely tell their mother or father every detail about your marriage, arguments, and personal household dynamics, and they ask for advice.
2: Are you married to your mom? What's this? Routinely.
1: He's routinely like,
2: okay, hi mom, I'm taking my wife out today and we're going here. Hi mom, we just got to the location. Hi mom, we just ate. Yo, like, make your mind up. I'm not saying don't talk to your mom. Talk to your Margie, that's the beloved. Like, oh mom, I'm going out this weekend somewhere. I'm going to Dubai. I'm going this. Yeah, cool. But then every detail. Hi mom, my wife just cleaned and I'm about to go do the dishes. Yeah, hope you have a good day. What?
1: Yeah, that's really,
2: my boy,
1: really
2: toxic. That's a bit too much.
1: So someone just shared something with me, and I'm just gonna say, I'm so sorry, and your take is totally valid.
2: What?
1: Nothing. I can't share it on air, but okay. It's something that someone sent, and I'm just letting you know your take is valid, and that is definitely, in this context, a very red flag.
2: True.
1: ML has messaged, and she has another spousal red flag for
2: us. I love these. Let's go.
1: I know, these are really fun.
2: These are really good.
1: When they get angry, stressed, or overwhelmed during an argument, they immediately go silent, aww, shut down, and refuse to speak or resolve things for hours. Oh, no.
2: Aw, you're stressed? Aw, poor baby.
1: I'm sorry to say, I think I have this, because I think I have, like, an inability to process emotions in real time. So I need to retreat and understand what I think. And usually, I know this sounds so bad, it takes me weeks.
2: Okay, weeks is a bit much. So we argued about pineapples today. Next week, oh, by the way, I still think

0: Next week, I'll be like, why did you say that to me? I think you were throwing shade.
1: It actually
0: takes me a really long time to process conflict. Because in the moment, I'll be like, huh, something made me uncomfortable. And then I have to let it percolate for like 2 weeks.
2: Percolate,
0: mm-hmm. Yeah.
2: Yeah, light work.
0: And
2: who
0: then,
2: doesn't know percolate?
0: And then 2 weeks later, I'm like, wait a minute.
2: How dare
0: that
2: you?
0: That was not a nice thing that person said to me. Yeah. And then by the time, you know, I've processed that it was a negative interaction, I'm like, well, the time has passed. Yeah. I don't want to say anything.
2: True.
0: So I do think it's a gift when people can recognize in the moment that they're upset. Like, if you could communicate, and when you're angry, actually articulate what is making you upset, that is a 100% green flag.
2: Yeah.
0: And I now have a message from, oh my gosh, we have a lot of messages from MOGD.
2: Okay.
0: He says, if they laugh at your jokes, they are the greenest flag. What do you guys think about that?
2: Yeah, definitely. Even if when they're not funny.
0: Do you think that your wife has to laugh at your jokes every time?
1: No.
2: Nah. Sometimes you can call them out for being lame.
1: The thing is, apparently, I saw this thing on TikTok and it was like, if you laugh at every little joke, then it means that you're lonely inside. I was like,
2: that's a bit dark.
1: Why everything gotta be something? Why can't just
0: depression be Why can't you just laugh at everything?
1: Lonely, depression-ish, bro.
0: Guys, there was a time where I was...
2: suffer from depression.
0: Yeah.
2: Bro.
0: But
1: I
0: don't think it means that.
1: I found it funny. I was in a goofy mood. Like, you know what
0: Sometimes
1: I mean?
0: You're just in that mood and everything is funny. Like, when I'm on Sunset Drive, I never laugh this much.
2: Yeah.
0: But and because of that, when I leave Sunset Drive, my stomach hurts.
2: Come on, we get free abs.
0: Yeah.
2: Cool workouts.
0: Yeah, from this show.
2: Cool workouts.
0: I also have from MOGD saying... he's saying if your wife is more available on the phone than to your face, crazy. What do you mean by that?
2: When on the phone, she's more talkative. When in your face, she's not chatting to you because she don't rate you. You look ugly.
0: Oh.
2: And then, no, I'm saying like this take, don't put this in mind. No, she probably doesn't rate you physically.
0: Oh,
1: I don't think it has anything to do with that.
2: Because
1: I think maybe because you've talked about everything over the phone.
2: Like, there's always something to talk about.
0: Oh, true. Because
2: there's always something to talk about.
0: So imagine that you live with your wife, mm-hmm. and then you go to work, but your wife works at the same place. And then you go to lunch together, and you have lunch with your wife, and so you talk about all the things that happened at the same job that you work at. Then you go back to your work where you work with your wife. And then you go home, and your wife is there.
2: Let's play a game.
0: What do you guys have to talk about after
2: that's
0: way too much.
2: No, interest, hobby is games. Like, oh, did you see what Max Holloway did to Conor McGregor? No, I don't know who they are. We're talking. Did you see that Armin Tsarukin got a match with Marisha
1: Tomei? Everything you're saying is one-sided. What about all her stuff?
2: Now, she can tell me, did you hear that Love Island, Ace broke up with Huda, and Khadija went and snuck on her mom's. So now we've got to fight Khadija. And I'm like, let's go then.
0: This is over-functioning. This is too much. Like, if you have
1: this is honeymoon phase.
0: That's too much.
2: Okay, cool.
1: This is honeymoon phase.
0: Yeah,
2: but there are times where you could just stay silent with your spouse.
1: Yeah,
0: and that's
2: like, you could just say that. That's healthy. There's nothing
0: wrong
2: with
0: that. That's a green flag,
1: I've had situations where literally I had my wife on the phone and like we were driving in two cars headed back home and we were just quiet. It was just vibes. Like, we might talk a bit, but it's like... just staying on the line together.
2: Yeah, for the comfort that, like, you're there.
0: I think that's love.
1: Yeah,
0: that's a green flag. Being able to be quiet around someone and not feel like you have to entertain them. That is definitely
2: true.
0: I have a message from Ali Guava saying, you got to solve it before the day ends, especially if it bothers you. After a few days, the time to talk has passed. Definitely.
2: Facts.
0: I have Sue messaging. I don't know if I should share these. But let's see.
2: Some people have tapes.
0: I have one from... Let me know if I can share what you messaged, Sue. And then from Emel, I have another spousal red or green flag. Let's talk about it. They are meticulous and particular about how things are done around the house and will quietly redo your work if it doesn't meet their standard. Oh, I don't
2: green.
0: Like that.
2: Green.
0: Why is that green? Do you think that's green or red, Emel? Let me know.
2: Not meet my standard,
1: that's
2: per se.
1: That's red.
2: No, but like, they'll just, you know, put things in place. Maybe that's an OCD problem.
1: No, but like, imagine I did the whole laundry, I ironed, I did everything. and then you come and you iron the whole thing again. Like, come on.
2: Oh, we're gonna
1: just
2: fight.
1: Wasting time.
0: Yeah,
1: right,
0: that's
1: now.
0: That is actually giving
2: right. You should have told me, don't iron. I'll
1: exactly,
2: iron.
1: Yeah. Exactly. If there's something that you're so meticulous about, you do it. I swear, like,
2: you like this one. Do you,
1: you do
2: then?
1: It. Lad.
2: No, that's so.
0: I have another one here that says people who talk a lot about themselves, but then when it comes to you, that's when they start checking their phone, and then they keep trying to change the subject back to themselves.
2: That's when we start a fight. That's when we.

0: start a fight then.
1: Fight? That's where I'm gone, bro. You talk to yourself since you're talking about yourself so much.
0: Go talk to yourself.
1: Speak in the mirror. Bro, I'll see you later.
0: Go to the mirror, say, I want one. Let's go.
2: Have you ever had friendships like this?
0: I've had. There was a friend of mine. He was like, so what do you do now? I was like, I work for the radio. He's like, oh my God, speaking of radio, one time I was listening to the radio on my way to my new job. I'm like, oh, okay, cool, say no more. So when you get to your new job, stay there because you're not meeting me again.
2: Yeah, I do think people are so weird about having friends. Like, they think that you're their friend, but they don't try to be a good friend to you. And yeah. I think that's such a red flag.
0: It's not a one-way street.
2: When people are like so ready to spill all their tea and discuss themselves, but then when it comes to you suddenly... Suddenly, you're checking your phone all of a sudden.
0: Yeah.
2: That is
0: now
2: a huge,
0: the business messages.
2: This is a friend red flag, I think.
0: Yeah, this is very red. Even spouse. If they don't want to listen to what you say about yourself.
2: But I do think, like, if you have a spouse, you've gotten to the point where you both know how to communicate and share things about each other, no?
1: You'd be surprised how some don't.
2: Oh.
1: They just got better at avoiding.
0: He knows tea, so like.
1: I mean, I've. We hear many stories out and
0: spill,
1: about.
0: Spill, you know what to take.
2: Let's see. I have JJ saying a friendship red flag is a friend who orders highly expensive premium foods, 3 mocktails, dessert, and then says, "Let's just split the bill evenly, even though all you had was water."
0: Splitting the bill evenly when I had warts. Yeah, we're gonna start.
2: If you're broke, just say that.
0: If you're broke, just say that.
1: I had a friend. We're no longer friends.
0: Yeah,
1: but I had a friend.
0: Yeah,
1: he would suggest the restaurants, the everything. Like he'd be like, "Bro, let's go to this restaurant." Yeah. We'd go there. He would order.
0: Order with fingers.
1: Yeah, yeah. From appetizer to salads to the main sandwich to the dessert, everything.
0: Order things.
1: And then in the end, by the way, I'll pay you back later. I don't have money.
2: Yeah. Oh, I know these people.
1: Why are we here? It was your idea to be here.
2: MOGD is saying, I am not paying for that. He should pay for himself.
1: And he racked up a bill of every time. Oh, we'll pay you later. To the point that the whole friend group was like, listen, this guy gotta go.
0: Did you guys jump him?
1: No.
0: Good.
2: Okay.
1: He traveled before we could do anything.
0: Oh, that's good. That's good for him. His own safety matters.
1: Yeah.
0: Man said, I'll pay you back. And what? It's 120.
1: Bro, I remember once I only had just to pay for me. And we went to order from a fast food place, a lot of food. And he looked at me straight in the face, even though it was his suggestion driving back to stop there. He's like, by the way, I don't have money. And I was like, bro, I just have this little few reals for me. I told him, you figure it out.
2: Yeah.
1: Like, you see.
0: And did he figure it out?
1: I don't know. Like, I just remember... I think he ended up calling his like mother or something and asking.
0: Oh, that's embarrassing.
1: And I was just there like, bro, I'm trying to go. Like,
0: That can't be more embarrassing.
2: So MOGD is saying this guy probably never had money in his life.
0: Who?
1: Yeah.
2: Oh, that's actually so sad. But it's not on you to save him from that.
1: Exactly.
2: That's his own situation.
0: Yeah, but why are you going to restaurants that need money if you don't have it? I'm not your dad. I'm not going to pay for you.
1: And not just that. Like, when he does have money, you don't see him.
0: Ah, when he does have money, he's going shoops.
1: He does his own thing with other, you know what I mean?
0: Yeah, good one, bro.
2: I have a controversial one.
0: Okay.
2: So we're not going to consider this one. This is a hypothetical. But say that you are married to someone who was married before. And they have maintained their ex-wife or ex-husband on social media. They're always liking their photos. And they believe that cutting ties with the past is immature and insecure.
1: Do they have a kid?
2: That changes things.
1: That changes everything, no?
2: So what if they're not liking pictures of the kid, though, and they're liking pictures of their ex-wife?
0: So let's say they don't have a kid.
2: Yeah.
0: And they're liking pictures of the gellum. All right, cool. So let me tell you this. Let's say I had a missus.
2: Oh.
0: That was married to someone before. Cool, no problem with that. And you're liking a man's gym pics. So what? I'm going to drop you off at the gym, and I'm going to be like, go train with your man, because the train here is stopped. Yeah, the train has landed at your stop. You leave, I'm moving.
2: Yeah, that's...
0: The train keeps going on.
2: Oh,
1: the thing
2: no.
1: is, like the thing is...
2: MOGD saying going to the gallows.
0: What's gallows?
2: You don't know what's gallows? It's back in the day, they would punish people publicly with, like...
0: What?
2: Like, public executions, public hangings.
0: Yeah.
2: That's where they would, that's the gallows.
0: Who goes to watch that?
2: Okay, I'm just, that was something in the past.
1: But here's the thing, here's the thing.
2: So we're talking about this situation where...
0: Exes.
2: Yeah, your ex-wife, you are liking your ex-wife's...
0: yeah.
1: Is there a kid or no? Ex-husband. Did we say
0: there's no
2: so
0: kid?
2: So in this one, there's no kid yet.
1: And like, yeah, crazy, they're friends way. Now? Hey. Like, what's their situation?
0: No, listen,
1: now?
0: Listen. I don't do friends. I don't do this.
2: Oh, you don't? Listen,
0: immature.
2: You don't stay friends with
1: no.
0: Immature all you want. You call me immature all you want. I'm immature. I'm childish. I'm a kid. Yes. How about that?
1: No, but because
2: cutting ties with past partners is immature and insecure.
0: No, it's not insecure. It's simply protecting the peace of my current
1: relationship.
0: Exactly.
1: Yes. Because some people, they know that if they still have them in are in their life and see pictures of them, it's torture for them in a way where it's like an open wound. You know what I mean?
0: Yeah.
1: But if they can close that, not see them or even nothing related to them, they can move on.
2: Yeah.
1: And I agree with that.
0: Moving
1: I
0: feel like, on.
2: So do you guys believe in blocking?
0: You know me.
1: Not even blocking, literally erase from this universe,
0: bro. Yeah. The string in my brain that has their memory. I want to get a erase. What's that thing they pick your eye?
2: Pluck. Lobotomy.
0: Lobotomy. Yeah, remove that string.
1: Pluck, bro.
0: Remove that string. Yeah. We're not doing that.
2: I do think when you block something, it's just gone from your life.
0: Yeah.
2: Like sometimes I look at all the like every now and then I'll go on my Instagram because I've like blocked so many things.
0: You
2: that
0: have
2: are,
0: a block
2: that
0: list.
2: Are okay. Because if anything is sus to me. I'm deleting it.
0: Yeah,
2: you know?
0: True.
2: So sometimes I'll look at it and be like, oh yeah, I forgot about this person or this one. Because blocking is actually, I think people who say it's toxic don't realize how it's only toxic because it's toxic to them. But maybe they were so toxic that they want to remain relevant to someone that has already deleted them from significance. Because sometimes when you block people, you actually forget them. And then in real life, they'll be like, hey, and you're like, who are you? It's happened to me. It's so awkward.
0: Because you blocked them, yeah.
2: Yeah, because I very much believe, like, if you're going to be really disturbingly... I don't know, if you're going to be sus, you got to go.
0: Yeah.
2: Like,
1: yeah.
2: I'm too old to deal with susness.
0: Fact,
2: suspicious
0: same.
2: Behavior.
0: Same.
2: Blue Cyclone is saying, if your male friends are able to text your wife, what on earth? That is horrifying.
1: Text what?
2: So if male friends that you have...
1: Are texting your wife saying what? Like,
2: why is your wife entertaining that?
1: No, but what are they
0: no, but
1: saying?
0: Like, what is it
1: what
0: about?
1: Is the context?
0: It
1: is
0: could
1: it
0: be
1: like,
0: about,
1: yo,
0: yeah.
1: yo,
0: it
1: my,
0: could
1: my homeboy's lost. Like, have you seen
0: yeah.
1: him?
0: Where's Chase? Like,
2: okay.
0: I'm outside. Like,
2: okay.
0: Where's the guys? You know what I'm trying to say?
2: So in that scenario, it's probably, it should be okay. But Blue Cycling, do elaborate a little bit
0: but
2: more.
0: But texting them, listen, like,
1: how you
0: them.
1: Doing?
0: Oh, if one of my boys asks how you doing?
1: Sending memes that is borderline.
0: Question. If
1: yeah.
0: gang pull up, are you going to back that brethren? I'm not backing him.
1: Bro,
2: I have a message from Ali Guava saying not blocking is actually more toxic because how do you hope to move on? You're basically just like keeping people around for the opportune moment.
0: Mm-hmm.
2: And then Ali Guava is also saying, also having a social circle with your ex is a your ex-wife is a minefield.
1: Mm.
2: I mean, it depends. Some people do have.
0: So
2: like,
0: one day she's like,
2: decent...
0: "Oh my god, I'm feeling so horrible today. Can we hang out?" And your missus sees that message. Yeah, bro, it's a good day for you to go out, man.
1: Yeah, I feel like a lot of people...
2: Okay, so actually, Talal has a qualification for this, for the situation we were describing about the ex-wife, the male friends messaging the ex-wife, and he's saying, you can only contact my wife if you're secretly planning my birthday.
0: Yes! Perfect.
2: Yeah, that's
0: yes,
2: true.
0: Yes, works.
2: Blue Cyclone is saying she has male friends, and they text... Okay, why does she have male friends, though? I think this is my red flag take, but like, I do think that when you are in a committed marriage with someone, the closeness with the opposite gender kind of has to stop.
0: Okay,
2: you already have your lifetime bestie. I know
1: that sounds
2: toxic, but for me, that's what I think.
0: Listen, stops completely
2: with
0: time. Yes. Marriage? Oh, shut up. Marriage? I don't want to hear about my man. I don't want to hear about my man at all. Okay, let's say you guys are engaged. Prepare to burn. Start lighting a fire. Cause when it's marriage day, I'm putting them all in the fire.
2: Oh my gosh.
0: Everyone's gone. No
1: fire pit.
0: What my man said? Oh, that's my boy. But boy, what?
1: Yeah.
0: The boy, them
2: but
0: what?
2: We were friends so long ago. And then the friend is just giving romantic speeches
0: and
2: at the wedding.
0: Talking about some when we used to. When we used
2: no!
0: to what? When I used to back the WAPO on you.
2: All right. Deep breaths.
1: Now,
2: I love how we're getting so heated about these hypotheticals when we eventually, inshallah, find our lovely spouses.
1: You know what's crazy? What you guys are
0: when
1: talking about?
0: To.
2: MOGG is like, don't you have male friends? I do, but also I'm not married. Once I'm married, like, bye.
0: Facts.
1: Exactly. And I feel like,
2: sorry to say,
1: it's something that needs to be communicated as well.
0: True.
1: Because I've seen a lot of marriages where they don't communicate and the guy is acting like it's cool. And then 2 years into the marriage, he's like, by the way, I don't like this. It's like, yeah, okay. Why didn't you say anything this whole time? Like, why did you wait until the situation's way in over its head to be like, by the way, I don't like it when you do.
0: Yeah, that's a you problem.
1: That's a communication situation.
0: Yes.
2: I have a message from Ahmed Al-Harthi saying, extreme red flag, your spouse refuses to apologize during an argument unless you can provide absolute, undeniable proof that they were wrong. So, oh my God, that's evil. Like, you know, when you try, even with friends, when you try to confront them and they're like, okay, says who? Where's your proof?
0: Okay.
2: Prove it.
0: When someone said that. I just got upset at you. Don't do that.
2: Why? I didn't.
0: Oh, where's your proof? Don't say that.
2: I'm just doing a. Oh my God.
0: You did very well.
2: Yeah.
0: Let me tell you. You did. Can I just say? Those type of friends, I'm like, you know what? You're right, you know.
2: Yeah.
0: I promise you. Word of my mom, you're not speaking to me again.
1: Yeah.
0: Because
1: you're
0: never hearing from me again. But not apologizing. Let me tell you the problem with not apologizing. If you did something good and it hurt the person you love most, you still have to apologize. You could have brought them a gift for all I know and they got upset. You still have to apologize. You know why? It's not about the action. It's how it made them feel. Their feeling is still there before they understand the intention and after they understand it.
2: Totally.
1: So you apologizing is almost like a reassurance.
0: It's reassuring the feeling. Like, I'm sorry you felt that way because of my action, but here's what I intended.
1: Yes.
0: When they understand the intention, the feeling is still there. I'm still upset because I thought this and that. Mm-hmm. So reassure me that I don't need to be upset about this.
1: Exactly.
0: So apologizing is not, oh, if I'm not wrong, I won't apologize. You're childish.
1: It's not childish. You're not going to go far in
0: life. Exactly.
2: Yeah, I think you can apologize when you acknowledge, like, oh, I've hurt this person.
0: Yeah.
2: And then you learn from that.
1: Exactly.
2: Of course. But people who can't apologize because they're like, oh, I never did that. That's so awful.
0: That's the worst.
2: It's like, okay, well, never mind.
0: Yeah, you never did that. Yeah, you never did that. Just don't ever touch me again.
2: Exactly. Yeah. So, Emil, you are so on fire, by the way. I have a message from Ali Guava saying Emil is, like, really on point.
0: No, pointing
2: out every single toxic trait ever. Very, very emotionally intelligent of you, Emil. So, Emil is saying, okay, what do we think about this? Your spouse makes a major financial purchase, an extremely expensive gadget in the thousands, booking a trip for themselves, but doesn't discuss it with you at all because it's their own money.
0: It's their own money. So
2: when
0: you become your own person with no wife, you can do that.
2: Yeah.
0: So that's going to happen when the papers are going to come into the office and the word divorce is going to be on the table. Because listen, let me tell you this. What's very important is transparency. If your wife doesn't know your financial situation, and by the way, what's your money? What do you mean your money? Are you a gal? Your money is our money. The man's money is our money. Her money is her money. Yes. Islamically speaking, don't come after me, some feminist thing. No.
2: No, Islamically, no one's coming after you.
0: Islamically speaking, the man's money is the house's money. The
1: taking
0: woman's care money
1: of
0: is the
1: sitch.
0: Facts. If you're booking $1,000 trip to go tie, talking about some, I'm going to go learn Muay Thai. Sorry.
2: Oh my God, sorry. I would so divorce right away.
0: Like, no. But like,
2: that's divorce.
0: Not telling the wife that you're going to fly out the country is a bit crazy. You have to ask for permission first and foremost.
2: I got
0: you
2: a never controversial know
0: what's gone.
2: Thailand is a red flag. For men and women.
0: I'd love to go learn Muay Thai.
1: Wait. Before that, let's just go back one.
2: Yeah.
1: Boys trip.
2: I think it could be good.
0: Let me tell you how.
2: It could be good if the fellas are stand-up fellas.
0: I'm a philanthropist. Yeah.
2: But if you have male friends who kind of are like, you
1: loose
2: know,
1: cannons.
2: Womanizers, yeah. They like to abuse substances, this is a no-go.
0: Let me tell you this. It depends on who you're going with. Because if you're going with married men, yeah?
1: It's calm.
0: If you're going with brothers that are God-fearing and cool and calm.
1: Calm.
0: But if you're going with the lads.
1: We're going with
0: the
1: boys.
0: With the guide them, yes.
2: So MOGD is saying boys trip to Hajj.
1: Oh, yeah.
0: Oh, no, yeah. That's what we're
2: That's
0: talking
2: a green
0: about.
2: Flag.
1: Another
2: that's
1: one.
2: A good boys
1: what
2: trip.
1: What about a solo trip? Let's say the husband's like, yo, I want a week in
0: Bali.
1: Not even Bali. It's not even that side of the world, because yeah. that, like, you know, there's Gopal. Its own. Not even like a silent retreat place.
2: Wow.
0: Malaysia.
1: And he's just like, I just want to get things off of my mind. I want to disconnect.

0: connect too much, you know, what is that?
1: Green? I think that's a green flag. And I'm only saying that because I solo traveled this summer and I realized, like, I don't know how to go back. Like, I don't know how I'm ever going to travel with anyone, like, not even friends. Mm. Because it's so nice to be able to set your own schedule, not have to be so. It's really nice to hang out with people and experience things with them. But the vibe when you're on your own and just able to, like, follow your own schedule, see all the things you want to see, do all the things you want to do, there's something very healing about that because you're kind of realizing you have your own agency and you waste no time. Mm. You know, whereas sometimes when you're being pulled by family here, friends there, it's like, okay, sometimes you're in the mood for that. Mm. But I do think solo trips, I'm so pro them. Like, sure. I would support my husband who wanted to go on a solo trip. And if I had, I would love to be permitted the same thing. Because it's not like you're doing sus stuff. Like, yeah. Like, you just want the actualization that comes from being on your own. Because honestly, traveling with anybody, you get tested.
0: Mm-hmm.
1: I'm sorry.
2: She
1: but like,
2: said that as if she's a guru. You get tested.
1: You get tested. Have you traveled with family? That's it.
2: Don't do it.
0: Let's go back now. Thailand, red or green?
1: Red,
0: flag?
1: Sorry.
2: I'm saying depending on the purpose and who he's going with. I would love to go to Thailand to learn Muay Thai.
1: That's what they all say.
2: No. I'm serious. That's where Muay Thai initiated.
0: For me, like, it doesn't depend what country I'm going to. It could literally be Thailand. Thailand is sus if you do sus stuff.
2: Yeah.
0: But you could literally go to Thailand and not even encounter sus things. Because sus things are in specific areas,
2: yeah.
0: Right?
2: And if you go to them, you're a sus person.
0: Yeah. But like, there's so many people that I know go to Thailand, but they go, like, for example, up north where it's basically just scenery, like, yeah. There is nothing going on there,
2: yeah.
1: But if they go to, you know,
0: Phuket,
1: you know,
0: and all of
1: it makes
0: things?
1: Sense,
2: yeah.
1: You would understand why I would consider that to be,
0: yeah.
2: I think
1: couples who go there, that's fun, like, go together,
0: yeah.
1: But if you go alone, like, of course,
0: the thing is, I am always open to the idea of you want to do your own thing. Okay, we can travel to that country and do our own thing there.
1: Yeah, and then you can just touch base after a few days. That's
0: exactly.
1: Nice.
0: Or even every night, you just link up and just, oh, how's your day? Da, da, da, and that's it for like 3 days. And then the rest, you can continue together.
1: I just also think it makes life so interesting if you're able to, like, travel apart. You come back like a new person. You get to have new things to say and share with your spouse. Like, you've grown in different directions. I honestly think it's amazing.
0: And I feel like I actually encourage couples that travel to, like, have a day or two where they do their own things.
1: Mm.
0: The reason why, so many times deep inside, there's so many things you wish you did, but you had to do this and that. Yeah. But if you have a day or two to yourself, you could do all the things.
1: Yeah.
0: Like, for example, I want to rent a bike and drive around all the scenic areas.
1: That's going to be sick.
0: Maybe that's not something my spouse wants to do. Maybe my spouse wants to go shopping.
2: Yeah.
0: So it's cool. You go shopping. I'll do that. Link up next day.
1: Yeah, I think that's...
2: I get that. That's fire.
1: That's ideal, though, because you're respecting that you both want to do things and you're also respecting yourself by being like, I may not want to do what you want to do, but I still love you as you are enough to respect that you can do that and I'm going to do my thing too.
0: But red flag is making me feel bad that I want to do my own thing.
1: Yeah, I get
0: that. Why do you want to do that? I thought we came on a trip together. We do.
2: Yeah,
0: stuff
2: you just
0: together.
2: Don't want to spend time with me, do you?
0: Oh,
2: it's fine. I know,
1: no.
2: You just don't. You I can't. We're at that point in our relationship, isn't it? You just don't bear me anymore.
0: Yeah.
2: You don't want to be around me.
1: I would have such bad depression. I'd be like, oh my God, I have to hang out with you all the time.
0: Then it turns into
1: resentment.
0: I love being around you. No, I have to be around you, or yeah. Else you're going to say something.
1: True.
0: And I don't want you to do, you know?
2: Yeah.
0: It's a mad one.
1: I do have a message before we wrap up this lovely, heated segment. Thank you so much, everyone, for participating. This one's from Hassan al-Balushi. He's saying, because of these red flags y'all are dropping, is it okay if I share a new struggle rap for Pluto? Yes, of course. And I have one more message from MOGD saying, what about if they go to events like Comic-Con or 968?
0: That's fine.
1: That sounds fun. Like, green flag that you have good taste in events.
2: Yeah.
1: I think, but I don't know.
0: It's good to have something you like.
2: Yeah,
0: it's not, like, latch on to the other person's activities.
2: True.
0: Yo, there are some spouses. I don't know why. It's always, like, the guy, if he doesn't have any, like, activities or anything, he's suddenly doing everything that his spouse is doing.
2: Hmm.
1: Because he doesn't have his own thing.
0: When I say everything, I'm saying everything. Suddenly the mandem plays paddle and does this and does
2: that. When a mandem goes to nail salons and do paddle. Yeah, that's when you know the sauce is sauce. But that-

0: That's such a shame to the guy though, because I feel like men and women get along ideally when they pursue their own things, they're their own people, and when they are together, that's when they can they can really be in their, I don't know, I feel like polarity is important. Like when
1: that's
0: you
1: the
0: are
1: word
0: being
1: that I
0: a
1: think.
0: very masculine man participating in your masculine hobbies, you have to be apart from your wife or your masculinity will be diluted.
2: True.
0: Versus if you are a woman hanging out with your man too much, you lose the thing that made you attractive to your spouse in the first place.
2: Yeah, true.
0: That's my opinion. We do have to take a little break, but before we do that, Ahmed, can you read this for Hassan al-Belushi? He made you a struggle rap.
2: I'm not gonna lie to you, my eyes do not read it. I have to read it. I have to read it before.
0: He says
2: But
0: so many,
2: from
0: he's like, oh
2: eyes,
0: my God, too much words.
2: no. My reading skills, you know me. So I have to read it before. So I'll read it beforehand,
0: And
2: and I'll
0: then
2: read.
0: we'll cut. What about we come back after a couple of songs? Because also Pluto's Talabat has arrived.
2: No, that's not the case.
0: It's okay. It's okay to want to grab your food while it's hot.
2: I haven't eaten all day,
0: It's
2: so.
0: okay. You're looking a little skinny, so we're excited to have you eat something, come back with some more energy. And Hassan, we are going to read out loud your
2: Struggle rap.
0: struggle rap, and then we'll be back to end the show with some connections. So
2: Yes.
0: stay tuned for that.

0: Morris, you'll never be bored on 90.4.
1: Thank you for tuning into the Sunset Drive. It's the moment you've been waiting for, and I have in the studio with me today
2: Ahmed, aka Platowski,
1: and
3: Cheese,
1: and me, Nadia. And before we go into it, Ahmed requested that I read this struggle rap for you, Hassan Abdushi, because he saw the first six words and he was like, there's too many big words.
2: There's a word with four G's or something like that.
1: Yeah, so I'm gonna read this out for you, Ahmed, and it's, dear Ahmed, due to the gangrene I'm suffering from the sheer amount of knives I have in my guts from these red flags, I wrote another struggle rap. Please pass on what I'm about to say. I think I put them in a box. So many times they put me in a box. My identity is defined by the battles that I fought. Scars accumulated. The road ahead can be dark, but the stars are illuminated. I see myself in the distance. I'm realistic because the bars that I used to win have surrounded me like a prison. They cloud all the guru's vision. If I can just make them listen, there's something other than dissing each other. Things will be different. That is all. Truth and courage.
2: Truth and courage to you, man.
1: Thank you for that. That was amazing.
2: You guys got him so messed up with these red flags.
1: I know, but that was actually a really fun segment.
2: Listeners,
1: I will be back here with Ahmed on Thursday. And until then, though, let's finish out the show with a long-awaited round of connections.
2: Yes, sir.
1: So, dear listener, if you want to contribute to our game of connections, you should text us on our WhatsApp number.

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1: A shorts brand.
0: Outdoor top brand.
2: Dear listener, if you think you might know what the connection is between Diesel, Gap, Lucky,
1: I know it.
2: Wrangler, text us on our WhatsApp number, which is 724420007.
1: It's a jean brand.
2: How did you know? You looked at my screen.
1: I didn't. I swear I didn't. He looked. I didn't.
2: Ali Guava also got it?
1: Word of my moms, I didn't look. It was jeans. I
2: yes,
1: swear.
2: It is jeans brand.
1: Yes.
2: And actually, Guava. Ali Guava just got it. Thank you so much, Ali Guava.
1: I got it before.
2: All right, this one should be very easy for you guys.
1: Let's go.
2: Okay. What is the connection between...
0: Drinks.
1: Okay, calm down. No. Calm down. Who do you think you are?
2: Okay, what's the connection between these four words? Drive, maneuver, pilot, steer.
0: Driving. I'm going to give it to you.
1: Cars.
0: I'm gonna give it to
1: ships.
0: You.
1: Ships.
0: Cruise control.
1: You thought you cooked with that, you know?
0: Cruise
1: you
0: control.
2: I meant also message, guy. But she was answering. I think she's listening to the app. So it was actually, we've already answered it, Emin, but well done. And then, so for this one, it's what's the connection between driving, maneuvering, piloting, and steering?
1: Slowly?
2: What?
0: Transportation.
1: Slowly driving, slowly maneuvering.
2: Okay, Chase might be onto something.
1: Moving?
2: He might
0: transporting.
2: Think of things that have to do with that.
0: Vehicles.
2: Nah, Ali Guava says turning. It's not turning. Let us know, dear listener, again, if you might know this connection.
1: Speed?
2: Our WhatsApp number is 724420007. Drive, maneuver, pilot, steer. MOGD is saying turning. Or sorry, MOGD is saying verbs. No. Ali Guava is saying parking. No. Maneuver. Waleed is saying he got the right answer. Are you guys ready for the right answer?
3: Yeah.
2: Oh?
1: Wait. Give us a hint.
0: Drive, maneuver, pilot, and what?
2: And steer.
1: Auto. Steer. Auto.
2: Nope.
1: Autopilot, auto drive, auto maneuver.
2: I'll give you guys 30
0: auto
2: more
0: maneuver,
2: seconds, but
0: huh?
2: Waleed has already gotten
1: give
2: it.
1: Give us a hint.
2: Hassan Al-Balushi said steering wheel. It is
0: driving controls.
2: Wheel. Ali Guava says transportation.
1: How many
2: it's not
1: words
2: driving
1: is it?
2: Controls.
1: How many words
2: it's
1: is
2: one
1: it?
2: Word.
1: What does it start with?
2: An N.
1: Navigation.
2: Oh, you
1: easy.
2: Got it!
1: Easy, yeah.
2: So, but actually, this goes to Waleed because Waleed got it first. Shout out to you, Waleed. Well done.
1: Big ups, Waleed.
2: All right, here's another one. This one's kind of tough. I would be impressed if you got this one.
1: I'll get this one.
2: Okay. What is the connection between these four words? Broth, cattle, investments, merchandise.
1: Groups.
2: No.
0: Investments.
1: Investments is one of the words.
2: So
1: broth
2: of,
1: is like maraq, right?
2: Yeah.
0: It's soup.
1: Yeah.
2: Broth, cattle, investment, merchandise. What is the connection?
0: Camels.
2: Oh no. What do you think it is?
1: Okay, where's camels coming from?
0: Cattle.
1: No. See, cattle is a group of different sheep, right? A cattle of sheep. Investment. Okay. Is different investors.
2: Ali Guava is saying farming, agriculture, that is not the connection. So think of these things, okay? What is the connection? Think of different words for these things. Think of different words for broth.
1: Concoction.
2: Different words for cattle, different words for investments, different words for merchandise.
1: She heavy emphasized investments.
2: Perhaps Waleed just said acids.
0: Groups of animals.
2: I think if you stay on this train, you might find
1: assets.
2: The way.
1: Bitcoin.
2: No.
1: No?
2: No.
1: But it's in this realm. It's in this realm.
2: It's in this realm, though. Okay. So, it's a word that
0: stock
2: is
0: stock exchange.
2: That.
1: Stock. Stock. Stock. Stock.
0: I got it. I got
1: stock.
0: It.
1: I said
2: the
1: stock.
2: The word stock is the connection between these words.
1: I said stock.
0: I said,
1: so,
0: bro,
1: I
0: you
1: said,
0: move,
1: you said
0: bro.
1: Stock exchange.
0: Get your loud.
1: You said exchange.
0: Bro, I said stock exchange.
1: I said stock.
2: But does
1: stock
2: the connection make sense?
0: But after I said you started being loud and all of
1: no,
0: that.
1: No. I said stock exchange.
0: You
1: I
0: know
1: was,
0: what,
1: was,
0: bro? It's just me.
2: So actually, yes, it was stock, but it makes sense, right? Because broth is basically
1: chicken
2: like chicken or beef stock. Cattle is... I mean, plural stock. Is stock.
1: Yeah.
2: Stocks are investments. And also, we are out of stock.

0: means we are out of this merchandise. So let's see, what is the other one that I have here? So that.
1: So wait,
0: was,
1: I got that.
0: You did get it.
2: No, you didn't.
0: Oh,
1: bro,
2: I'll give it to you. I'll allow it. I'll allow you to be happy.
1: Who are you? What authority do you have?
0: Okay.
2: Who are you?
0: Oh, no, oh my gosh, it's already 6:55.
1: Yo,
0: okay.
1: There is something after this, so we gotta...
0: Okay, so let's get on our connections. I feel like we have room for two more. So what do you guys think the connection is between a bowling alley, a freeway, a supermarket, and a swimming pool?
2: Lanes.
0: How do you know that?
2: I do, because I'm smart. Okay. A bowling alley has lanes.
1: Yeah, that's easy, actually.
2: Okay, well, why do you get it then?
1: I'll allow it.
0: That was far too easy. Ali Guava also got the answer. It's lanes.
2: Big G, wait.
0: All right, what's the connection between these four things? This should be super easy. Fragrance, jar, wax, wick.
1: Candles.
0: What do you think, Pluto?
2: It is candles.
0: It is candles. Sorry, I'm sorry about to give it for everyone a second. So, dear listener, we're going to play connections for like two more minutes. Is that okay?
1: Yeah.
0: So what is the connection between these things?
2: Mm-hmm.
0: Liquid nitrogen, refrigerators, snow,
1: ice,
0: sundae.
2: Ice cream
1: frozen,
2: sundae,
1: frozen,
2: ice cream,
1: frozen, frozen, frozen.
2: Ice cream sundae.
1: It's
2: cream.
1: So interesting how you cream. Say whatever I say.
2: Ice.
1: Very interesting, bro.
0: Dear listener, you have a chance. Oh my gosh, Ali Guava, like already echo. Got it. Our WhatsApp number is 724420007.
2: Snow, snow.
0: What's the connection between liquid nitrogen, refrigerators, snow, and sundae?
2: Cold, cold, cold, cold. Cold,
1: yeah, it's cold,
2: cold,
1: it's cold, it's
0: yeah,
1: cold.
0: Yeah, it's things that are cold.
2: I knew it!
0: Well done.
2: Ice cream sundae, you know the thing.
0: All right, I think we have time for one more.
2: Barely.
0: So what's the connection between these four words? This one has a prefix, mm-hmm. So you have to guess the prefix.
2: Mm-hmm.
0: Belt, goggles, pin, razor.
2: Buckle.
0: Nope. Buckle, goggles.
1: Blade, blade.
0: Nope. Belt.
2: Swim.
0: Goggles,
2: swimming, swimming.
0: Pin,
1: wait, bro, let's
0: razor.
1: Listen now.
0: So there's a word that usually comes before all of these yeah. four things. Belt, goggles, pin, razor.
2: Sharp.
0: So it's blank belt, blank goggles, blank pin.
2: Beating.
0: Blank razors.
2: Beating.
0: No. Oh. My gosh, you have literally 1 minute to guess.
2: Okay, give me a hint. Starts with a...
0: Emoji says king. It's not king. It starts with an S. Belt, goggles, pin.
2: Silver.
0: Razor. Nope.
2: Razor?
0: I think the most accessible one is pin.
1: Stainless steel?
0: Nope. Emoji says
2: secret,
0: swimming.
2: Secret. Secret.
0: Ali Guava says saw. It's not saw.
2: Secret.
0: Standing. It's not standing.
2: Secret?
0: Nope.
2: Like a secret pin?
0: No. See? Think of what type of belts?
1: Leather belt.
0: Are there? Not leather. Starts with an S.
2: Silk. Silk.
0: No,
2: silk.
0: Not
1: synthetic.
0: Silk. Not synthetic.
2: Symbiotic.
0: Okay, think of goggles when you're in a lab.
1: Snorkeling. Snorkeling.
0: No.
2: Scientific.
0: Nope. Why would you need to wear goggles in a chemical lab?
1: Because of safety.
2: Spray? Safety belt.
0: Safety belt, safety goggles, safety pin,
2: you
0: and safety razor.
1: I don't know.
0: Ali Guava just got it. Safety. And then... MOGD, you were close with protective. ML got it with safety. You were so close, Ali Guava. Well done. Dear listeners, it's time for us to go. We have an amazing interview to play right after this. But fellas, where can people find you if they want
2: you
0: to?
2: You can find me at Ahmed Al-Zahabi on Instagram. I'll be dropping a video today, inshallah.
0: And what about you, Chase?
1: Chase_music with two C's.
2: Yes, sir.
0: Wonderful. And you could follow me and see what I'm up to on our Instagram, or on my Instagram, which is thisis.nadiaaa. And follow us too on Oman FM's Instagram. Which is omanfm.om. We're going to be back tomorrow and on Thursday for more Sunset Drive vibes. I'm here with Ahmed again on Thursday. But until then, dear listeners, stay kind, stay hydrated, and don't forget you're never fully dressed
2: without a smile.

0: Hello, this is Tuqallawati on 90.4 Oman FM. Sleep is something we all do, and yet we all struggle with it. Insomnia is overlooked despite its impact on physical and mental health. Joining us today is Dr. Tamadhar Al-Mahrouqi, a psychiatrist and mental health researcher at Sultan Qaboos University Hospital. Her team is currently leading what has been described as the first study of its kind internationally, comparing two medications for the treatment of insomnia. Today, we'll be exploring what current research is revealing about sleep and sleep health. Dr. Tamadhar, welcome to Oman FM.
1: Thank you, Tuqa, for having me today. It's a real pleasure to be here, and thank you for the opportunity to discuss such an important topic that is often overlooked.
0: The pleasure is all ours. So, Doctor, my first question is, many people use the word or the term poor sleep and insomnia interchangeably. So what qualifies as insomnia?
1: Yeah, you are right. There's a lot of misconception that a poor sleep equates to clinical insomnia. But we are all human beings, and we go through times of stress where we struggle with poor sleep from time to time. But clinical insomnia, on the other hand, is a more regular phenomena where sleep difficulties happen more often. It could happen, for example, three or more times a week, and it could extend for a longer period. For example, several weeks, even up to months or even years. And when this sleep difficulties start to affect our day-to-day life events and affect our social and occupational life, that's the point where we can comfortably call it clinical insomnia.
0: Mm-hmm. And at what point do you think someone absolutely needs to seek professional help?
1: It is always important to consider medical help when the person struggles with his day-to-day function. For example, if the person starts to struggle in his work, not meeting expectations, suffering from cognitive difficulties, for example, poor concentration, poor attention, and poor memory, or when they're having some emotional difficulties with regulating their emotions, you can see that their poor sleep is now affecting very vital functions, such as their emotional well-being, their occupation, and if they are a student, it starts to affect their academic life. Mm. At this point, they should not cope up with the significant impairment, but they should seek for medical help.
0: For sure. Is dementia and Alzheimer's one of the long-term cognitive setbacks for poor sleep or insomnia?
1: Dementia is the umbrella term for several different type of cognitive disorders, such as Alzheimer's, frontotemporal dementia, Lewy body dementia. And there are several factors that lead to dementia, mainly genetic factors and pathophysiological disorders occurring in the brain. It could be, for example, from head injuries to accumulation of the CSF fluid to accumulation and deposits of proteins. However, your question was very important, because we always, as doctors and researchers, advise caregivers or family members of those who are diagnosed with dementia to take care of their sleep, because healthy sleeping can protect and reduce the chances of dementia, but given that other aspects in their life is healthy as well. Mm-hmm. For example, they don't have the genetic load, or they are eating healthy diet, they are not smoking, they are not drinking alcohol, they are having a good amount of exercise three times a week for at least 90 minutes each time. So all of these factors will reduce the chances of someone developing dementia when they grow up, or at least delay it further from happening.
0: Okay, so if you are genetically predisposed to dementia and you sleep less than, let's say, 6 hours, then yeah, that puts you at a very high risk.
1: Exactly.
0: Interesting.
1: Right.
0: So it seems that the majority of people have normalized poor sleep. Why do you think insomnia is often underestimated?
1: Well, that's a very excellent question. One of the reasons is that because many people start to associate poor sleep and insomnia with the modern and busy lifestyle. They start to accustom themselves to poor sleep and to feeling tired in the morning, and they rely on caffeine and energy drinks to continue their day, and they assume that they have nothing to do about it. But the good news is that people don't need to live simply with insomnia, but it is just like any other medical condition. It can be assessed and it can be effectively treated in many cases.
0: So, doctor, what made you and your team think that sleep is an area worth exploring and doing further research on?
1: Because sleep is one of the most common clinical conditions we face during our day-to-day practice, and because it affects millions of people worldwide. Its impact does not only involve the individuals themselves, but it extends to affect the entire society. I can think of hundreds of reasons what happens when one individual suffers from insomnia in a society. Well, it reduces the productivity, increasing the healthcare burden, and it reduces the general well-being of the society. Therefore, insomnia becomes one of the most important areas of research, especially that there are still many unanswered questions about what are the safest and most effective treatment options.
0: Interesting. This study also compares two types of commonly prescribed sleep medications. What made you decide to compare these two in particular?
1: Yeah, the two sleep medications we are studying, and one is Zolpidem and the other one is Tizanidine. Zolpidem is a commonly prescribed sleep medication for sleep difficulties. However, Tizanidine is usually prescribed as a muscle relaxant for muscle spasms. However, because of its sedating properties, we can consider using it as a sedative and as a sleeping aid. And this is the essence of our research question.
0: So Tizanidine is not originally a sleep medication?
1: Yes, it is not used as a sleep medication. And here comes our research study is maybe we can use it as a safe and effective alternative for other sleeping medications.
0: And without giving any final conclusions, what have the early findings revealed so far?
1: Yeah, so the interim analysis so far shows that Tizanidine is as effective as Zolpidem, which is one of the gold standard sleeping medications, and it is a safe option as well.
0: Interesting. Has anything surprised you during the course of the study, whether about the treatments themselves or about the participants involved in the study?
1: There was not much of surprise, maybe because we were having very strong theoretical framework, and we are having very close monitoring for the patients enrolled in the study. And the only thing is we are happy of the results. Our first hypotheses are being shown to be supported by the results of the study, that most of our patients are happy and they complete the study trial with a good quality of sleep. And many of them actually returned back to their usual life, and they are achieving their expectations and praying for us to continue doing the good work that we are having.
0: Great. Doctor, going back to last week on July 17th, Oman posted the inaugural Oman Psychiatric Society International Conference. So what does it mean for Oman to host it, and what are some of the biggest takeaways?
1: Yeah, this was the first international conference for Oman Psychiatric Society. You can imagine it as a dream that finally came true with the collaboration and help of many people. It is a step forward for many psychiatrists, psychologists, social workers, and all mental health workers to come together in one place, learn about the most advanced scientific information, about the most advanced scientific research out there, and to learn from the best experts. And this just boosts their confidence, it increases their therapeutic skills and knowledge, and it will impact the healthcare in Oman eventually.
0: Now, I want to go back to the basics and ask you, what is the perfect recipe for healthy sleep?
1: The best recipe requires several approaches. Maybe the term sleep hygiene covers most of it. And I would like the listeners to Google what is sleep hygiene, read more about it, practice it, and teach everyone in their family about sleep hygiene. And I will discuss a few of those tips. First, I always recommend people to always have a regular sleep schedule, because we have an internal biological clock. And once we fix a certain time for going to bed and waking up, our internal clock starts to associate this timing. And even during weekends, I advise them continue having the same sleep schedule. The second advice is that try to reduce screen time as much as you can, not only before bedtime, but during the day. And I even spoke to the National Oman Agency about the effects of the social media on the brain and how it affects not only their cognitive abilities, but it affects their sleep during the night. Reduce screen time and eventually try to not exercise 4 hours before bedtime. Do not drink caffeine or energy drinks at least 6 hours before bedtime. And always keep your bedroom and your bed, especially for sleep. Do not study or work or use your laptop or any screen while you are in the bed, because our brain is a very interesting organ. The moment you start using your laptop or phone in the bed, it starts to associate the phone and the working with the bed. And then it cannot shut off or stop functioning. It starts to think, analyze, and be more creative. And this is the mistake that most of us fall into, that we start to associate different work with the bed.
0: And speaking of screens, what are the effects of blue light on sleep?
1: It is the blue light and the other cognitive processes that is happening. The screen itself and the addiction to the sleep. When you ask majority of people, what do you usually do on your phones or on your iPads? They are either watching social media. And the social media is designed in a way to keep you always hooked, always scrolling on reels, whether it is a short video on YouTube or on Instagram or other social media platforms. And it is designed in a way where you don't feel bored. You spend lots of time on it, and it just activates your brain constantly by releasing lots of dopamine. And eventually, it keeps you awake, and it will not only disturb your sleep, but it will also disturb your ability to focus, your ability to stay attentive, your analytical thinking, and your creativity. Mm-hmm. That's why nowadays you see the mental fatigue. People cannot pay attention for a task more than 10 minutes, especially children in the younger generation. They want to achieve the task in less than 10 minutes because their brain is just used to focus for a limited duration of minutes. Mm-hmm. But the moment people start to decrease the screen time, the good news is that their brain starts to go back to the original functioning. Mm-hmm. They will start to be able to think, analyze, and to stay attentive for longer periods.
0: But if those bad habits continue for a while, is there a point of no return?
1: From a scientific point of view, I'm not very well sure, but I always believe that because of the neuroplasticity of the brain is very much resilient, and you can stop anytime. Mm-hmm. And you still can resume your previous level of functioning and creativity. Because the screens, they are affecting the connections and the pathways in the brain. This is not a direct physical it is ultimately physical damage, but it's not like a head injury when I can say there is no point of return. It is more about the resilience and neuroplasticity. So mostly there is always a chance to come back to normal functioning. That's why you can see many advocates who will advertise reduce screen time to less than 30 minutes a day, or at least try to gradually decrease your exposure. So if you're using the phone for 2 hours, you can start using your phone for, let's say, instead of 120 minutes, use it for 100 minutes for at least 1 week. Next week, reduce it to 90 minutes each day. And then the following week, reduce it to 80 minutes each day. And this gradual reduction can have tremendous effect on the person's brain and can ultimately resume back all the cognitive abilities.
0: That's very assuring. Let's talk about magnesium and melatonin. Many people resort to these two for sleeping difficulties. Do they serve different purposes? Are they equally effective?
1: So I always like to say that we cannot think of these supplements, melatonin, for example, as the golden pill or the supplement of choice for every person and every sleep condition. For example, melatonin can be a good choice for those who experience jet lag, for those who experience sleep timing disorders. But it cannot fix every person in every condition. So it's very important before taking any supplement is to understand what is the underlying problem behind the sleeping difficulties. Mm-hmm. In this way, the person can get the best outcome.
0: Can you get used to melatonin and grow immune to it over time?
1: A lot of research say that melatonin is a chemical that our brain actually releases. So this is an endogenous chemical that our glands produce to help us relax and understand that it is bedtime. Screen times, it reduces the release of melatonin. That's why if I would associate the screen timing and how it affects the melatonin release and going to bed. So the person, even when they keep taking it from an exogenous source, it is actually something that we are releasing it, we are producing it.
0: I think we've all experienced this where we're lying in bed desperately trying to sleep, mm-hmm. but we end up feeling even more alert. Why is it that the more you try to sleep, the harder it becomes?
1: Interestingly, sleep is one of the things that we cannot force. The more we focus and worry about sleep, the more our brain becomes more alert. That's why one of the main goals of treatment is to reduce the pressure and the anxiety associated around the sleep. And this is just part of the cognitive restructuring that many of us require. Your thoughts are connected to your emotions, which eventually impact your behaviors and your autonomic system. Mm-hmm. So you think of, about sleep a lot, you start worry about it, and then you will go into an hyper-arousal state where your brain just cannot relax and fall asleep.
0: Finally, Dr. Tamadar, I would like to ask you, what would you advise someone who has accepted poor sleep as part of their life, they've normalized it, or what are the best health tips you would recommend?
1: Raising awareness is very important. Mm-hmm. People, many of them, they don't realize that poor sleep for several years, that chronic sleep deprivation is very harmful to their physical and mental well-being. And we just spoke about several cognitive disorders that can happen when we don't take care of our sleep. So the first step is raise their awareness about how much impact poor sleep can affect their quality of life, not only in the short term, but also in the long term. And majority of people, once they realize the harmful effects of poor sleep, they start to pay more concrete attention to it, and they start to take steps towards treatment.
0: Right. So this brings us to the end of our conversation. Dr. Tamadhar Al-Mahrouqi, thank you so much. She is a researcher at Sultan Qaboos University Hospital, and I'm sure many people out there appreciate this advice and valuable information. Thank you so much.
1: Thank you, Tuqa, for having me.
0: Thank you. This has been Tuqa Lawati on 90.4 Oman FM.
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trying to frame me, maybe stalk him. 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Strip down, no difference. We're the same, it's a shame you dismiss it. See as deep as you wanna see. 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
1: At OmanFM.on. Got a lot of friends that I can't escape. Sleeping in my head like a Motel 6. Hold it all together with a little duct tape. It bends, it breaks. Got a lot of dreams, but I let them die. Ping pong, drip drop on my mind. The TV's on, but the noise is white.

0: language.
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Ramon FM. Dishes in the sink, circles from your drink. Say the table's left for coffee. Scrubbing out the stains.

Good evening, Oman. You're listening to 90.4 Oman FM. This is the 9 p.m. news bulletin. We begin with the headlines. His Majesty the Sultan and His Majesty the King of Bahrain discuss in a phone call the fraternal relations between the two countries and issues of mutual interest on regional and international arenas. The first integrated shipment of Omani chrome, or exported through Sahab port, exceeds 50,000 tons. And the Food Security Exhibition Forum reviews on the fall of the master plan of a Najd agricultural city with an investment cost exceeding 900 million Omani riyals. Those were the headlines. Now for the news in detail. His Majesty Sultan Haytham bin Tariq received a phone call today from His Majesty King Hamad bin Isa Al Khalifa of the Kingdom of Bahrain. During the call, the two leaders discussed a number of developments and issues of mutual interest on the regional and international arenas. They also exchanged views on ways to enhance security and stability in the region. The call also covered the deep-rooted fraternal relations between the two countries and peoples, as well as ways to develop them across various fields in a manner that serves their common interests and aspirations. The Sultanate of Oman has conveyed its sincere solidarity and condolences to the government and people of the Republic of Colombia in the wake of the devastating earthquake that struck western Colombia, resulting in a number of fatalities and injuries. In a statement issued today by the Foreign Ministry, the Sultanate of Oman expressed its deepest sympathies to the families of the victims and extended its earnest wishes for a speedy recovery to the injured, as well as for the successful mitigation of the aftermath of this natural disaster. The Oman Minerals Trading Company announced the launch of its first integrated shipment of Omani chrome ore through Sahar port, with a cargo exceeding 50,000 tons. The shipment included several types of Omani ore with a single consignment, enabling it to meet the needs of a larger number of buyers and factories. Marketing efforts encompassed Asian and European markets, in addition to direct communication with factories using Omani chrome ore for the first time. This supports market diversification and direct access to end consumers, paving the way for building long-term business relationships. In the gypsum sector, the company marketed and exported more than 1 million and 800,000 tons to 11 countries through more than 32 ships that departed from Salalah port, coinciding with an 8% increase in the average selling price compared to the same period last year. The Food Security Forum and Exhibition showcasing key indicators of the sector was inaugurated in the Fahd Governorate. The forum unveiled the comprehensive plan for a Najd agricultural city in Thumrayt in the Fahd Governorate. The project, with an investment cost exceeding 900 million Omani riyals, aims to increase agricultural production in the governorate and contribute approximately 125 million Omani riyals annually to the GDP. The opening of the forum was held under the patronage of His Highness Sayyid Marwan bin Turki Al Saeed, governor of the Fahd. Musandam Governorate launched its digital geospatial portal through its official website as part of its efforts to enhance digital transformation and employ modern technologies to develop services. The portal provides an interactive platform enabling beneficiaries to easily access geographic and spatial information and data related to the governorate. It allows citizens, residents, and visitors, as well as government entities, researchers, investors, and entrepreneurs to explore locations, facilities, tourist attractions, and public services, and benefit from available interactive maps and spatial data. The portal also contributes to highlighting the governorate's natural tourism and economic potential, supporting the exploration of investment opportunities, site analysis, and the preparation of feasibility studies. The road network in the Sultanate of Oman forms a vital artery connecting the governorates and wilayas and supporting the movement of people and economic and developmental activities. Road projects during the year 2025 witnessed the implementation of more than 2,600 kilometers of roads of various types. Data indicates that the total length of paved roads increased from 44,053 kilometers in 2024 to 45,659 kilometers in 2025, an increase of approximately 1,606 kilometers. The annual conference on government readiness for a sustainable future, held in Salalah, underscored the importance of accelerating digital transformation to enhance government performance. The 25th edition of the conference features broad participation from Arab countries,
The event is held under the patronage of His Excellency Dr. Mohammed bin Said Bawin, Minister of Labor. On the sidelines of the conference, the city of Salalah celebrated two international achievements reflecting its progress in enhancing quality of life and sustainability. Salalah was recognized as a healthy city by the World Health Organization, was also honored by the United Nations Office for Disaster Risk Reduction as a global resilience hub. The honors were attended by His Majesty, His Highness Sayyid Marwan bin Turki Al Said, Governor of the FAR. As part of the Sultanate of Oman's efforts to advance digital transformation and support its net zero targets, the Ministry of Energy and Minerals is continuing to develop an integrated national system for managing carbon emissions and its data, laying the foundations for data-driven environmental planning based on accurate information. Mizan platform is the first fully integrated national digital platform for monitoring, calculating, recording, and tracking greenhouse gas emissions. It serves as a key pillar in supporting emission reduction efforts, enhancing transparency, and enabling institutions to measure their carbon footprint in line with international best practices and standards. Lastly, the Omani Handicrafts Forum Identity and Continuity opened today at Al-Hafa Souq in the wilaya of Salalah with the participation of more than 40 artisans from across the Sultanate of Oman. The forum showcases contemporary handicraft designs and products inspired by Oman's rich historical heritage, highlighting the creativity of Omani artisans and the continuity of traditional crafts in modern forms. The opening ceremony was held under the patronage of His Highness Sayyid Marwan bin Turki Al Said, Governor of the FAR. This was the 9 p.m. News Bulletin in detail. Now once more, the headlines. His Majesty the Sultan and His Majesty the King of Bahrain discuss in a phone call the fraternal relations between the two countries and issues of mutual interest on regional and international arenas. The first integrated shipment of Omani chrome ore exported through Sahan port exceeds 50,000 tons. And the food security exhibition firm reviews in the FAR the master plan for a Najd agricultural city with an investment cost exceeding 900 million Omani riyals. This was the 9 p.m. News Bulletin on 90.4 on NFM. The next News Bulletin, inshallah, will be tomorrow morning at 7 a.m. Wishing you all a lovely evening.

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Ferrari outruns your Odyssey. 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

0: Tuesday from 12 to 3 on 90.4 Armada FM. Assalamu alaikum and welcome to Muscat Candid with me, Esma, on 90.4 Oman FM. Happy Tuesday, everybody. It is the 16th of December and I'm hanging out with you all the way to 3 p.m. And as we do on Tuesdays of the show, folks, welcome to today's special throwback show. Welcome to A Decade in a Day.
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So you act like it's yours alone to discover. 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

plate's got me thirsty. Off work early, drunk on Thursday. Pissed and whispering Wilco in the middle of the night. I'm the Dan who loves you.

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1: You're tuned to 90.4 Oman FM, and this is Nighttime Riffs with Irfan Al Ajami. And let me tell you something. There I was, doom-scrolling my life away, when suddenly I stumbled on a clip of a gentleman in the middle of a violin solo. And I thought to myself, okay, this is good. This is really good. What am I listening to right now? Well, it turns out it was the Swedish metalcore band Immanence, who have been active since 2009, and the song in question is The Sword That Never Bends, the single that they released back in June, June 11th to be exact. Now, I don't know much else about Immanence, to be honest. I only came across them this year, and I am now on a journey of discovery through their discography, all in preparation for their upcoming sixth studio album, which is expected to release later this year in October. What I can tell you, though, is that The Sword That Never Bends has been described as the maturing of their sound by various members of the band. The track itself is also quite the experience, if I say so myself, and I don't mean lengthwise. It simply possesses a cinematic flair, for a lack of a better word. So, without further ado, here's The Sword That Never Bends by Immanence.

Nighttime Riffs. Your weekly rock show on 90.4 Oman FM. This is Irfan Al-Ajmi with Nighttime Riffs, and I have a fan favorite lined up next, because coming up is Circle With Me by Spirit Box. But first, let me talk to you about Spirit Box. They're a Canadian band who publicly announced their formation all the way back in 2017, but they did exist in some form or another for at least 2 years prior to that, having spun off from another band, I Wrestled a Bear Once. And that is the short and sweet version of their origin story. They have two studio albums under their belt, Eternal Blue, which released in 2021, and last year's Tsunami Sea. Now Circle With Me was the third single released ahead of Eternal Blue. It was also the first single after the album's completion, and also a last-minute addition, as it turns out. Good decision too, if I say so myself, since it is their most streamed song, and also the track that ensured they struck gold single status.